0: It's mid-season by now, Jeff.
1: It is. It just really doesn't feel like it because it's been so hot. You know what I mean?
0: Yeah. It's mid-September.
1: Yeah.
0: Shouldn't be this hot.
1: Yeah, no, it should not be this hot, but it's cool. It's cooling down. It's cooling down. It's coming. But football is here. It's back, and it's better than ever. And this matchup is going to prove to be a great matchup, and I'm super excited to call this game tonight.
0: Our official thermometer, which once again is my phone, has us at 88 degrees. So it's definitely going to be a hard one. Guys definitely have to stay hydrated, but I'm sure they're up for it. Heading out to kick for the Tigers is number 88, Tatum Browder, the senior. And back deep to return for the Spartans, the lone returner is number 14, Colin Knox.
1: I bet they got three back there.
0: Is that three? I wasn't sure if Knox was a little behind the other two.
1: They got him kind of staggered out back there a little bit.
0: We'll see where the coach wants Browder to kick this one.
1: Oh, we already got some.
0: They blew this play dead.
1: Here we go, baby.
0: All right. Well, that was a lot of build-up. A lot of build-up from this crowd, and it kind of fell flat on its face, Jeff.
1: Yes, the crowd turned out tonight, man.
0: They
1: the
0: really
1: student
0: did.
1: Section is packed. The fans are lined up here again down the fence row here. Just a great turnout. Oh, here we go.
0: And Knox receives the kick. He's streaking inside, and he's met hard right at about the 32-yard line. Still fighting. They're trying to get the ball, but they won't. He'll be brought down. Wow, that took a while for the refs to blow that one dead. But he finally falls, Knox, right at about the 35-yard line, and that'll be fairly good field position for these Spartans to begin their opening drive.
1: Get the feet moving there, my man. Did not give up on that one.
0: Yep.
1: Got all they could out of that one. Got him out to the 34-yard line. Good field position there.
0: So it's kind of been the story of the season so far for these Spartans. The offense has really just been kind of electric. We're going to see quarterback Jaron Tidings, who is just a dynamic dual threat quarterback here. Tidings under center here. Hands it off inside. It's Smothers. Smothers down the sideline. A man to beat, and he'll be tackled, but not after he crosses midfield, and he's brought down right at about the 37-yard line, and it's a huge chunk play on the first play of the game for the Spartans.
1: The Swiss Army knife showing up early on the first play of the game, showing just a quick little A-gap run right there. Really didn't get anybody. Nobody really touched him until he got past the second level. Had one man to beat there. The safety made a good job, made a good angle. Got him on the ground.
0: Yeah, and a real good tackle by that safety there.
1: Yes, it was.
0: Tidings now in the shotgun. Two backs to his sides. Tidings hands it off. It's Caden Abel. Abel trying to cut it outside, and he will, but not before he's brought down. It'll be a gain of about 2 yards. And we saw it right in the first two plays of the game. It's this thunder and lightning. You've got Drew Smothers. He's the quick back. And you've got Caden Abel, number 24. I'm sorry, Keegan Graves. I don't know
1: Keegan
0: why I said
1: Graves,
0: that. We
1: yeah.
0: were talking about Caden Abel
1: yeah.
0: for a little bit there. No, Keegan Graves. Keegan Graves, the senior running back, 5'9", 210. He's going to be more of your wrecking ball, and you saw it there. Now on 2nd and 8 are these Spartans. Tidings hands it off inside to Knox. Knox trying to cut it up, but he won't. He'll be brought down after a very modest gain to bring him about to the 30-yard line, and it'll be 3rd and short here. 3rd and 3 or 2. I don't know if you that's short.
1: Probably able to get back into their normal offense. Last week they were getting major pressure up the A-gaps. This week, a little bit more of a standard defense from the Warrensburg Tigers here. So Marbley's able to get back to some of these misdirection plays, and that's what you've seen there, a little misdirection.
0: Tidings in the shotgun again. This time he'll hand it off again to Graves. No, he'll keep it himself. It's a triple option, and it's executed to perfection as Tidings takes it in for the score.
1: Wow, that's a great play. He faked me out, man. He faked out my camera. I thought he gave it to Graves there. He kept it. He faked the pitch on the corner and then cut it right up the hash mark, just like he did there in week 2, it was, I believe. Just a great play.
0: Jeff, I can't run that play better than that, and that was executed to perfection. And Keegan Graves does a great job of selling the first fake. Tidings gets out to the outside really quickly, fakes the defender out by faking the pitch, and then just runs, accelerates in for the score. Number 86, Cale DeRee, to kick the extra point. And it is good, with Drew Smothers being the holder. So we will go to a break. Your Moberly Spartans lead the Warrensburg Tigers early. It is 7-0, Spartans.

0: 5.
1: Loans are subject to their usual credit underwriting approval.
2: Ladies and gentlemen, welcome back to Moberly Football. 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I'm Charlie Mathis. I'm here with Jeff Fletcher. The Moberly Spartans have just punched in an early touchdown. 10 minutes to go in the first quarter, and they already have the lead 7-0. Now Cale DeRee to kick it off to the Warrensburg Tigers. This one, a pretty decent kick. It'll be fielded by number 2 for the Tigers, Dominic Mayhem. Mayhem got a block, going on the inside, now cutting out. He's at the 40, and he'll be pushed out of bounds, but not before a very good return.
3: Late flag there, Charlie.
2: Late flag right towards the end of the play.
3: That was a great return, though. They set those blocks up very well. He caught that ball deep, dang near on his own goal line.
2: Yeah, he really did. That was about a 43-yard return, and it looks like that's where they'll spot the ball, pending this flag here.
3: Yeah, going back to that first drive by Moberly there, man, they made quick work out of that one. Only a minute 20 off the clock there to go down and score, to make a statement at the beginning of this game.
2: They called this a personal foul on the Spartans, so that'll be a 15-yard penalty, and that will take the Tigers across the 50-yard line early. They're already in Spartans territory.
3: I didn't catch it. Was it a late block, did he say, of a face mask or anything like that, Charlie?
2: I also did not catch it. I think it might have been a late hit there.
3: Late hit.
2: After he went out of bounds.
3: Yeah, so add that 15 on to that return. Now that puts you on the Spartan 41-yard line, puts you on the opposing team's half of the field here to start this drive.
2: Yeah.
3: It's exactly what you want if you're the Warrensburg Tiger to try to bounce back and answer this Moberly Spartan first drive here as Moberly jumped out to a 7-0 lead.
2: And it's number 15, Camden Mannering, the quarterback for the Tigers.
3: Lined up in a shotgun. He's got 3 wide receivers, twins to the right.
2: He will fake the handoff and he'll keep it himself. Trying to go outside, but he won't. He'll be swallowed up for a huge loss. Who was that on the tackle? Number 19, it appeared?
3: Ryder Dutton.
2: Yeah. Wow. What a great play by the junior there.
3: Yeah, it was a great play by the junior there. 6'2", 195, playing outside linebacker. Just did not fall for the fake there and came up and made a great play, bringing up second and 14.
2: Now Mannering, still in the shotgun formation. The running back in the backfield with him is number 21, Zandon Johnson, the senior.
3: Warrensburg has a check with me system here, so they get lined up on the ball real quick, and the quarterback checks with the sideline to get the actual play.
2: This time he will hand it off. The running back met at the line of scrimmage, and he'll stumble through for a few extra yards. He'll bring it right at about to the 40, so it'll be 3rd and about 9. Again, number 21, Zandon Johnson, the senior running back, on the carry there.
3: Good run right up the middle there just to get you some yards back, put you in a more favorable 3rd and long here. Definitely 2 down territory here being on their side of the ball. So you got 2 downs here for the Warrensburg Titans to try to pick up this first down. And one thing I'm noticing real quick here, Charlie, for this next play, it is physical up front between that
2: really
3: O-line
2: is.
3: And D-line.
2: Mannering in the shotgun again. 3 receivers out wide and a tight end in. He'll drop back to pass. Looks for his man down the field. Number 7 caught. Doesn't go out of bounds. Fakes a man out. It'll be a 1st down. He'll be brought down right at about the 23-yard line. Again, that's number 7, Dorian Mayhem, on the catch there.
3: It's a great play here. Warrensburg, they're moving left to right for our radio audience. So they're moving towards the south end zone for the Moberly Spartans. Just a great play to the near sideline. Great pass from the quarterback on this sideline here, and a great catch. And like you said, he made that man miss to get some yards.
2: Oh, here we go, Jeff. An empty look. Mannering to the flat. Caught and brought down. It'll be a gain of about 7. The catch made by number 0, Dorian Lee. And these Tigers are wasting no time. Already moving down the field very quickly. That was an empty backfield there. Mannering was standing all by himself. The running back going out wide with 5 receivers to cover.
3: Here they go again.
2: They're going to do it again. 3 receivers to the right and 2 to the left. Mannering in the backfield all by his lonesome. Mannering dropping back to pass again. He airs it out to the sideline. Caught, but a huge hit. Right at about the 2-yard line. The receiver able to hold on, and that will bring them right down to the goal line. Mark it about the 1 or 2.
3: Had that spread formation, trips to the near side, had the twin receiver look, that inside receiver ran a flag route right to that front pylon. Quarterback made a great throw, great catch, but he was immediately stopped with that hit.
2: Now a heavy set formation. Mannering with Xander Johnson right beside him. They're going to bring a man in motion.

0: They hand it to Johnson. Johnson trying to punch it in. Will he? No. He'll bounce outside, and he'll be in for the score. Wow, nothing going up front, and so he just cuts it outside, and he walks in almost untouched. That'll make it 6-7. The Spartans still lead the Tigers, pending this extra point.
1: And Warrensburg tried to run that up the middle, probably stopped it right at the point of attack, but did not keep that outside containment. Running back was able to bounce it outside and able to squeeze it in there for the 6. And they're going for 2, Charlie.
0: Yes, they will. Xander Johnson motioning so that he's in the backfield with Mannering. Mannering drops back to pass. Johnson in pass protection. Mannering got a man down, caught in the end zone, and the two-point conversion is complete. A beautiful throw and a beautiful catch by number 2, Dominic Mayhem, the receiver. We have got ourselves a game, folks.
1: What an answer from those Warrensburg Tigers. They took probably a minute and 20 to get down the field. Warrensburg just took their time, took about 4 minutes off the clock, 3 minutes off the clock here, and what they've done is they answered and they have silenced this Mobley home crowd here. You
0: That's
1: can
0: right.
1: tell that this crowd is definitely in for a game tonight, and they can feel it with that answer going down the field there. That was just a great methodical drive. They showed them different looks. I like Warrensburg look here. They have that check with me system, so they get out of the huddle really quick. They get up to the line of scrimmage, and what they do is they give their coaches a look at how the Mobley defense is aligned and things like that. So then they're able to signal into the quarterback and change the play right there on the fly. You see this a lot on Saturdays in the NCAA of these offensive coordinators wanting to get a snapshot, wanting to get a quick look to see how this defense is lined up, see how they're going to play them, and then they can make those quick adjustments on the fly. So that's good coaching over there on that other side, on that Warrensburg Tiger side.
0: And here's a different kicker for the Warrensburg Tigers. This time it's Camden Henrick. And Henrick will kick it high, and it's caught by the returner. He's streaking down the field, trying to go inside, and he'll be brought down, but not after a pretty decent return there as well. He'll be brought down right at about his own 42-yard line. That's number 44 for the Spartans. Sullivan Smith, the sophomore, on the return, and he did that pretty well.
1: Yeah, caught the ball and got upfield. Mobley's had some trouble in these last few weeks of catching these kickoffs and catching these punt returns. So doing a good job this week here of catching these balls and getting what you can.
0: And here we have it, Jeff. This needs to be Moberly's answer. 7-7. 7 minutes left in the first quarter. Tidings under center. Two backs in the backfield. Colin Knox brought in motion. He hands it off. It's an inside run, and it'll be a gain of about 4 yards. That was Drew Smothers on the carry.
1: They're just going right back to the A gap, more like a fullback dive there. Smothers getting behind his pads and getting good yardage there to put yourself ahead of the downs. That's what you're always trying to do. You're trying to stay on schedule. You don't want second and long, third and long. You want those second and medium, second and shorts.
0: Yeah, it opens up your playbook a whole lot more that way.
1: Yes.
0: Tidings now in the backfield with just one back, but Colin Knox brought in motion. Tidings will keep it himself with the back as a lead blocker. He's got a first down, trying to cut it outside, and he'll be brought down real close to the first down marker.
1: Yeah, I thought he had it there. Not the
0: Looks like
1: best
0: they're gonna
1: spot in the world.
0: Mark him short. It'll be third and inches here.
1: Yeah.
0: Ball marked at about the 46-yard line for the Spartans.
1: Tidings just calling his own number right there, just a QB power off that right side, and got great yards there. Like I said, I thought he stretched out there for that first down, Mobley moving right to left for our radio audience, heading north towards that north end zone. As the sun starts to set and these clouds start to change colors on us, Charlie, it's beautiful.
0: Here's a heavy set formation for the Spartans. A man brought in motion. Tidings will hand it off to the running back. He's got the first down, but not much more. Smothers on the carry, brings it across midfield, and that recycles the down marker for these Spartans. This is a fairly decent drive for them. It's not the spark that they saw on the first play of the game, but, Jeff, you can't always expect that.
1: Yeah, no, you can't always expect a big play. Sometimes you're just going to have to matriculate the ball down the field. You know, as the old ball coach, the old KC ball coach used to say back in the day.
0: That's a good word.
1: Let's matriculate the ball down the field.
0: A little matriculation.
1: That's right. That's right.
0: Tidings now in shotgun. He'll be back to pass. He's got a man in the flat. It's Graves, but no, Graves bobbles it, and it falls incomplete right in his hands. It seems like he heard some footsteps. Number 9 for the Tigers, Jalen Rubel, was right there ready to make the tackle, and so it will be 2nd and 10.
1: Well, we know Graves has got great hands because he caught that interception. Was that week 2

0: Charlie?
1: Believe so.
0: Yeah, week two, yeah. He got that interception. So we've also seen him, you know, out of the backfield catch some balls. So let's get him some more chances out there.
1: Tidings now with two backs in the backfield with him in the shotgun formation. He'll hand it off. This time it's to Graves. Graves met, and he'll be brought down short of the line of scrimmage. There were Tigers all over the backfield, and this will be third and long.
0: And the outside linebacker did a great job there for the Warrensburg Tigers, of pressing that, making Keegan try to cut that up, and was met by defenders pursuing the ball there from the inside. That was a great play there to bring up third and long for the Spartans, third and 12.
1: Tidings now under center in the third and long situation. He will fake the handoff, and he's rolling out to his right to pass. He might just try and do it himself. Yes, he will. Trying to get a block from his man, and he does get it, diving for the first down marker. I don't think he got it, Jeff.
0: No, I think they're going to mark him a yard short there. He had plenty of options back there. Didn't like what he seen. Just kept rolling out to his right and then called his own number again.
1: Wow, they're going to mark. That's a lot shorter than I would have thought, but it looks like maybe
0: he must have stepped out of bounds before. Yeah, he must have stepped out of bounds there before he could get his that extension out there.
1: They're going to mark it fourth and three here, and these Spartans are going for it. Ball is across the 50-yard line, marked at about the 41. Tidings under center, heavy set formation. They're going to run this ball, Jeff. Knox brought in motion. Tidings hands it off. Smothers. Smothers has a first down, breaking free. One man to beat, and he'll be brought down. But it's a big first down on fourth and three, and he got a lot more than that. Down to the 30-yard line. Drew Smothers with a masterclass early in this first quarter.
0: Yeah, you called it, man. You knew they were going to run. That was a great call there. Put it in the Swiss Army Knife's hands. He makes a couple cuts, gets to that second level, has another man to beat, and that safety is doing a great job of chopping him down there once he gets into that third level. Probably moving the ball here. We're closing in under 5 minutes with a score of 7-7 here in the first quarter.
1: Ball marked at about the 20-yard line, 20 yards to go for these Spartans. Jaron Tidings, shotgun formation. He will hand it off to Graves. Looks like an option play, but he made the right choice. Graves will be brought down after a gain of about 7 yards is what I'd call it. Yeah, that looks about right. Maybe six, so it'll be second and fourth, or second and third. Man, these runs, they haven't always been huge. We've seen Drew Smothers break away for two, but these have just been good chunk runs. Establishing the run game early has been very good for these Spartans.
0: Yeah, the offensive line from Moberly is doing a great job here with this five down lineman set from the Warrensburg Tigers.
1: Tidings hands it off to Smothers inside. Doesn't quite break away, but he does get the first down. It's just another solid gain. Not huge, but a solid gain of 5-6 yards, and this Moberly offense is still rolling down to the 15-yard line. Number 63, Number 63, Darius Yancey, the senior, in for the Spartans. Tidings getting the play from his sideline, communicated via signals. Tidings relays it to his offense. It's first and 10 on about the 15-yard line, 7-7, 3 minutes and 45 seconds left in the first quarter. Tidings in the shotgun formation. Hands it off to Graves. Graves trying to cut it outside, now inside, and no, he'll be tackled right there, very close to the line of scrimmage. That won't move it at all. It'll be second and 10, maybe second and 11 here.
0: Mobley trying to go off tackle to the right side there. Defensive end, outside linebacker doing a great job of bouncing that play out, and then just good team defense by the Warrensburg Tigers of rallying to the ball, getting them on the ground there, bringing up a second and 11 here for the Mobley Spartans. Probably doing a great job, I'm noticing, of keeping the O-linemen fresh. They keep bringing in new, fresh players.
1: This one, Tidings off to his left to throw. He's got a man, he airs it out. It's Knox. Knox makes the catch, but they call him out of bounds. It was right in the back of the end zone, and he just can't keep his feet in. But a tremendous throw, just maybe a foot too far outside. And so it will lead to third and 11 here for these Spartans.
0: Yeah, just rolling out Tidings to his left here. He went through his progression and then decided to put his foot in the ground, turn backside, and throw the post. I would have liked to have seen that ball thrown a little bit on the line. I think the air that he put under it gave the defense time to get there. He caught the ball right on that back line there, but the defense was there, able to push him out of bounds, not allow that 1 foot to get in there. Great defensive play.
1: Tidings in the shotgun formation. Third and 11. He just keeps himself on the QB blast. Cuts it inside. He's got a first down. Hurdling a man in for the score. Jaron Tidings. Moberly Spartans have taken the lead 13-7.
0: Second time they've ran that QB power. First time was on the right side. This time here on the left side. Third and long. You know you got two downs to get your touchdown there if you don't decide to go for the field goal. You know you got two downs to get it there. Call your quarterback's number, and he does a great job. Like you said, made a man miss right there and then looked like he hurdled another guy to reach the ball to get into the end zone. That was a great play by Tidings there, number 12.
1: Well, and the reason, Jeff, that play seems so disruptive is that a lot of these Spartans' offensive plays rely on misdirection, and what that means is it takes time. So this defense is waiting to figure out who has the ball,
0: but and it's already coming at you.
1: As soon as he gets the snap, Jaron Tidings just puts his feet in the ground and accelerates so quickly, and by the time they've reacted, Tidings has passed them. Now with the extra point, the Spartans take the lead 14-7. Just under 3 minutes left in the first quarter. We are going to head to a break, but you are watching Moberly Football on MidVid.com, and you are listening on Crest.
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1: Ladies and gentlemen, welcome back to Moberly Spartan Football. If you are just joining us, the Spartans have just taken the lead after the rushing touchdown by quarterback number 12, Jaron Tidings. The Spartans lead 14-7, 2 minutes and 51 seconds left in the first quarter. Cale DeRee here to kick it off for the Spartans. Back deep to receive for the Warrensburg Tigers. Number 2, Dominic Mayhem. And it appears to be number 7, Dorian Mayhem, the two twins, the juniors. Cale DeRee off to kick it. This one is low, and it's bouncing. It's fielded by someone who's not the returner. He's trying to go downfield, and he's brought down right at about the 35-yard line. It appears that was number 0, Dorian Lee, the senior tight end, who ended up fielding that ball. He does a good job of fielding the grounder and retaining possession for his team.
0: Yeah, that's right. You know, you're not sitting back there to be the quote-unquote, you know, returner. But if that ball's kicked to you, they teach you, you know, pick it up. Get as many yards as you can. You don't want to let that ball sit on the ground. It is a live ball, and plus you don't want to give up the field position either. So that was a great job kind of picking that up off the bounce and getting some yards here as Warrensburg goes back to a shotgun formation here.
1: Yeah, number 15, Camden Mannering, the quarterback in the shotgun formation, like you were saying. Appears to be number 7, Dorian Mayhem, in at running back. That looks like it is number 7. Shallow shotgun here is what I'd call it. Mannering hands it off to Mayhem. Mayhem met in the backfield, and he is able to punch through the line for maybe a yard or two that he fell for. But, man, was it number 5, Corbin Lampkin, who just broke through that line and kind of blew up that play?
0: Yes, he did. I'm not sure if he was unblocked there, and the quarterback was making a read off of him, but Corbin just was patient with that, found the ball, and got the ball.
1: Mannering with a pitch to the side. Mayhem, but Mayhem falls down. And that will be a loss of yards. Man, something here right at the tackle.
0: Yeah,
1: looks like there's going to be a flag. They're going to get him for a late hit. I don't know if I like that penalty, Jeff.
0: Yeah, that's a tough one there. I mean, the ball carrier did fall on the ground. There was a late whistle, but in high school, once the ball carrier falls, he is technically down. There was no whistle, though, so Corbin just kind of came over there and kind of laid on top of him. Really wasn't a malicious hit or anything like that.
1: It almost looked like he just touched his shoulder pads if he was like in the NFL and he had to down someone whose knee was already down.
0: Yeah, I think the body weight though was probably what drew the call, because I think he did kind of leave his feet a little bit and just kind of, like I said, kind of lay on him just really briefly. So tough call there.
1: What I thought they were calling it, but now I'm confused.
0: Oh, he picked it up. He
1: picked up the flag.
0: Yes,
1: yeah, I don't mind that. I don't mind that.
0: No, I actually agree with that 100%.
1: Mannering now in an empty backfield. 5 receivers out wide. Watch him throw it here. He's dropping back to pass. No, and now he's going forward in the pocket. A little pitch pass, incomplete. Wow, that was a busted play there. Mannering steps up in the pocket, feels himself starting to trip, and he tries to do a little Patrick Mahomes pitch pass, but the receiver doesn't react quick enough. It falls incomplete, and it leads to a fourth down and a punt here with a minute 50 left in the first quarter.
0: Great pressure by those defensive ends, forcing that quarterback to move up into the pocket, and then those defensive tackles really kind of reached out there and was tripping him up a little bit, and then he wasn't able to get that pitch off there. Great defense by the Spartans, especially that front four getting pressure around the edges.
1: Looks like it's number six, Caden Abel, to return this punt for the Spartans. It's going to be shallow, so it looks like he'll let it go. And wow, it takes a favorable Warrensburg bounce. It'll be down right at about the 25 or 26-yard line for the Spartans. So it'll be an average field position for them after the change of possession.
0: That was a good punt. It was a high snap, but the punter was able to corral it, able to gather himself and get a good punt out there to get him about 40 yards, 45 yards on the punt. And again, Marbley returners letting that ball bounce and giving up that field position. Man, I would really be stressing to those guys to try to attack that ball, get a good fair catch, and keep that 15 to 20 yards. But Marbley has been doing a great job on offense this week, so maybe, you know, just kind of letting that go and eliminating that possibility of something to happen there on the punts is a good idea.
1: Tidings takes a snap, drops back to pass. He's got a man in the flat. Caught, but it'll be brought down right at about the 30-yard line. That's number 18 on the reception, Montel Stoddard. Looks like it'll be a gain of only about two, just a quick out route there, and a good job by the tackler. I didn't quite catch his number, but a very sound tackle there by the corner for the Tigers.
0: Yeah, it looks like that outside linebacker moved out with
1: outside
0: that inside out route there. Great ball, great catch, and great defense as well.
1: He was really good coverage. Tidings now in the shotgun formation, three receivers out wide. It'll be the QB power. He tries to cut it inside, and he will. Does he have the first down? Yes, it appears so. He's brought down right at about the first down marker. We'll see where they spot it. Yep, they are giving him the first down. Looks like he was right there. The ball will be spotted right at about the 37-yard line. The Spartans are making quick work on offense, and getting that stop right before the end of the first quarter for these Spartans has been huge, because, man, on that first possession, this Tigers offense looked impossible to stop.
0: Yeah, and we got a quarterback change here. We got number three, Drew Smothers, coming in here. After that play, number 12, Tidings, was jogging off the field here. It looks to be good on the sideline, but just needs a player or two to gather himself.
1: Smothers will hand it off inside, and the back brought down. I believe it was Keegan Graves. Nope, that was number five, Corbin Lampkin, on the carry. And he has about a six-yard gain there, so pretty solid gain. Looks like Tidings is coming back in for Smothers.
0: Yes.
1: Tidings looks like he just needed a singular play to breathe. That's all right.
0: Yeah.
1: Especially when you gain 6 yards on the play that he's out.
0: Yeah, he had that QB power the play before there. And so we ended the quarter there with that one, Charlie.
1: Yep, and as these players will go to a break, so will we. You're watching Moberly Football on MidVid.com, and you're listening on Crest 104.7.
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1: Ladies and gentlemen, welcome back to Moberly Football. As me and Jeff in the booth are jamming along to some Michael Jackson that they're playing over the speakers. But, of course, the action on the field continues as they flip sides. Now, Jaron Tidings under center at about the 42-yard line. Tidings will hand it off. It's Stoddard from the backfield. Stoddard trying to break through. He'll have a solid gain of about 2 yards. That'll lead to third and short.
0: That was a great

0: play there. That was just a lead. I haven't seen that very much from the Spartans. They usually run a lot of misdirection, sending one player the other way and sending the ball the other way. That time they just had basically a fullback power there. Yeah. I didn't see the offensive lineman pull with it, but he did follow his wing back and his up back there. That was a great play.
1: They're going to give him the first down.
0: They gave him the lean. First down.
1: So a fresh set of downs for the Spartans. Tidings rolling out to his right, trying to find a man downfield. No one coming, but the pressure is. He airs it out, and this one is picked off. Picked off at about the 20-yard line. And a little bit of a fumble. Oh, and they're going to call it incomplete. What an amazing play by the defender. Was that number nine, I believe? Looked like it was number nine who ended up breaking that up. Corbin Phipps, the intended receiver. And possibly it was number six, Caden Abel. But regardless, the member of the secondary, the defensive back catches the ball.
0: Mm-hmm.
1: And a smart play, the receiver quickly throws him to the ground, trying to break the ball loose, and he does. And the ref rules it incomplete. What a break there from the Spartans. And Tidings needs to buy his receiver some Chick-fil-A.
0: Yeah, receiver not giving up on the play there. Warnsburg was able to catch that ball. Like you said, though, this didn't survive the ground or survive the play and keep control of that ball.
1: Now Smothers takes it for the Spartans, but he's tripped up right at about the line of scrimmage. Man, what a great play. That was number one, Hunter Michelle, for the Tigers, who ends up tripping him up. And that probably proved to save a first down, because when Smothers gets an open field, we know what happens. Now Tidings is off. I think he took a pretty big hit when he aired that ball out, and Smothers is in at quarterback for the Spartans yet again.
0: On this third and nine, Mobley moving left to right for our radio audience, moving towards the south end zone.
1: I wonder if we'll see Smothers throw the ball here. It is third and fairly long. Smothers under center. Two backs in the backfield. Smothers takes the snap, and he will hand it off to Stoddard. Stoddard trying to go inside, but nothing going, as it will lead to fourth and about seven here, right very close to midfield. And here comes the punt team for the Spartans.
0: Smothers back there playing quarterback with the gloves on. Reminds me of like a Byron Leftwich or didn't Doug Flutie wear gloves?
1: Yeah.
0: In the later days of his career, I thought of Doug Flutie wore the gloves.
1: Who was that? Who was that Pitt quarterback? Trying to think, there was a Pitt QB for us younger guys who recently used more gloves. Max Duggan? No, he was TCU. Looks like the Spartans are trying to call a false start, and there was a flag on the play, and this punt will go out of bounds right at about the 30-yard line. There is a flag, though. Appears to be a pre-snap motion. Possible that this ball may come back, pending the flag here. They did call it a false start on the offense. I would guess that the Tigers are going to decline this one. Yeah, they did decline it. So
0: yeah, he wants a spot of the ball there.
1: Yeah, spot of the ball is pretty good. Of course, it depends on where the ball went out of bounds. It landed about 30. Wonder where they're going to spot it. But regardless, it will either way be pretty good field position for these Tigers as they look to even the score here with 9 minutes and 51 seconds left in the second quarter. Again, the Spartans lead 14-7.
0: Looks like they're going to officially spot that at the Mobley 33.
1: Yeah, right at about the 33-yard line.
0: I'm sorry, the Warrensburg
1: 33. Yeah,
0: yeah. Moving in for.
1: So a really good first drive for these Tigers, and then a less than adequate second drive. We'll see what they dial up here on their third offensive drive of the night as Camden Mannering rolls out his offense. First and 10, and this play is blown dead, and they're going to call it a false start on the Tigers. You've been talking about this a lot, Jeff. You want to stay ahead of the chains.
0: Mm-hmm.
1: That's not what they just did.
0: No. The defense has really settled into the game. First three drives of the game were all three touchdowns, and then Mobley was able to get a stop on Warrensburg, and then subsequently Warrensburg was able to get a stop on Mobley here. So looks like the defenses have settled down here, and the offenses are wanting to make some adjustments. But again, yeah, well, first and 15 for pre-snap penalties, not how you want to start your drive.
1: Mannering in the shotgun formation again. He will hand it off to his running back, trying to cut it outside, finds a hole on the inside. A gain of maybe two or three as he is brought down, tackled by number 78, Tracy Austin. the sophomore defense.

0: offensive lineman. Got a man down for the Tigers there. Oh, no, it appears to be number 59. Cameron Nunley. We'll hope he's all right. We'll head to a break here, Jeff, as the medical team treats the injured player. We'll be back after this short break.
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0: Ladies and gentlemen, welcome back to Moberly Football. We had a bit of an injury timeout there. Number 59 for the Tigers, Cameron Nunley, the sophomore. He was able to walk off on his own power. Thoughts and prayers with him as he will be treated by medical staff. He looked okay, maybe just a little shaken up or a little bruised on his leg. And here comes this Tigers offense with three receivers to the long side of the field, none to the short side. And Mannering fakes the handoff, rolling out to his right, but immediate pressure. He stays up, but he's running out of time towards the sideline. He'll throw it away right at the last second. Lots and lots of Spartans providing some pressure. Number 79, Levi Hyman among them, and same with number 65, Chance Lunsford. This will lead to a third and long, probably third and 14 is what I'd call it.
3: Yeah, Wurzburg trying to play action there, trying to get their quarterback onto the wide side of the field, get him out there. Mobley doing a great job of forcing him out of the pocket, forcing him to that 12th defender, which is the sideline there, and all he did was just throw it away.
0: Mannering with 14 yards to gain here on third down. He's dropping back to pass again, as you'd expect. It's caught by number zero, but he's pushed out of bounds right at about the 40. That does make it fourth and manageable. Again, that's number zero, Dorian Lee, on the reception, the tight end.
3: It's a big call right here. Do you go for it on this fourth and short? We're going to call it about a fourth and two. You're on your own 40-yard line. Actually, going to... Oh, I do not like these spots tonight, Charlie. Yeah, I feel like they've been really short. I feel like that should have been about a fourth and two. They're going to bring it out to about a fourth and a long three or short four, however you want to call it. But it looks like Warrensburg is going to punt here, play the field position. Like I said, first three possessions of this game were touchdowns. Last three possessions have now ended in a punt. So Warrensburg are going to trust their defense here.
0: Looks like they're calling a timeout.
3: Moberly.
0: Spartans just called a timeout. We'll head to a short break here while the Spartans talk this one over. It's 14-7. The Spartans lead. 9 minutes left in the second quarter. You're watching Moberly Football on MidVid.com. 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
0: Ladies and gentlemen, welcome back to Moberly Football. After the timeout, the Tigers are set to punt. The punt is away. It's a high one. It will not be fielded. And it will take an unfriendly Moberly bounce down close to the 30-yard line. Again, the punter, number 11, Nash Collins. And the Spartans are going to have some pretty good field position here. Let's see where they'll mark it. Looks like right at about the 31, 32-yard line there for the Spartans. After the punt on their third offensive possession, the Spartans are going to regroup. Let's see, is Jaron Tidings back in at quarterback? He appears...
3: He appears to be.
0: Back in. After a few QB powers there, Drew Smothers took over quarterbacking duties, but Tidings back in the shotgun formation. A man brought in motion. Tidings with a little pitch pass to Knox on the jet sweep. Knox down the sideline. He's got a first down. Does he stay in bounds? He's being chased. A huge chunk play on the first play of the drive for the Spartans as Colin Knox brings Moberly all the way down to about the 35-yard line. And that was a very short time to spend in your own field, Jeff.
3: Yeah, that was a great first play there to jump out and get about 30 yards there. It was just a quick little jet sweep with the wing back in motion, give him the ball and a quick little jet sweep. Actually, that's considered to be a pass.
0: Yeah, because he passed it just about a foot forward.
3: Yeah,
0: it was just a little bloop. Got the ball now right at about the 34-yard line. He'll hand it off inside to Smothers. Smothers breaking free, breaks two tackles, and he's finally tripped up right at about the 20-yard line. But that'll be yet another first down for these Spartans, and they have figured out a recipe for success, and his name starts with Drew and it ends with Smothers.
3: Yes, and the quick action plays. Mobley does like to disguise a lot, do a lot of misdirection, but they're having good success on these quick action plays. Meaning just no counters, no pulling of the offensive linemen, just, you know, getting the ball and getting to the line of scrimmage very quickly.
0: Tidings now again in a similar formation. Two receivers out wide, a wing back and a half back. Tidings in the shotgun, takes a snap, hands it off to Smothers. Wasn't sure if he had the ball as the defender, and Smothers, a gain of about 7 just through the inside. It looked like that was an option play. It looked like Tidings was considering keeping it himself. He hands it off to the running back, and I think the defender was not sure if the running back had it or not, and he was able to break free for a 7-yard gain there.
3: Quick thinking by number 12, Tidings, Mobley quarterback there. On those option plays, man, you're reading one or two players. You have to make that read in just a split second and be able to, you know, have that good mesh point with the running back to not have that ball fall on the ground.
0: Now, Tidings under center, two backs in the backfield. He'll hand it off. Graves has the ball, trying to go outside, breaks inside. Looks like he'll be brought down very close to the first down marker. Will they give him the first down? They will not. Yeah, again, I thought it was a little closer than that. I think they did him justice there. It'll be third and about a foot here.
3: That was a great job, Mobley, there, getting back to their power there, pulling that backside guard, which was number 75, Kendrick Kropp. 6 foot, 250 offensive lineman, left guard there. Smothers did a great job getting behind him and following him there.
0: Tidings, the handoff inside to Smothers. But Smothers going nowhere. Will they give him the first down? Yes, they will. They're going to say that he had it. So now it will be not quite first and goal. They're going to mark the ball right about the 11-yard line as the ref replaces the ball down. So you can get a first down without scoring here. Smothers now lining up under center. Colin Knox is the wing back. Smothers and Graves in the backfield, one receiver out wide. Smothers hands it off to the wing back. It's Knox trying to cut outside, now inside, but no. He is slammed onto the ground, a WWE wrestling move from number 56, Cannon Seaver, the senior defensive lineman. And that is a huge loss on first down. It'll be second and probably 14 here for these Spartans.
3: Great play by that Warrensburg defensive end there, keeping that outside arm and leg free, keeping his outside leverage, forcing Knox to cut it back up. And once he did, he was met by two or three Warrensburg
0: Tigers?
3: Yeah, Warrensburg Tigers there. Yes.
0: Tigers.
3: Yes. You threw me off when you said Indians earlier, Charlie.
0: Yeah,
3: I'm putting that on you.
0: All right, that's my fault. Tidings, the handoff inside. It's number 5, and he'll get right about back to the original line of scrimmage. Number 5, Corbin Lampkin on the carry. Yeah, I think the reason I said Indians are the jamboree, the first jamboree that we did together. We didn't broadcast it, but we just used it kind of as practice, and we were practicing on. There were two teams that were Indians.
3: The Hallsville Indians.
0: Hallsville Indians.
3: And was it Chillicothe?
0: I think it was Chillicothe. Yeah. Like a lot of Indian mascots in this part of the country, I guess.
3: Yes. But we're here with the Mobley Spartans and the Warrensburg Tigers.
0: Yeah. Tidings back to pass, rolling out to his left. Pressure in his face. He airs this one out, and it's broken up. But really a very good pass.
3: Yeah, he put it in a spot to where only his receiver was going to get it. If that was a low ball, that defensive back would have had a play on that. He threw it high and away, giving only his receiver a chance to catch it there. That brings up 4th and 11 with, what do we got left? 5 minutes, 30 seconds in this second quarter. Moberly leading 14-7. Moberly has the ball, moving right, left to right for our radio audience, bringing up, again, this 4th and 11.
0: And it looks like McDowell is going to run a play here. Maybe he'll call a timeout. Yeah, he just called one. He's going to talk it over. After this break, we'll see whether the Spartans attempt to try and kick the field goal or if they try and convert on 4th and 12. Don't go anywhere. You're watching Moberly Football on MidVid.com, and you're listening on Crest 104.7.
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0: the Warrensburg Tigers. Hand it off to the running back after the first down. He's going to power forward for about 4 yards. It's a pretty modest gain. And now it will be second and about 5 for these Tigers.
1: Yeah, sorry, folks. If you didn't hear us there for that last minute, we had our mics muted. Little rookie mistake on my part, not unmuting the mics here, but after we came out of commercial break. Just to catch you up here, second and about 6. Warrensburg moving right to left for our radio audience.
0: Mannering takes the high snap, hands it off to the running back. Running back spinning, and he'll be brought down. But it's another fairly short gain. That'll lead to 3rd and 3 here. Number 1 on the carry, Hunter Michelle. Man, I like these low numbers. They're a lot easier to see, Jeff.
1: Yes. Warrensburg doing a great job here on this drive, staying ahead of the downs, getting positive yards on each play, bringing up this 3rd and short here, 3rd and 2.
0: Now, a heavier set formation than we've seen here on 3rd and 2. Kind of looks like they're just going to try and power this ball forward. Mannering brings a man in motion. He'll hand it off to him, but no, this one falls, and it's number 7. They're going to rule it incomplete. It's what we've seen from the Spartans, that little touch pass just a little bit forward, but the timing was miscommunicated. That one will fall incomplete, and now you've got a decision here if you're the Tigers.
1: That's exactly why you do that. That's why you do that little touch pass, because if the ball does hit the ground, it is an incomplete pass.
0: Now, it's not a fumble.
1: If it was a mesh point there and he was trying to hand that ball off to him, if the ball did hit the ground, that would be a fumble. That's exactly why you draw that play up the way that you do. Unfortunately, they didn't execute it, bringing up this 4th down, and Warrensburg will punt and lean on their defense to stop this Mobley offense.
0: It's Dorian Lee out to punt for the Tigers, and Caden Abel to receive the punt for the Spartans. He catches this one, and he tries to make something with it. Met, but he breaks a tackle. He's down past the 50 to the 40, and he'll go out of bounds right at about there, close to the 42-yard line. And you were talking, Jeff, how these Spartans receivers, especially on punts, have just been letting the ball bounce. Abel did not waste any time there. Streaks upfield really quickly and sets his offense up with a pretty good field position.
1: Yes, you have to, as a punt returner, you have to be brave. You have to be brave to go up there, step under that ball, not be looking at the defenders running down the field, and just to be able to step in front of it and catch it. He had the whereabouts to know that he had a little bit of room there. He was able to catch that punt and get great positive yards. Even if he just catches that ball on a fair catch and doesn't allow that ball to bounce to lose any field position there. That was just a great play by Abel there.
0: Even just catching it, that'll keep you an extra 10 or 15 yards that you risk the ball rolling.
1: Exactly. So I love the adjustment there, moving him up a little bit and having him attack that punt return. That was great.
0: Tidings sets up right at about the 45-yard line, rather. Knox brought in motion. Tidings will hand it off. Smothers trying to go inside. Doesn't quite find a hole. He'll be pushed back, and the play will be blown dead. But it looks like he maybe picked up 2 as far as his forward progression. We'll call it 3. That his forward momentum took him. So now it'll be 2nd and 7. 3 yards is not a bad game.
1: No, again, you're staying ahead of the downs. 3 yards in a cloud of dust. You get 3 yards 4 times, that's a 1st down.
0: Yeah.
1: So, I mean, that's exactly what you want to do. We lived by that in high school. We barely threw the ball any, but we were 3 yards in a cloud of dust team, and we just matriculated the ball down the field, controlled the clock.
0: Man brought in motion. Tidings will hand it off to him. It's Knox trying to go outside on the sweep. He's got a block. And he'll be tripped up. It'll be a pretty decent gain, though. Probably 3 or 4 yards again. Looks like he brought it down to about the 38-yard line. It'll be 3rd and 4 here, Jeff. Just establishing the run game early.
1: Yes. These defenses are really starting to settle in here. We've seen good tackling. Not a lot of missed tackles tonight. Not what we've seen the last 2 weeks in on Sunday football. I don't know how many missed tackles I've seen from my Buccaneers the last couple on that first week of the season there. But looks like these kids here have really settled in. 4th week of the season, so they've been hitting, and the tackling has been excellent on both sides, Warrensburg and Mobley, as we get a pre-snap penalty here.
0: Yeah, it looks like there's a flag. I was curious if it was, they're going to call it a false start. Coach McDowell doesn't look too pleased about that. That definitely closes up the playbook for the Spartans. Hey, your Bucks, I don't know, how well they performed, but Josiah Trotter, former Mizzou linebacker, had himself a game there, didn't he, Jeff?
1: Yes, he did. He showed out. 10 tackles, a sack, an interception return for 6. Mizzou was loud and proud in that Buccaneer game. Really proud of what I seen there.
0: Now it'll be 3rd and about 8 here. Tidings under center, a familiar formation for the Spartans. Showing blitz of the Tigers, and they'll come. Tidings will keep it himself. It's a triple option. Little busted. Brought down is Tidings. Short of the yard to gain. Find a gain, rather. He'll be brought down right about the 40-yard line. He picks up maybe 2 or 3 yards on that play. They'll spot it right at about the 40 at the 39. And now the Spartans have a decision. They are in Tigers territory. Looks like Coach McDowell is not afraid of going for it these fourth downs. He didn't get it on the last possession. This one's a little shorter, though. It's about 4 yards rather than 12 or 14.
1: I feel like I see a slight little adjustment from these Warrensburg Tigers, kind of backing off what...
0: Tidings fakes the handoff, keeps himself, finds his man Graves in the flat. Graves has the first down, making a man miss, and he'll be brought down right at about the 30-yard line. Wow, I really liked that play call from McDowell. Oh, why don't you tell us what you saw there, Jeff?
1: Yeah, just sprinting the quarterback out. As Mobley moves left to right for our radio audience, he sprints out left, and a little bit of a throwback screen to the running back there of Graves. They set that up perfectly. As Tidings rolled out to his left, the defense flowed with him, left Graves wide open in the flats. He got some linemen out in front of him picking up that first down.
0: Tidings takes a snap, hands it off to Knox on the sweep. Knox trying to get to the outside, but he will not. Knox is wrapped up, and they'll blow the play dead. Number 5 wrapping him up, Jacob Taylor. Now, there is a flag in the backfield here. I'm curious if this will be a holding call, Jeff.
1: Yeah, I think they were trying to get Knox out there on the outside. That defensive player did a great job of keeping that outside leverage.
0: Yeah, they'll call it a holding.
1: Yep. Did not give up his outside leverage there. Was trying to disengage from that block, and Mobley was holding on to them. Just great defense all the way there. Stringing that play out, using that 12th defender, the sideline. And again, I really like what I've seen out of these defenses. Like we said, just going back, those first 3 possessions from both teams were touchdowns. And then we've seen punt, punt, punt, and now Mobley's moving the ball down the field. But this holding penalty is really going to put a damper on this drive as it brings up a first and 20 here.
0: Yeah, first and 20 definitely closes up the playbook here for the Spartans.
1: 35 seconds left on the clock, too, as well.
0: Tidings, a bit of a busted play as he fumbles the snap, and the Spartans are going nowhere but backwards on this drive, Jeff. It's going to be third and about half the way to Columbia on this one. It was second, rather, because it was a replay first down. Yeah, the Spartans are going to call a timeout here. 26 seconds left on the clock. You really would like a big chunk play here. I wonder if you take the risk, though, because, you know, like I said, what are they going to call it? Second and 23. Do you trust Tidings to roll out and pass? Or at this point, do you just say, look, we've moved back enough, we're going to kneel the ball? Now, I trust McDowell and I trust this offense enough that they're going to go for it. But it can get ugly quickly when you're in this dire of a situation with only 26 seconds left.
1: Yeah, and if you're Coach McDowell, you got a 14-7 lead, less than 30 seconds on the clock. You do have second, like you said, forever to go here. I do trust my quarterback, though, maybe getting him out here on the edge, giving him the option to run or pass. But I wouldn't be surprised either if they just kind of got through this first half here, maybe even take a knee, get out of this first half here with a 7-point lead. Because coming back, Warrensburg does get the ball to start.
0: They do get the ball at the half, yeah.
1: To start the second half.
0: Spartans taking their time to get back on the field here. I guess their timeout was still rolling, so just now with the play clock roll. Let's see what the formation is. Just a similar one to what we've seen. Tidings under center. Doesn't quite indicate a pass, but he will drop back. 3 receivers going downfield. Tries to air it out. Corbin Lampkin, the intended receiver, and it's caught for a first down. Lampkin tackled at the 20-yard line. He comes back to the pass and completes the chunk play with a rolling clock.
1: Yeah, ball was a little bit underthrown there. Made a great adjustments on the ball. They're on the ball. Looks like they're going to stop the clock here.
0: Yeah, and Tidings will just spike that one. I was a little curious. I guess the first down really only ran the clock down a few seconds.
1: And we got 11 seconds on the clock here. I do think they're going to put a little bit more back
0: I think they might put some more on. They're resetting it right now.
1: Yeah, they're going to put 15 seconds back up on the clock here. So first down on the 19 going in. Probably's only got 15 seconds left here. Man, he was almost able to get out of bounds at a stop the clock, but Mobley really doing was. A great job of there of hustling up to the ball, getting down. Tiding's doing a good job making sure that everybody is set before calling for that snap, was able to snap it, take his time, and get that clock stop. That was beautiful work by a well-coached Mobley team here. That was a great job.
0: Yeah, that's improving on the margins. That's not something that you'll notice in a box score, but it's very important. Tiding's now faking the handoff. Got some pass protection, could do it himself, looking downfield, rolling out to his left, but it looks like he waited too long. No, he airs it out. Does he have a man? No, it falls incomplete. He throws into double coverage, but really kind of passing it on a needle. The pass intended for number 87, Tyler Lindsay. He got a hand on it, but it does get broken up by number 27 for the Tigers.
1: Looks like that's Trace Rubel coming in here. Yeah, he rolled out to his left. He had all day to throw, and really no pressure. Warnsbeck doing a great job on the QB spy, but the QB spy really didn't do any type of pressure. Just kind of gave him some time there. And Titans did throw it, big no-no, throwing that across the middle. Luckily, he didn't get that one picked off.
0: And here, Cale DeRee will attempt his first field goal of the season. The Tigers are going to try and ice him.
1: Good time out there. I love the back and forth and the coaching aspect of it. I really enjoyed that part of the game and really watching. McDowell has done similar things in the past, lining up for the punt and then audibling to the offensive formation a few weeks ago. Just that cat and mouse game between the coordinators, the head coaches. I love it. The gamesmanship. I live for that stuff. That stuff gets me excited, man. Yeah. I love seeing that type of stuff.
0: It's definitely really fun to see.

0: So Cale DeRee has not attempted a field goal this season. He's been near perfect. I think he had one miss in week one
1: where he
0: jinxed
1: extra
0: him. Points. Yeah. Where I jinxed him. Cale and you know, Mr. Mystery, I'm sorry. But so this will be a 37-yard field goal. This isn't a chip shot.
1: No,
0: I mean,
1: it's not.
0: This is a hard field goal, especially for a high school kicker. Drew Smothers, the holder. With 3 seconds left to extend the lead, do a two-score lead. This one will just... No, it's good. I thought it missed left. Wow, what a field goal for Cale DeRee. And he is excited on the sideline as we will head to the halftime break. The Spartans and Cale DeRee with a huge field goal to bring them up two scores. The score is 17-7. The Spartans lead at half. We'll be back after this short break, ladies and gentlemen. You're watching Moberly Football on MidVid.com, and you're listening on Kress.

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just joining us, folks, you're listening to the Mobley Spartan High School Band. We are at halftime of the Mobley Spartans versus the Warrensburg Tigers. Mobley leads 17-7. 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

0: Folks, that wraps up your halftime show with the Mobley Spartan Marching Band. Man, they do a great job there. I think we heard the Bohemian Rhapsody, which was very nice. They also did, what was it, Love the Queen, I believe it was.
1: Jeff, I think I'm too old to know it, that song. I'm not going to lie. I mean, I'm pretty good at trivia

0: Jeff. I have not heard that song.
1: I'm not very good at names of songs and things like that, but I thought that was a fantastic halftime show there. If you're just joining us here, you just listened to the Mobley Spartan Band at halftime of the Mobley Spartans versus the Warrensburg Tigers. This game is at halftime right now with a score of 17-7 with 11 minutes to go here in halftime. We're going to go to a break. When we come back, Charlie will go over some scores around mid-Missouri here, and we will talk about some high points of the first half, and then me and Charlie will talk about what we think we're going to see in the second half.
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4: Ladies and gentlemen, welcome back to Moberly Football. If you're just joining us, it is halftime. The Moberly Spartans lead the Warrensburg Tigers 17-7. Now, I got word, Jeff, that the song was We Will Rock You. Now, I know We Will Rock You. In fact, I think it's a little embarrassing that I claimed to not know it. I think that was just probably playing while I was going and getting some water from the concession stand. So I'm going to put that one on you.
5: Definitely was on me. I've gotten multiple texts already saying, hey, I literally can't with you is what a couple of people have sent me so far. So yeah, We Will Rock You by Queen. And I don't know, I should have known that as well. We've heard that a couple of these halftime shows and my kids love that song.
4: Yeah. So that's their number one.
5: No, it's not their number one. My son's number one is Believer. He absolutely loves that
4: little
5: song.
4: Imagine Dragons.
5: And then, my daughter is the Baby Bought a Barkin song.
4: Oh, goodness.
5: She loves that song.
4: That song's turned into brain rot.
5: Man,
4: did you know?
5: She loves it. She loves it. So, yeah. Believer and Baby Bought a Barkin. That's what we play when the kids are around. So that's what we're jamming. But anyway, let's get into some high school scores around the state.
4: We promised the people some scoring updates. Now, if you want to hear more about more on music, just stick around. 104.7, you'll hear plenty. Going to some score updates, we have a few halftime scores. Not all of our scores are up to date right this second. Some of the updates that we have, though, Chillicothe leads Cameron 20-8 at the half with 9 minutes and 1 second left in the second quarter. Carrollton leads 14-7 after the end of the first quarter. Salisbury was leading Harrisburg 26-0. And at the end of the first, Odessa was leading Richmond 18-0. That is all that I have so far. If any more score updates come before the end of the half, I will be sure to update the people on those, but that's what I've got so far. Jeff, what have you got for us?
5: Well, I just want to talk a little bit about that middle eight there and how Moberly was able to close that first half out. as coaches talk about the game and they talk about sections of the game, first quarter, second quarter, the middle eight, and what I mean by that is that last 4 minutes going into the first or going into halftime and the first 4 minutes coming out of halftime. That last 4 minutes, Moberly was able to shut the door on defense and then go in and pick up that 3 points right before half with the field goal as time expired in that first half. The drive to get down there, the pass play to Abel there on the sideline, he wasn't able to get out of bounds. But Moberly, with great heads up, great coaching, Matt Tiding showing composure, getting everybody up to the line of scrimmage as that clock is ticking down under 5 seconds, he's able to get his team up there and I'm sorry, under 15 seconds, and was able to get his team up there and make sure everybody's set so you're not getting any penalties there, causing more time to come off and losing some field position. He did roll out there and try that one little, what I'm going to call a little Hail Mary pass back against the grain there over the middle of the field. Lucky it wasn't an interception, but they were able to get out there and kick that field goal to extend this lead. So the first four of that middle eight, Moberly did a great job there. Now, in the second half, Warrensburg is going to get the ball. One thing about Warrensburg there is they were able in that first half to stop the big plays. Moberly, those first few drives that they were able to go down and score, Moberly was getting chunk plays. We were picking up 10, 15, 20 yards at a time, really gashing that Warrensburg defense. Warrensburg defense really settled down. Like I said, those first three drives between both teams were all touchdowns. And then I think the next four drives, Charlie, correct me if I'm wrong, were punts, playing the field position game, playing a defensive battle there in that second quarter. And then, again, Moberly just able to close that first half out again with a great play to, you know, get that long pass down there, which was on a fourth down,
4: Fourth down.
5: Yeah, that was a fourth down play. They were able to get that down there. So really like what I seen there, first four.
4: I was really impressed. You know, I said just a little bit about it you know, in time. But, of course, you know, they kicked the field goal and we had to carry on. But it's something you don't talk about a lot, or necessarily a lot of teams don't practice it a lot. But in a situation, spiking the ball, like, it's something so simple. It's spiking the ball.
5: Yeah.
4: You know, it's such a simple thought, but there's so much that has to go to it. Everyone has to get set. Everyone has to hurry their butts down there, especially when it's after a big chunk play like that. And as the quarterback, Jaron Tidings has to be sure to communicate, and or as the head coach, Cody McDowell, has to communicate that to his team. And it's something that's not, you know, getting 11 guys all in the same mindset of, look, we got to hurry down there and spike this ball. It's not as easy as it appears on the field. They made it look easy, but it's really not. And it's something that you have to practice. And it's something that, like we saw right at the tail end of the first half, it can save you a score. And so now Moberly's up 17-7 because of that play and because of the tremendous kick by Cale DeReed. Obviously not taking that away from him, but it allowed that kick to happen. And it right now, it's the difference of being up by one score, being up by two scores, as opposed to being up by one score. And who knows what it could bring? That could have saved the game when it really comes down to it.
5: Yeah, so, especially how that second quarter has turned out to be like more of a defensive battle.
4: Yeah, exactly.
5: Teams, these defensive squads, all defensive coordinators have really settled these kids down on the defensive side. And like you said, you know, had those four straight punts. So, man, you're exactly right. Going back to that field goal, man, I love the field goal at the half. I think I spoke about it while we were at break with you, Charlie.
4: Yeah, yeah.
5: The crowd and the crowd's reaction to that. You know, a good snap, good hold, the kick, and it felt like everybody in the stadium held their breath. And then, you know, like you said, the angle that we have up here, it's a great angle in the press box, but it was just kind of hard to see with the background and things like that. But you knew it went in because the crowd

0: exploded, man, and that was really cool to see.
1: It was a really great feeling. Yeah, yeah. It's like that's a Friday night moment.
2: That's right.
1: There's not many others like it.
0: No, you're right. And you know, a lot of hype, you know, on social media coming into this game. I follow both teams on social media and just kind of hearing the hype and things about that. I know just people in the community have, you know, shared the game, saying, you know, it's a huge matchup. 2-3-0 teams, both teams highly ranked in the state of Missouri. So this has just turned out to be a great matchup here, as Warrensburg will get the ball to start the second half, with Moberly leading at halftime 17-7. Here on midvit.com, and for our radio listeners on Crest 104.7, got about 40 seconds left before the second half gets underway, as Moberly has rejoined the field and the Warrensburg has rejoined the field as well. Charlie, I think you got some more updates for us.
1: Yeah, and they're just starting their warm-up, so it kind of seems to me like we may have a little bit more time than indicated by the clock. But yeah, I've got some more halftime updates. This game actually did move fairly quickly, but finally the other scores from other midvid.com games have come in. Odessa leads Richmond 4-0 to nothing at the half. Lone Jack leads the Huskers 48-0 at the half. And Carrollton leads Kip Kansas City 14-6 at the half. So, and now that Carrollton game is a good one, but really there's not much other mid-Missouri football out there that's as good a game as this one is, Jeff, especially one with probably district playoff implications, you know, barring the rest of the regular season going out of hand or really changing tune. These are the first and second place teams in the district, and you can bet that the winner of this game has first place secured, at least for now.
0: Yes, for sure, and definitely those rankings, you know, if the score stays the same here, those rankings are definitely going to flip-flop, as Warrensburg is being ranked in some initial coaches polls, media polls, number 3, with the Spartans just coming just outside that top 10, receiving, was it 5 or 6 votes to be in that top 10, so definitely could see a little flip in those results, and I kind of figured that Moberly would kind of stay just a little bit outside that top 10 with that performance last week. It wasn't a bad performance necessarily, but it wasn't a great performance either. It's not a performance that you would have, you know, propelled yourself into that top 10 in the state rankings. But that Lighthouse Christian team showed a way different look than Moberly's seen all year. And I think Warrensburg kind of picked up on that a little bit in that second quarter. I'm going to have to keep my eyes trained on it here in the second half, but I believe Warrensburg was doing a great job of getting some penetration in the middle there, causing that Moberly offense to kind of slow down a little bit there. So I'm excited to see about that. One other thing here I did want to touch on, we touched on it a little bit going in to the half, is the tackling that we've seen today.
1: Really sure-handed tackle.
0: We have, yeah, especially on the Moberly side. Warrensburg really hasn't been able to get out there and really bust these longer runs, because once a Moberly defender gets there, he's wrapping them up, and then his buddies are coming behind him and putting them on the ground. Same thing for that Warrensburg team as well. They really settled down after giving up some gash plays in that first quarter, and really, you know, started wrapping up those ball carriers and bringing them down to the ground instead of just kind of throwing her shoulder or kind of diving at those legs there. So great defense there in that second quarter. Teams really settled down as we have the officials on the field now, and they did add some more time back on the clock. Got about a little over a minute left in this halftime here. Moberly leading 17-7 at halftime.
1: Well, we'll head to a little short break here right before the third quarter starts. Thank you for watching Moberly Football. Thank you for joining us for our halftime show on midvid.com. We'll have more action for you after this, but thank you for watching and listening at Crest.

0: Ladies and gentlemen, welcome back to Moberly Football. If you're just joining us, I'm Charlie Mathis. I'm here with Jeff Fletcher, and the teams have taken the field for the third quarter. The Moberly Spartans will kick it off to the Warrensburg Tigers. Looks like number 7, Dorian Mayhem, and number 2, Dominic Mayhem, off to return. The twins, well, that's pretty cool having twins be both of your kick returners. They are the returners for the Warrensburg Tigers. And to kick it off for the Spartans, number 86, Kale DeRee, who we saw as time expired, kick the field goal to make it 17-7. Here's the kick. And it's a pretty good one. It will be fielded by number 2, Dominic Mayhem. Mayhem met right at the 25-yard line. He won't get much further. And that's number 10 making the stop. Kavion Tiger for these Moberly Spartans. The Tigers will start with the ball on the 25-yard line. They're going to try and get something going here. They scored their lone touchdown on their first offensive drive of the game, and they looked unstoppable, but they definitely changed tune, or rather the Moberly offense has changed tune, as they've held them scoreless through the second quarter.
1: Yeah, a lot of your coaches come into the game. I know Andy Reid and Eric Bieniemy for the Chiefs.
0: Looks like there's flags on the field.
1: Yeah, I didn't catch that.
0: There were late flags, real late. It almost makes me think someone said something.
1: I'm not sure as they...
0: Officials are talking it over here.
1: Yeah, as the officials are huddled up in the middle here.
0: Anyway, what were you saying, Jeff?
1: Yeah, I was just kind of talking, you know, most of your coaches at all levels come out with a script of 10 to 15 plays that they want to start out the game, and they got guys in the booth that are, you know, making notes of how the defense is defending those particular plays, and then you kind of make your adjustments from those scripted plays there. Looks like they, you know, Warrensburg Tigers really scripted up a good 10-15 plays there to start the game, and then Moberly was able to adjust there and to kind of shut down after that first. Looks like we had...
0: Is it too many men on the field? I didn't see the action that the referee made. They're going to retry this kick here.
1: Yeah, I got the PA announcer kind of mixed up here, too. He said possibly offsides. It did look like he signaled for an illegal formation. It's kind of what that was to me. I'll have to double-check my rule booking here when I get home tonight.
0: Yeah, well, they moved the kick up, so DeRee is going to kick from the 50-yard line. A little confusing here. I didn't quite see the – I was looking. I didn't see the motion from the ref, and it looked like Coach McDowell was really upset, but – looks like there were two penalties. Offsides on the Spartans. I guess you would call it offsides, technically. So they're going to...
1: Well, offsides on the Spartans would be moving the ball back.
0: Yeah,
1: moving the ball forward.
0: That's
1: here.
0: What I'm confused about. Now, it looks like they're going to set it up and kick from the Tigers' own 45-yard line.
1: Yeah, not sure. I wish I could get some explanation here on that for you guys. But anyway, it looks like we're going to kick the second off here again.
0: And DeRee just boots it to the back of the end zone there. He wasn't fooling around trying to drop it in right at the 1-yard line. So they'll get it at the 20, which was 5 yards back from where they got it after the original kickoff about 25 minutes ago.
1: Yeah, weird start to the second half here, but Warrensburg going to be moving right to left for our radio audience, moving towards that north end zone, starting from their own 20. First and 10 here. Moberly's up 17-7, 11:54 in this third quarter, just getting started in the second half.
0: Mannering rolls his offense out.
1: A little different formation here, coming with a little bunch to the left. I think they have a wing back, but they got two receivers kind of bunched up there off of that left wing back with one right wide receiver split out right.
0: Now Mannering getting the play from the sideline. He's in the shotgun formation, and he will pitch it to the running back. Running back going upfield. He's got speed. He has an edge, and he will be brought down a gain of about 5. Oh, a little chippy on the sideline as there's a flag on the field. The running back, number 32, the ball carrier for the Tigers. That's Camden Yancey, the senior. And we'll see what this flag is in a second.
1: Yeah, I seen the flag there. Caden Abel, the cornerback on this right side, on our near side. He was getting held by that wide receiver. He did a great job keeping his outside arm and leg free. Tried to disengage from that block from the wide receiver, and the wide receiver was holding him, not allowing him to get out there. So they're going to back up here. Be first and 20 from their own 10-yard line now.

0: Yeah, and you know, you've been talking about trying to stay in front of the chains, and they're doing the exact opposite of that, as they already have 20 yards to gain deep in their own territory here early in the third quarter. Now they're going to go with this empty formation. That's five receivers out wide for Mannering. Mannering back to pass, pocket collapsing, trying to do it with his legs, rolling out right, looking for a man, but he'll slide. A gain of about 5 yards, so it's not bad, but now it'll lead to still second and 15, and you're still behind the chains here, Jeff.
1: Still behind the chains there, getting a good 5 yards there. There's good, great smart play there, just getting what he could. Looked up, seeing two Mobley Spartans coming right for him, decided to slide.
0: Definitely a business decision there for
1: Definitely
0: Mannering.
1: A good business decision, picking up positive yards. Just great defense on that back end from the Mobley Spartans.
0: They're going to line up with three receivers out wide, a back in the backfield. Mannering back to pass, pocket collapsing again, trying to roll out to his right. Little jump throw, complete in the flat. And no, he pulls over two defenders, and he's off to the races. Does he have a man to beat? It's Colin Knox. Will he chase him down? Yes, he will. But the receiver number one, Hunter Michelle, brings it all the way down to the 15-yard line. What happened there? There were three Spartans that looked like he had the receiver wrapped up, but somehow he breaks free.
1: Wow, that was a truck stick if I've ever seen one. First of all, great pressure from this Mobley defensive line. Quarterback was scrambling for his life in the backfield. Just flicked it out to his receiver there in the flat, and he turned around, seeing three defenders closing in on him, and just absolutely truck stick two guys and was able to get down the field. And then number 14, Knox, opened it up with his wheels, his track star speed, and was able to catch him, stopping that score. But first and 10 on the 15-yard line, moving in.
0: Mannering hands it off to the running back. It's 21, but no, he swallowed right about at the line of scrimmage. Maybe a gain of 2 yards. That's Zandon Johnson, the senior tailback on the carry. They're going to have to regroup here on second and 9.
1: Wow, I'm still stuck on that last play, Charlie. That was a lot going on in the backfield on that play, and just able to flick it out. And then I thought he was going to be met by three players there and stop, but no, he was able to just show just will and determination there, not letting those three Spartans get him on the ground.
0: Mannering in the backfield, hands it off. No, fakes the handoff. It's a screen play, and it's caught. Going in for the score! And that one, he breaks outside. They're going to rule it a touchdown. Score by number 7, Dorian Mayhem. And suddenly we have ourselves a game, Jeff.
1: Oh, that was an awesome play there. A little play action, and then he threw the wide receiver. Looked like a little screen bubble pass to the right side. Great blocks by his wide receivers. And then he was met by two defenders on the sideline about the 5-yard line and just gave an absolute Barry Sanders shake to get into the end zone right there. Great play. Great answer on this, you know, as going into halftime, we were talking about that middle eight. How is Bournesburg going to respond? They did a great job there going for two now.
0: Here they go for two. Mannering back to pass. And this one falls incomplete. And I apologize to all of our listeners at home. We've actually had the score wrong. After the completed two-point conversion in the first half, should have been 17-18. Now after the score, it's going to be 17-14.
1: Actually, 17-13 now.
0: 17.
1: Because they didn't get the two-point conversion there.
0: But they got the two-point conversion in the first half. Our scoreboard was not updated.
1: So 17-14 now.
0: 17-14. And math is hard, isn't it, Jeff?
1: Math is hard. You know, and we're doing a lot up here, Charlie. You know, we're doing cameras.
0: Well, you're doing camera. All I got to do is yap.
1: You know, hey. Give yourself a little bit more credit, Charlie. You're doing a lot more than that, my man. You're doing a great job calling these numbers and players out here, giving them the recognition that they deserve here.
0: Now let's get back to some football as the Tigers kick it off, and it will go into the end zone for a touchback. The Spartans have the lead by 3. And they're going to have the ball at their own 20-yard line. We're going to go to a bit of a break for the change of possession. But you are watching Mobley Football on MidVid.com, and you are listening on Cress.
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0: Ladies and gentlemen, welcome back to Moberly Football. Darren Tidings under center. He will hand it off to the back, but he is met right at about the line of scrimmage. And it looks like it was not Keegan Graves, the ball carrier. That was Drew Smothers, the ball carrier. And a very small gain, about 2 or 3 yards.
1: Just back to that quick play. Action there, that dive there with Smothers. Warrensburg doing a great job here, again, just stifling those runs, not allowing those gashing plays. Mobley still ahead of the chains here, 2nd and 7, but Warrensburg doing a good job of kind of limiting these shorter runs.
0: Tidings now in the shotgun formation. He takes the snap. He will fake the handoff. He'll keep it himself on the option play, but it was the wrong read as he swallowed for, it was about the line of scrimmage. Looks like they're going to give him a yard or two. They're gonna spot the ball right at about the 25-yard line. It'll be 3rd and about 6, 5 and a half, I'll call it. Maybe a long 5, a short 6 here with 8 minutes and 45 seconds and a rolling clock in the third quarter. And the Spartans have the ball in the lead, 17 to 14. Tidings under center, takes the snap, hands it off. It's Graves. Graves busting it outside. He's got a first down, spinning, and he'll be brought down at the 43-yard line. Finally brought down by number 21, Zandon Johnson. And he moves the chains for a big chunk play.
1: Smothers going off tackle there on that left side as they're moving left to right for our radio audience. Getting behind those blockers, getting through that first and second line, and then was able to get tripped up there, but not after he got the first down. Moving it out to the Mobley 42-yard line, 1st and 10. Closing in on 8 minutes to go here in this third quarter.
0: Yeah, and man, these Spartans have really found a great way of getting it done, just remaining with their run game. Showing pressure are the Tigers on a heavy set formation. Tidings fakes the handoff, keeps it himself, tackled. No, behind the back, he pitches it behind the back. What a beautiful play, Jeff. He's met, and I kid you not, radio audience, Tidings with a man in his face, flips it behind his back on the triple option to the pitch man. I believe it was Smothers, and Smothers with a huge gain crosses the 50-yard line. That may be one of the best plays I've ever seen live in high school football, Jeff.
1: They go back to that triple option there. He pulls it. He gets out on that edge. He faked the pitch earlier in the game, but Warrensburg did a great job of not only getting to him, but also the pitch man. And Knox made a great play after the behind-the-back pitch from Tidings there. We're definitely going to have to roll that one back and maybe send that one in to ESPN. That might be a top 10 play, baby. We need to get that one sent in. I love the action.
0: There's a timeout here by Coach McDowell. Like, I'm going to have to go back and watch and make sure that I didn't just fake a saw. Did you see what I saw? Because I'm kind of having a hard time believing my eyes. The pitch was perfect.
1: Yeah, I didn't necessarily see the pitch. I was watching the action. I was watching the defense kind of string that play out, and I was just about to mention something about how they did a great job of pitching it out. But no, I didn't see the pitch. We'll run it back, Charlie, but I think you're right.
0: I'm going to have to check once I get home, Jeff. I mean, I know what I saw, and I have confidence in my own eyes, but I just the odds of that happening are so low. It might have been a funky like angle that I had on the play, but my eyes tell me that was crazy. As Tidings hands it off inside, and this one will be stopped for a loss. It looked like it was Corbin Lampkin on the carry there. No, it looks like it was Drew Smothers. Number 3. It'll be 2nd and about 10 here. They're going to mark him down right at the line of scrimmage as the Spartans have to regroup. Was it behind the back? I'm having trouble. I'm still caught up with that play, Jeff.
1: What a great play there, though. Great play. On both sides, defense rallying.
0: 2nd and 10, Tidings with a handoff to Colin Knox. Knox making a man miss, trying to get to the sideline. Stiff arms a man, one man to beat. Does he beat him? No, he's tripped up. But he brings it all the way down inside the 20. That'll bring him to the red zone. Colin Knox, just a very shifty run there after the patient misdirection, handing it off, coming for the sweep. And he does a great job of getting outside. He broke 2 or 3 tackles there, Jeff.
1: Yeah, he did a great job.

0: out there. He's lengthy. He's got those long arms, so he does a great job with the pin, with the forearm.
1: Yeah.
0: Getting that stiff arm out there. Excuse me. I couldn't find my words there. The stiff arm. He does a great job utilizing that stiff arm with the offhand, and very shifty.
1: Tidings under center on 1st and 10. He hands it off inside. Keegan Graves trying to find a hole, and he does. He is tripped up, but it is a gain of about 5.
0: It's going to bring up 2nd and 5 here, with Mobley now entering the red zone.
1: Yeah, they'll spot the ball right at about the 16-yard line. 2nd and about 6 to go is what they're calling it on the official scoreboard. Now there's 5 minutes and 36 seconds left to go in this third quarter. The Spartans have the lead, 17-14, and they've also got the ball, and they are driving, Jeff. Now, my instincts tell me they've gotten a little lucky on this drive. Let's see here. Tidings under center, 2 backs in the backfield. He hands it off. Graves, you could drive a truck through that hole. But no, it closes quickly, and Graves is brought down, maybe a gain of 1. They'll mark it 3rd and 5. Wow, great job by that Warrensburg defense closing that hole quickly.
0: Yeah, Mobley tried to go off the left tackle there, and initially the hole was huge. Warrensburg did a great job of closing that hole up there, bringing up this 3rd and 5 as the Spartans do a great job of answering that first drive of the second half by Warrensburg. Warrensburg able to close the gap to 17-14, Mobley leading as Mobley is threatening here, but brings up this 3rd down.
1: 3 receivers out wide for the Spartans. Tidings fakes the handoff. No, he does hand it off to Smothers. Smothers trying to hurdle a man. He's brought down right at about the 1st down marker. Will they give it to him is the question. Now, regardless, they're going to go for it.
0: Yeah, looks like a 4th and less than a 1 here.
1: Yeah, I think they're just going to try and punch this one through. When you've got a running game like the Spartans do, in my mind, there's nothing else to do on 4th and 1.
0: Do you go to the Swiss Army knife, or do you go to your wrecking ball? You know, Swiss Army knife number 3, Drew Smothers, or number 24, the wrecking ball, Keegan Graves. Or do you go back to what's been working for you? You ran it 3 times today, the QB power.
1: Tidings under center. Hands it off inside. Smothers has the 1st down, but not much more. He's brought down close to the 5 or 6 yard line. Now, I was curious to see. I thought it was possible that they might run a little bit of trickeration there.
0: A little misdirection or something like that?
1: Yeah, everyone's dialed in on the short inside run. Now, if it works, it works, and it did there. They're going to mark the ball at about the 6.5-yard line is what I'd call it. And now they have a fresh set of downs, 1st and goal. Things are looking up for the Spartans here in the third quarter.
0: Yeah, Mobley really leaning on the big guys up front this drive. See if they go back to it.
1: Under center. Hands it off. Keegan Graves with the ball. Met behind the line of scrimmage, and it will be no gain. Got 3 more tries, guys. That one goes nowhere. Going to have to dial up something else. Of course, when you're backed up this close to the end zone, obviously it's a great position to be in, but there's not much space behind these defensive backs and behind these linebackers, and so they're going to be able to play the line of scrimmage a lot easier than if it was the middle of the field.
0: Yeah, and Warrensburg has done a great job, just has Mobley done a great job, especially in the red area when they're on defense, of plastering to these wide receivers, defensive backs not giving anybody any free runs in the end zone. Let's see what they do here as Mobley lines up in their under with Tidings under center.
1: Heavy set formation again, leaning on this offensive line. They hand it off. No, he'll keep it himself. A little bit of misdirection. This pass is way high, and it's actually almost caught. But Tidings, with a quick fake, rolls out to the pocket quicker than I can even tell who has the ball. And he gets the throw out just as quickly, but it does fall incomplete over the outstretched arms of the receiver there, Corbin Lampkin.
0: Charlie, you do bring up a good point. We've been faked out by these quarterback running back mesh points here. Mobley has done a great job of disguising, you know, these handoffs and Tidings putting that ball right into the belly of the running back, that running back clamping down on that ball and really looking like he has it. But then Tidings able to pull it, able to scramble out to his right. And I think he just made a safe play there and threw it out of the back of the end zone.
1: Tidings in the shotgun formation now, faking the handoff but keeping it himself, trying to find a hole. He's met hard. He's going to try and cut it back inside. Still on his feet is Tidings. And he is wrapped up, and they're going to blow the play dead. a little bit behind the line, well, right close to the line of scrimmage, and that will lead to fourth and goal. And they're going to send Cale DeRee out to try for his second field goal of the game here, Jeff.
0: Yeah, just trying to QB power there. They did a play action. They rolled out to the right, tried to go off tackle, tried to follow that guard there. Warrensburg did a great job bottling that play up, bring up fourth and five and another field goal attempt for the Mobley Spartans.
1: Now, this one's a lot closer, only 25 yards. Cale DeRee, no, but it is deflected. Number nine, Jalen Rubel, the senior, making it happen on special teams as he gets a hand on that kick, and it's going to fall unsuccessful. And so it will remain 17-14. That's pretty huge here for the Tigers. With a touchdown, they could have the lead, Jeff.
0: Yeah, they did a great job there. First possession of the second half, going down the field, scoring, and then bend but don't break. You allow Mobley to come down the field, get in your red zone, but you, like I said, you bend but you don't break. You shut the door on Mobley. You make them attempt the field goal. It's unsuccessful, and now here you go with the chance to move the ball down the field and take a lead.
1: And here comes Camden Mannering and his offense. First and 10 with the ball close to the 20-yard line. Switching formations as the running back. Only two receivers out wide, so a fairly heavy set formation. Mannering hands it off. Inside run. Tries to cut it outside is number one. And he's hit hard and brought down, but it's a solid gain of 5 yards. That's Hunter Michelle on the carry.
0: Yeah, that play was designed to go up the middle there. Mobley did a great job at the point of attack. Running back just did a great job of just bouncing it, and then cutting it up right up the seam there to get himself 5 yards, keeping yourself ahead of the down, second and short. The whole playbook is wide open for you right here as Warrensburg goes back to their on the ball and then check with me on the side. Everybody has the little coach's wristbands, so all the players have the plays on their wristbands.
1: A man brought in motion, Mannering, back to pass, airing it out deep into double coverage. This one just a little too high for his receiver. It'll fall incomplete. I believe that is number two, the intended receiver. I believe that to be number two, Dominic Mayhem, the intended receiver there.
0: Just good defense right there. Just the defender using that 12th, the cornerback using that 12th defender, pushing that receiver towards the sideline, not really giving the quarterback a place to put the ball. And with the safety playing over like he did, it's a good thing he didn't put a lot of air under it, because that safety would have got there.
1: Now in an empty formation, Mannering back to pass, pressure in the pocket, trying to step up and do it with his legs. Oh, but he is tackled hard. Will they rule him short? Looks like they will. This is going to be fourth and one. Decision time here for Coach Chris Cavanaugh.
0: And he's going for it. Where in the first half he was punting this ball when he was on his old side of the ball here. He likes the momentum he's got with his team right now on his offense. He believes he can get this fourth down. Fourth and one, Warrensburg going for it on their own 29 right here. This is a big play.
1: And they're going to be a heavy set formation here. Only two receivers out wide, two tight ends in the game. Let's see if Zandon Johnson. No, they're going to do the jet sweep. And that play is blown up, completely blown up, as they're going to lose yards. And the Spartans are going to take over on their own 20-yard line.
0: Yes, they tried that jet sweep motion there, tried to give him with his momentum, trying to get the ball outside. Defensive end, outside linebacker did a great job forcing that play back into the inside. And there was 8 Mobley defenders right there to bring him down. That was a huge play right there. Coach Cavanaugh, where he was punting that ball in his own territory in the first half, decides to go for it there. Gives Mobley great field position, and let's see what the Spartans can do. Up 3 here, 17-14, with
1: 7 seconds left in the third quarter.
0: Yes, as looks like we've lost the play clock. The play clock in the small stadium, which has lost our clock for our midvid.com folks who are watching on midvid.com. But just to update here, Mobley with the ball here, getting lined up on the Warrensburg 24. Set up in great field position here with Tidings under center.
1: Tidings takes a snap, Hands it off to Keegan Graves, trying to cut it inside. He will not. He'll be swallowed up and tackled by a plethora of Tigers, among them number 30, Braun Lamone.
0: As the clock is stopped, but it should be running. That should be the end of the third quarter there with 7 seconds to go. As the referee signals for the clock to be ran. There we go. They're going to call it the third quarter over there, Charlie.
1: Yeah, we're going to head to a break here at Spartan Stadium. Score 17-14. Spartans lead as we head to the fourth quarter. You're watching Moberly Football on midvid.com, and you're listening on Cress.
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0: Ladies and gentlemen, welcome back to Moberly Football. As we're fixing our clock here, Drew Smothers is doing his thing as he has a long rush to bring the Spartans, who started the drive at the 20-yard line. He brings it all the way in past the 10. They're going to mark it at the 6-yard line as there are 11 minutes left at the start of this fourth quarter here.
1: That was a big first down there. Bring up first and goal here.
0: Tidings under center. Two backs in the backfield. It's Smothers and Graves. He hands it off to Drew Smothers, and Smothers punches it in for the score.
1: They call it? No, I think they called him short there, Charlie.
0: Really? Did they call him short? Wow. Well, the crowd definitely was with me on that one, but they're going to mark him just short.
1: Yeah, it looks like the one-inch line here.
0: Yeah, it's going to be second and extremely short here, second and inches. And what do you bet, Jeff, that they're just going to try and do the same thing again and punch it in? They're going to say, our big guys are better than yours. Same formation, Tidings under center. Gives it to Smothers. Smothers runs into the back of his own center, but he does punch it in for the score. And the Spartans extend their lead. It will be 23-14 after the score. And here comes Cale DeRee to kick the extra point. That's a really big score there, Jeff, at the start of the fourth quarter to make this game a two-score lead again.
1: Yeah, huge stop to end the third quarter. Warrensburg goes for it in their own territory, fourth and one. As the extra point is good, Moberly was able to get that stop to end that third quarter and then set up great there with the first possession of that fourth quarter, set up on that short field, then taking advantage of that short field and punching it in to go back up 10 with a little under 11 minutes to go in this fourth quarter. As Moberly, like you said, Charlie, does extend it to 24-14. What a turn of events there, man. With Moberly driving down and then going for it in the red zone and then, you know, getting stopped, and then Warrensburg flipping it around and then moving it out of their own red zone, getting, you know, pretty decent field position. Felt like they were moving the ball and then getting stopped on that fourth and one. Wow, what a momentum killer.
0: It really was.
1: It was
0: a huge shift in momentum, because not only did the Spartans stop them and retain possession, but on fourth down, they pushed the receiver back about 5 yards, and they started

0: in the red zone.
1: That's right. That's right. Set up in great field position right there. So what a turn of events. But if I had to go back, I probably would have still went for it on that fourth down. Obviously, yeah. Hindsight is you know, 20/20, and you know you probably would have called something a little bit different than the jet sweep there on fourth down. But I was not against Coach Kavanaugh for the Warrensburg Tigers going for it on that fourth down there.
0: Yeah, I'd go for that 9 times out of 10 as this kick goes into the end zone for a touchback. We are going to head to a short break here. The Spartans lead the Warrensburg Tigers 24-14. 11 minutes left in the fourth quarter. You're watching Moberly Football.

0: Ladies and gentlemen, welcome back to Moberly Football, where the Warrensburg Tigers have just taken the field. They've got the ball at their own 20-yard line, and they need a score here. With 10 minutes left in this fourth quarter, they're down two scores. As quarterback Camden Mannering is in the shotgun. He'll pitch it to the running back. And the running back trying to get the edge. He'll be ran out of bounds. And that'll go down likely as a loss of yards. That's number 21, Zandon Johnson, the senior running back on the carry. And man, these Spartans have done a really good job of bottling Johnson in the run game up.
1: Was that number 65 or was that 55? I think that was number 65.
0: I think it was 65 Chance, on the tackle.
1: Yeah, Chance Lunsford there just shot through the alley right there and made a great play, forcing the running back to bounce it outside, giving up forcing a 2-yard loss there, bringing up second and 12.
0: Mannering back to pass, looking to his right. He'll find a man in the flat. It's number 7, but pushed out of bounds by Colin Knox. Again, that's number 7, Dorian Mayhem, on the quick reception. Just a quick little out route there. And it'll be a solid game, but it will be 3rd and 5 here for the Tigers. Mannering in the shotgun. Back to pass again, looking to the same side. He'll step up, pretend to do it himself, looking across to the middle of the field. And he finds his man. That'll be complete for a first down, it appears. Dorian Lee, the tight end, on the reception. And wow, what a little crafty play to move the chains there, Jeff.
1: That was crafty, but a little tricky as well. You know, throwing back over the middle late is not what you want to teach somebody to do.
0: Mannering, a quick on the slant. It's complete. Trying to make men miss is number 2, and he'll be brought down after another first down. That's 2 in a row, and Dominic Mayhem has that one. The ball will be spotted at the 45-yard line. These Tigers are moving with a quick tempo.
1: Yes, they are. Down 2 scores. They know they need to put the ball in the end zone quickly.
0: Mannering hands it off to the running back, trying to break outside. He'll be brought down after a gain of about 2. Now, there is a flag on the play, as there are 1 or 2 Tigers that look a little slow to get up. We'll see what the flag is here.
1: Probably playing soft coverage there on the outside, giving up the out route earlier in the drive and then the slant route. Just kind of teaching these guys, hey, let's keep the receivers in front of us. Let's not let any big plays happen over the top and come up and make those short tackles that Mobley has been doing very well tonight.
0: Now, the flag is going to be a holding, and so that will be a replay of first down. They're going to be behind the chains here, 1st and 20. I think we're going to see a little more passing out of Mannering on this drive now.
1: Yeah, I think they're going to spread them out here, keep that up-tempo.
0: Now Mannering with 3 receivers out wide. He does drop back to pass, airing it out quickly, and wide open down the field is the receiver. He catches it in stride, and he will be untouched. Dorian Mayhem in for the quick strike early in the fourth quarter, and that one just made this game a whole lot more interesting, Jeff.
1: Yeah, I think he hit him on the double move right there, Charlie. They've hit the slant a couple times in this game. What I believe I seen there was the slant and go right up the seam. Caught the safety with his eyes in the backfield and with his feet planted in the ground, and he just ran right by him. Beautiful pass, hit him right in stride. Beautiful catch. Sometimes, Charlie, those are the toughest catches, when you know you're by yourself and you know you're going to score and all you have to do is catch it. Sometimes, man, those can be the toughest.

0: catches in the world, but he was able to bring that one in and then walk into the end zone.
1: Tigers here for the two-point conversion. A quick strike right to the inside of the end zone, and that one will score it quickly. It is 22-24. The Tigers are within striking distance. We're going to head to a short break here. With 9 minutes and 21 seconds left to go in the fourth quarter, the Spartans lead by two. 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Come on.

0: now, Jeff. We were talking through the break as we welcome our folks at home back. The Spartans have the lead 24-22. I was telling Jeff, that was exactly what the doctor ordered there. They needed a quick strike, and it doesn't matter how it happened, but that one was so quick. I mean, Dorian Mayhem just completely torching his man in man coverage, and he was 10 yards behind him just for an easy, easy score. And a beautiful long ball, by the way, by Camden Mannering.
1: Yes, that was a great ball. He's shown great touch on these out routes and these deep balls today. That one, like I said, sometimes those catches when you're by yourself can be tough, man. The lights could bite you. The carpet could come up and bite you there. They did a great job executing.
0: Tatum Browder kicks this one off for the Tigers. It is caught by the returner, and he's got some blocks going down the inside of the field, and another good block, another good return for number 44, Sullivan Smith, as he brings the ball all the way past his own 40-yard line, and the Spartans are going to have some pretty decent field position here with 9 minutes remaining in the game.
1: Yeah, great catch there. Get north and south. Get the yards that you can. Set your blocks up. Probably did a great job there. Setting up a good field position on their own 41, moving right to left for our radio audience, moving towards that north end zone with the Spartans up 24-22.
0: This one, Tidings fakes the handoff and keeps it himself. He's going down the field, down the sideline, has the first down, and he'll just run out of bounds. That misdirection, Jeff, is just so lethal against this Tigers defense. He fakes the handoff to Colin Knox, and Colin Knox is a weapon of his own that you got to keep your eyes on.
1: Yes.
0: And Tidings is able to sneak out to the sideline for the first down there.
1: Yeah, I like that play. They show that motion moving left, and then they pull that offensive guard out in front of Tidings, and he's just able to follow him and use his speed to get to the edge for a first down.
0: Tidings now with a fresh set of downs, hands it off inside again. It's Graves. Graves with the ball, trucking a man, and he'll be brought down, but it is a solid gain of maybe 6 or 7 yards.
1: He finishes his runs.
0: Yeah, he does.
1: He very seldom do you see 24 falling backwards after he is hit. He gets low behind his pads, and he finishes runs. And those runs, you know, those pounding runs here in this fourth quarter could lead to him busting one here late in this fourth quarter.
0: Now already past midfield are the Spartans with the ball on the Tigers' 43-yard line. Tidings under center. Two backs in the backfield. He'll hand it off. It's Smothers trying to find some room. Looks like he has the first down, and he will be brought down. It is close to the line to gain.
1: But they got him short on that spot there. Going to bring up third down.
0: Yeah, third and one here. I think they're going to go right back to the run here, Jeff. Now, it is probably fourth down territory, so you could risk it, maybe air the ball out, but I think they'll take their first down and be happy with it. Although, Tidings is...
1: With two plays here, essentially, third and fourth down here, you could open the playbook up or just go back to your bread and butter, back to the Swiss Army knife.
0: Colin Knox brought in motion. Smothers will get the handoff, and he'll not quite break free. It looked like he was for a little bit, but that was a good gain of almost 10 yards as he gets into the secondary and is tackled by the safety.
1: Got some laundry on the field there, Charlie.
0: Oh, yep, I see it. Looks like this play might be coming back.
1: Ooh, you can feel the tenseness building. You can feel it. This game moving down, under 8 minutes to go. Mobley just up 2 points here.

0: in a very familiar formation, two backs and a nutback under center. He will fake the handoff, rolling out, trying to do it himself on the QB power, trying to cut inside. There will be a flag in the backfield again. Might be another hold as Tidings gains about three on the play, but it likely will not stay that way.
1: You get the first down, but you get the penalty to bring it back, which was a third and one. You capitalize on that, but the penalty brings you back to third and five. You try to get Tidings out on the outside. He was bottled up there. He was able to get back to the line of scrimmage, but the late flag coming in here. Looks like it's another hold on the Spartans. It's going to back them up again.
0: And they declined the penalty after, oh, they're spotting it at fourth and about six here. And so they will send the punt team out. Now the punter, number 41, Mason White, 5'11", 145-pound sophomore. You need to try and pin them back. I think his average punt distance is right about 45 yards.
1: Which is a great average, by the way.
0: It really is a really great average. Now he's going to probably punt it from right about his own 45-yard line. Here's the punt. The kick is high. It's rolling. It takes a fairly favorable bounce, and it will be down. There's another flag on the play, but it'll be down right about the 15-yard line, and Mason White does his job there. Now we'll see what this penalty is.
1: Yeah, while we're sorting out that penalty, I want to go back there. So Warrensburg had the opportunity to accept that and bring it back to a third and 15, but they declined that penalty, leaving it a third and bringing up fourth and five, which that short of downs being on Warrensburg side of the ball, Coach McDowell could have rolled the dice there and potentially tried to go for that, but he didn't. He decided to put it on the hands of his defense here and punt the ball, which turned out to be a good decision, which the ball was spotted about the 15-yard line. So that would make about 85 yards to go for the Warrens Tigers. But these offenses have shown to make short, make these longer fields feel really short with these big gashing plays. The deep throw on that last drive, which they set that up perfectly, running a couple slants earlier in the game and then going with the slant and go there to score that touchdown to cut this lead to two. As we got under 7 minutes to go here in the fourth quarter, Moberly leading 24-22 as we're still sorting out this penalty. And it does took out, what do you call there? Was that a hold, Charlie?
0: I think it was a hold on the receiving team. So that will move the Tigers back another 10 yards. And so the ball is spotted at their 5-yard line. Now 95 yards to go. Really good field position. A great job by Mason White and a little lucky there on the penalty. And the Spartans are in good position, but the defense has to make a stand here. They've only got a 2-point lead, just under 7 minutes left to play in the game. This one's coming down to the wire, Jeff.
1: That's exactly what you want on week four high school football. Two top teams in the state for class four. Just really battling it out here. This has been a pleasure to watch.
0: A high snap is corralled by the quarterback and the wide receiver on the screen trying to go downfield. A huge hit, but a pretty solid gain of about 7 yards.
1: I thought that ball skipped off the ground. Moberly head coach, he's with me there. That ball felt like it skipped off the ground there, but he was able to scoop it up and get some yards there, bringing up a second and short.
0: Mannering moving quick, and there will be a flag on this play. Now, by Mannering's clapping, it looks like it'll be offsides on the defense. Looks like, no, they're going to call it a false start.
1: Yeah, I think that was a frustration clap right there. He wanted these guys to get set.
0: A frustration clap, of course.
1: Yeah.
0: So the ball will be marked right at about the 10-yard line. It'll be second and seven here.
1: As the Warrensburg Tigers are moving left to right for our radio audience.
0: And a rolling clock down to 6 minutes and 19 seconds. A man brought in motion. Another man brought in motion. Mannering back to pass. Fakes it. Going to keep it himself. And he's got an open field, tries to cut it outside, but he's wrapped up. It'll be a short gain.
1: Yeah, he got the snap. He looked to his right. The cornerback jumped the little out route or the quick little hitch route to the right, so he decided to keep it, roll it out to his left. He got close to that first down marker and then made a – looks like they – oh,
0: It's like another penalty.

0: against the Tigers. That's three in a row.
1: Yeah, they had. So you called that double motion there, Charlie. Anytime you have two people in motion at the same time, you have to be set for at least a second before you snap the ball. They didn't allow that second motion receiver to get fully set before they snapped the ball there. So that's why they called that illegal 5-yard penalty on the Warrensburg, backing them up even more.
0: On 2nd and 11, Mannering back to pass, airing it out deep, and it's going to be way too high for his receiver as the receiver runs into the defensive back there, number 10 in coverage, Kavion Tiger. That was kind of silly. He put his hands up. I'm not touching him. I know it's out of his reach. I'm not touching him. And the receiver runs into him anyway, but there's no flag there.
1: He played that very well. Earlier in the game, they hit that flag route down here on this south end zone at the first pylon. They tried that flag route this time, but except him in throwing the flag, he did a double move. So it was like a post corner, but more like a up and out, out and up. I mean, excuse me.
0: Mannering back to pass over the middle of the field, and it is knocked away. Number 44, Sullivan Smith in coverage. Have yourself a game, kid. On 3rd and long, Smith comes up with a huge pass breakup and almost an interception, and the Tigers are going to have to punt it away with 5 minutes and 46 seconds left in the game.
1: You called it, Charlie. 3rd and long, you're thinking pass here. Just a great play by the safety. It was a bang-bang play. He didn't get there too early. Got there just at the right time, was able to break that pass up. That ball did bounce up in the air. It could have been intercepted.
0: This punt back in his own end zone, it'll just be a little squib, and the returner will not attempt to return this one as it rolls all the way and is downed right at about the Spartans' 45-yard line. The Spartans have the lead, and now they've got the ball. 5 minutes and 35 seconds left. The Spartans lead 24-27 in this fourth quarter. We're going to head to a break. You're watching Moberly Football.
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0: Ladies and gentlemen, welcome back to Moberly Football. The Spartans regain possession on their own 45-yard line. They've got a 2-point lead, and Tidings rolls out his squad. He hands it off inside to Drew Smothers. Smothers brought down hard after a gain of about 2. Number 8 for the Tigers, Trey Murphy, the senior linebacker, fills the hole and makes the tackle.
1: That was a great tackle there.
0: Now on 2nd and 8, the Spartans regroup. We've got Spartan running off the field, limping a little bit. It's Carter Bloss. Hope that he's all right. Grabbing his cap a little. Tidings under center again. Very, very similar look to what we've seen. Two backs in the backfield and a wing back. Wing back Knox is brought in motion, and he'll get the handoff. He's got blockers in front of him, and he finds a hole. He has a first down, and he's pushed out right at about the 40-yard line. He did not want to go out of bounds there, as he's now grabbing his leg. And going out of bounds stops the clock at 4 minutes and 49 seconds. But regardless, a huge first down, and the Spartans are threatening as they cross midfield.
1: And the Warrensburg did force him out of bounds there, so that clock is stopped, but did bring up a first down here for the Spartans as they used Knox's speed to get on the outside with the jet sweep motion there on this near side as Moberly moves right to left.
0: Tidings handing it off to Graves. Graves powering through the outside, pushing a man, and he'll be brought down inbounds with the rolling clock, and a pretty decent gain as well. Looks like it'll be 2nd and about 5 here.
1: Yeah, just a great play, handing it to your workhorse there, and he's rumbling forward, pads falling forward every time. Able to get 2-3 extra yards after contact. His yards after contact are just amazing. Like I said, I've mentioned it a couple times, but I'm impressed by how he's able to fall forward and get these extra yards. I bet he picks up an extra 20 to 30 yards every game just by his ability to just fall forward.
0: Yeah, probably. Tidings now under center again, 2nd and about 6. He hands it off inside quickly to Smothers. Smothers breaks through, and is brought down right close to the line to gain. We'll see if they give him the first down or not. You know, Jeff, I was thinking, when you are a team with a very run-heavy offense like the Spartans have and have had, especially this game, it's very good, especially when you're up. You can churn, you can burn through that clock real quickly. Now, when you're down, it's not quite as fun because you need to have some quick plays. You get brought down in bounds as a running back, and that play clock keeps rolling, and that's perfect for what they're doing here as they do rule Smothers short.
1: You're right, though, Charlie. You're right, though, Charlie. Sometimes your best defense can be your offense.
0: This one, a handoff inside to Smothers. Looks like he will get the first down after he's brought down. It looks like there was a little movement on the line there, at least to me. Now the line judge does keep the laundry in his pocket, and it will be a first down. Ball right at about the 30-yard line.
1: Yeah, I apologize. That was a big play right there. Third and short. That could have turned out to be a huge play there. Mobley able to pick up that first down, keep this clock rolling as we get under 3 minutes here, 2 minutes and 55 seconds and rolling now.
0: They're just going to go back to what works. They're going to run this ball down the Tigers' throats. The handoff inside, but nothing going there. Signs of life on this defense as number 14, Colin Knox, the ball carrier, is brought down for a loss of a yard or two. Warrensburg calls a timeout. They're going to stop the clock.
1: Yes, that was a good timeout there. You're able to stop Mobley on first down, bringing up a second and 12 here. So Mobley's behind the chains. You're outside of the 2 minutes right now. You call your first timeout now. That was a great timeout there with 2 minutes and 42 seconds in this fourth quarter as Mobley's up 24-22.
0: Yeah, and you know what I was about to say, Jeff, is I see the vision. I mean, there's a path through the trees. There's a way out of the forest for these Tigers. You need a stop. I mean, their red zone defense has actually been really pretty decent so far. If you can get a stop here, that's why they call this timeout, so they don't run another 25 seconds off the clock. But if you can get a stop quickly here, then you could have a minute and a half, 2 minutes for what you call a two-minute drill. And, you know, we saw at the start of the fourth quarter this Tigers offense and the ability to make those deep throws downfield. This game is still really close here, Jeff. For those folks at home, do not go anywhere. This is like primetime football right now, folks. Tidings under center. Two backs in the backfield, a familiar formation for the quarterback. Knox brought in motion. He'll get the ball on the sweep. He's got blockers. He's trying to go to the sideline, and he does. He'll be brought out of bounds close to the first down line. Now, there is some laundry on the field. I can only guess that that's going to be a holding, and I think that this ball is going to come back, Jeff. Wow, it was late, too. It was really late.
1: Yeah, they put Knox in that short motion there. He's the wing back on the left side. Put him in short motion across the formation, able to hand it off to him. He had blockers out in front of him, able to use his speed to get to that first down marker. Looks like he did pick up the first down, but there was laundry right at the end of the play. And it looks like it is going to be on the Spartans, a hold on the Spartans. It's going to bring this back.
0: Yeah, now it will be a replay of second down. Second and maybe as much as 22.
1: With the clock stopped here, 2 minutes and 35 seconds. Warrensburg still with two timeouts, able to stop this clock two more times. And they set themselves up after Mobley commits the infraction to bring second down back up and 12.
0: Now they are going to spot the ball only at the 31. Looks like Coach Kavanaugh is going to burn a timeout. Or no, maybe the refs are. It was a Spartan timeout. And Katie Nabel tells Coach McDowell, no, don't do that. I'm confused what's happening here. An equipment fixture timeout.
1: Okay.
0: Now, I do not believe that is charged as a Spartan timeout.
1: No, I think that was just a referee timeout there.
0: Yeah, so it'll be second and 12 here, a replay of second and 12 here for the Spartans. If they can punch this ball in and get the extra point, they would have a two-score lead. They're taking their time in the huddle. They've not rolled the play clock yet. It will roll now. Some extra time to orchestrate the play. Tidings now in the shotgun formation. More men out wide than before. Tidings on the QB power is just going to keep it himself, trying to make men miss. And a pretty decent gain. He's brought down after a gain of maybe 7 yards.
1: Another timeout, Warrensburg. That's going to bring up a 3rd and 9, Charlie.
0: Was my spot completely wrong there? I thought he got more yards than that. Maybe he tripped and his knee hit the ground. But so it will be 3rd and 9. That's no easy first down there.
1: That's no easy first down. You're exactly right. Now, it does bring up an interesting decision for Coach McDowell here. If they are stopped on this 3rd down, whether it be 4th and long or 4th and short, does Mobley go for it to try to seal this game with another 1st down here? Obviously, with 1 timeout for Warrensburg remaining, a 1st down would not necessarily end the game here. They may, and Mobley could put a hurt on this play on this clock here, on the remaining clock, if they are able to pick up a 1st down. It's getting into the X's and O's, that cat and mouse game that I was talking about between these coaches here.
0: Now the Spartans retake the field. Now, if you get the 1st down here, you're in a lot better position. But those 9 yards against this Tiger defense, which has been a lot more stout as of late.
1: Mm-hmm. Yeah, even a 1st down here, Charlie, doesn't end the game.
0: It really doesn't.
1: Especially with Warrensburg still having 1 timeout and there being 2:28 still left in this 4th quarter.
0: Tidings now under center, a very heavy set formation for 3rd down. And that one, the handoff to Knox, breaks a man in the backfield, but he will be brought down short, close to the 27-yard line. That is not a big gain.
1: Warrensburg uses their last timeout, so they're out of timeouts here, bringing up a 4th and 9 for the Spartans with 2 minutes and 20 seconds left in this 4th quarter. Mobley up 24-22, trying to kill this clock here. Warrensburg doing a great job on that last play, trying to get on the outside there, just blowing it up. I believe that was it Knox?
0: Yeah, it was Knox.
1: Yeah, Knox did a great job of getting out of that first tackle and able to just get back to the original line of scrimmage here.
0: Now what I find interesting, I mean, Cale DeRee, great kicker. 45 yards, though, I mean, for any high school kicker, is going to be a little far. I mean, it looks like they're going to run a play here.
1: Yeah.
0: I don't think you really have a choice.
1: I think his 37-yarder just got over the crossbar, so this one here backed him up a little bit longer. It would be a little bit deeper of a field goal, so Mobley deciding to go for it here on 4th down. Still, a 1st down does not end the game, but it sure does take the clock down. If they are able to convert on this 4th down, they will be able to, take – at least 2 minutes off of the clock, bringing it under 20 seconds if they're able to get this 1st down.
0: Now, a similar formation, only one receiver out wide for the Spartans. Knox is brought in motion. Tidings will roll out to pass. Pocket collapsing. Pass out to Tyler Lindsey. Touchdown, Spartans! No, they're going to rule him short, but regardless, it's at the 1-yard line.
1: Just a great play by Mobley there. They ran that short motion, did a play action pass. They rolled Tidings out to the wide side of the field, rolling him away from us. The tight end just slips right in, just kind of runs a deep cross over the middle of the field. And the cornerback got sucked up because he was scared of Tidings getting out on that edge. So he had his eyes in the backfield. The tight end got right behind him there, able to hit him perfectly with the ball. I thought he was able to get in there, but Warrensburg was able to stop him. But with Warrensburg having no timeouts left here with 1:47 on the clock, probably just going to run it down here and take a timeout here just to get themselves settled up. I love this play call right here by Coach Cody McDowell. He just had a big play. Emotions are high. Your team feels like they've shut the door on them. But you just want to call your timeout here. You want to cross your T's, dot your I's. You want to let the guys know, hey, it's not over here. We still got, quite a bit of time. We need to execute on these last few plays here. But, 3 straight knees, and this ball game should be over with Warrensburg having no timeouts. And with only being up 2, and the two-point conversion and the extra point not being guaranteed, I don't believe, if you're the Moberly Spartans, I don't believe you want to score here.
0: I don't think you do. You no. score, you give the ball back to this Tigers offense.
1: Right, right, because, you know, even if you score, you're only up 8. The extra point, like I said, it's not guaranteed, and the two-point conversion is not guaranteed either. So Coach McDowell taking that time out here, getting the guys over here on the sideline.
0: Now, the play clock, 25 seconds. If they kneel the ball 3 times, I think there's still 2 seconds left on the clock, technically. Can they kneel this one away? I mean, they're going to try to. I'm trying to think. I mean, if you kneel the ball away 3 times and then let it run the 4th time.
1: Is the play clock not 40 seconds, Charlie? I mean, after the timeout, I think it's only 25 seconds. But I think
0: in high school, it's 25 seconds.
1: Yeah, you're correct.
0: No, it is 40.
1: Yeah, that's what I thought.
0: 25 after the timeout now. You're right.
1: Yeah,
0: you're right.
1: Yeah. So three kneel downs here are going to end it for Moberly.
0: Wow, what a showing by this Moberly squad, and honestly, a great game overall. This Tigers defense had their hands full, but it wasn't an easy task scoring for McDowell and the Spartans offense, because they're just going to let the play clock wind down. You know, as the Tigers head coach, you know, Chris Kavanaugh, you have to use those timeouts. That you can't let Moberly control the clock. I mean, the game was won or lost at that 4th down conversion. I mean, that was the game right there, because you convert, and honestly, lucky for the Spartans that they didn't end up scoring, because you score, you put the ball back into Warrensburg hands. You're at the 1. You control your own destiny, but more importantly, you control the clock.
1: That's right, and you're able to kill the clock here. Just an absolutely great play on that 4th and 9 to set yourself up here to be able to kneel this out, as Moberly kneels here with 28 seconds to go, and that is the ball game, folks.
0: Yeah, that will run the clock down. What a fantastic game. I mean, this is some of the best high school football I've ever watched, Jeff. Final score of 24-22. Moberly Spartans move to 4-0. Warrensburg Tigers to 3-1. And with that, I'm sure that next week's district rankings will have the Spartans in first place. And they have a case to be one of the best teams in Class 4.
1: Yeah, they made a statement tonight, Charlie, that is for sure. Let's head to a quick break here. When we get back, Charlie and I will wrap up this game. We will go through some local scores, and we will set you guys up for the 5th quarter show that airs on Crest 104.7. Be sure and stick around for the 5th quarter show. We'll be back after a short break.
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0: Ladies and gentlemen, welcome back to our post-game coverage of Moberly football. The Spartans beat the Warrensburg Tigers 24-22, coming down to the wire. Spartans move to 4-0. Warrensburg Tigers fall to 3-1. Jeff's going to catch us up with a little bit of post-game. What have you got for us here, Jeff?
1: There's three plays that I want to talk about specifically. I want to talk about the field goal in the first half. I thought that was huge, spreading that lead out to 10. Warrensburg was able to come back to start that second half with a great drive going right down the field, cutting that lead to 3. And then I want to talk about to end the third quarter, Warrensburg was in their own territory. They had a 4th-and-1. Coach Kavanaugh had punted the previous times when they were in their own on their own side of the field. He felt like he had a little bit of momentum because he scored that touchdown coming out of the halftime, and then his defense got a stop. So he had some momentum. He felt like he would be able to get that one. They ran that jet sweep. Moberly was able to blow it up in the backfield, and then Moberly was able to extend that lead again. And then, you know, Warrensburg was able to come back and answer there in that fourth quarter with a great drive and looked like a double move on the deep bomb to bring the score after the two-point conversion down to 2. And then Moberly, with a little over 5 minutes to go, was able to control the clock and basically just end the game with that drive. But Warrensburg made them work for it, because they had Moberly back. Moberly, looked like they were going to get that first down there with Knox getting to that far side. The penalty brought it back and had another penalty in that drive, then which ultimately brought up a 4th-and-9, and Coach Cody McDowell drawing up a great play with a short motion, a play action, rolling Tidings out to his right, slipping that tight end who was on the near side of the formation, slipped him in back behind that backside corner, and Tidings was able to throw the ball right over the corner's head to the tight end.
0: And it was kind of a dot, too, because the corner, he didn't blow his coverage or anything. I mean, he hit him in stride.
1: Yeah, he did.
0: Perfect
1: throw
0: on the run.
1: The play action kind of left the corner out in no man's land. He had his eyes in the backfield, which has allowed the tight end, but he wasn't way out of position, like you said. Tidings had to, layer that ball in there, which he did perfectly, and then they weren't able to score, which ultimately turned out to be a blessing for the Moberly Spartans, because then they were able to, with Warrensburg using up all their timeouts, to try to get that stop to get that 4th-and-9. But with that conversion, Moberly then was able to just kill the clock and end this game with a 2-point win, which is ultimately an upset, with Warrensburg being ranked in the top 10, Moberly just being outside of the top 10. So, quote unquote, this was an upset, but I believe these two teams are stacked. They match up very well with one another. The cat and mouse game between the coaches was just excellent to follow tonight. And this was just ultimately a great high school football matchup here on a Friday night in Moberly, Missouri. You couldn't have asked for a better game to call up here in the booth. I am absolutely blessed to have this opportunity to be up here and to call this game with you, Charlie. I appreciate it, my man. And again, I just want to shout out to the Carters for bringing this opportunity to me, bringing local radio back with local sports and local programming, and then also Drew Tully, who heads up our mid-vid section here. And then also shouts out to Kaylee, who's back in the studio right now, running everything down on the boards. Just a great night, and I'm just super appreciative to be able to come out here and call these games. It's super exciting, Charlie, and I thank you for coming out here with me week to week. But, yeah, those are the three plays that I wanted to talk about. That field goal to end that first half, that 4th-down stop by Moberly to end that third quarter, and then that huge 4th-and-9 play, Charlie, to end it. Just a great battle between these teams.
0: Yeah, you said it, Jeff. Everyone, thank you so much for watching. Again, the Moberly Spartans get the win. They move to 4-0, and they play Rolla at Rolla next week. Now, if you can make the drive, that's great. But if you can't, you can catch us here on midvid.com. or on 104.7 Crest. We will end our broadcast. But thank you so much for watching. If you're on the radio, thank you so much for listening. We'll catch you next week.
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6: 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We could not do it without you, and we certainly appreciate you stepping up, and a special thank you again to NextTran. They've done this for 2 years now, Drew, and they really, really stepped up for us. Well, let's run the scores. We have some scores coming in. A lot of schools have opened their conference play now. You know, some of them won't till next week, but a lot of them are starting to play conference games right now. So Taya's giving me a score right now, so I'm going to kind of hold my breath just a second. And, okay, I've got it, Taya. Thank you very much. Well, let's run the scores we have. Drew, I'll see if you want to react to any of these scores. In the MRBC, East, they'll start conference play next week. These are all still non-conference game, but how about the Carrollton Trojans? They moved their record to a perfect 4-0. It was homecoming, as Drew said a minute ago, at Carrollton. Kind of slow start for the Trojans, but they knock off Kip out of Kansas City, 44-6. Higginsville Huskers, they get their first win, and they get it big time. It was homecoming down at Higginsville, and they shut out Lone Jack, 58-0. So sounds like Steve Cook and the Huskers starting to roll. Knob Noster Falls again. They get a long trip way down in way southern Missouri down to Monette, and they fall tonight 54-8. Then another one of our mid-vid games, the Carrollton-Kip game, also the Higginsville-Lone Jack games were both mid-vid, but one we were looking forward to is Odessa and Richmond. Two teams that really started out well, both teams 2-1 coming into tonight, but it was over at Odessa, and the Bulldogs got it done. They're the defending MRVC West champions. They beat Richmond 53-8. Anything jump out at you to any of those games, Drew?
7: Well, a nice start to our nice week ahead of conference play for both Carrollton and Higginsville to pick up big wins. Perfect record starts next week in conference play, Joe, so the Huskers haven't had a start they wanted to record-wise, but they get a fresh 0-0 start, and I know Carrollton has their sights set on a conference championship and be in that mix as well, so nice job for them to get things polished up and get ready for a quest for a conference title on the MRVC East side next week, which we know is always very tough to do.
6: Let's take a look at the MRVC West. They've started conference play there, a couple conference games. We don't have one. Center was playing Harrisonville. Center comes into tonight's play 3-0. Harrisonville came in 1-2, but they got that nice conference win last week over Odessa. No score on that, but Pleasant Hill, the Roosters moved their record to 2-2. This is their first conference game. They beat Oak Grove at home 20-0. Oak Grove falls to 0-2 in conference play, 0-3 overall. Don't have a score on Holden and Clinton. Let's go down and look, and I call this the NCMC. The NCMC conference really is no more. They'll become part of the Midland Empire next year, but right now we'll still call them the NCMC. Kirksville falls to Hannibal 26-0. How about the Moberly Spartans? Moberly moves their record to a perfect 4-0, a good game. They played another team that came in at 3-0, the Warrensburg Tigers, and it was a game that people expected. Moberly holds on to win it 24-22. Mexico

0: We had a big lead over Marshall, but we don't have a final on that. But how about those games, Drew?
1: Yeah, very interesting to say the least, seeing some of those scores. Moberly, Joe, I think they've made a statement game. That was a statement win. That was a big matchup between them and Warrensburg, and that's the one that jumps out to me. I knew it was going to be a close game, and Moberly shows that they're a strong competitor this year.
0: Chillicothe, the Hornets bounced back. They had a tough loss up at Maryville last week, but they bounced back at home tonight. Kind of a rivalry game for them, and they beat the Cameron Dragons 34-20. Moberly, or Maryville, had a big lead over Excelsior Springs. We don't have a final on that, but you've seen Chillicothe play. They're pretty good, aren't they?
1: Yeah, good fundamentally sound football team. They kind of hang their hats on defense, and then Henry Hurchin, a very dangerous running back, and you know, they're relying on the offensive line. Coach Staten, their new head coach, was an old offensive lineman and played collegiate football at SEMO, so they're kind of relying on the offensive line, and that's doing a good job to set up Henry Hurchin.
0: Let's take a timeout. I'll see if I can round up some more scores. We'll go through more right after this.
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0: Let's take a look at some other scores we have so far up in the KCI Conference. East Buck, they bounced back after that tough loss last week to Mid-Buchanan. They beat Lawson in Lawson tonight, 28-21. A couple of very good teams there. Mid-Buchanan, no doubt they're for real. They're a perfect 4-0. They give Plattsburgh their first loss, 55-0. Drew, any comment on either one of those games?
1: I actually had to look away, Joe, for the line, so I didn't catch what you said.
0: I just said Mid-Buchanan beats Plattsburgh 55-0. Those were two undefeated teams coming into that game. And Mid-Buck, no doubt, they're for real, as they are almost every year.
1: Yeah, that was going to be my point. Aaron Fritz has them ready to play every year and potential to make a playoff run. Plattsburgh had a nice start, but shows you the level that Mid-Buck's playing on to beat them that handily.
0: Well, the Brookfield Bulldogs, they moved their record to a perfect 4-0 overall. They're 2-0 in the Grand River Conference. They shut out Trenton tonight, 42-0. This is Squeaker. Marceline in a defensive battle. They beat Maysville 7-0. Marceline with that win. They even their record at 2-2 on the year. They're 2-0 in conference play. And Putnam County, the Midgets have won a couple games in a row. They beat South Harrison, a good defensive ball game. It sounds like Putnam County wins it 15-12. The Midgets move their record to 2-2 overall. They're 2-0 in conference play. Well, we mentioned just a minute ago the Richmond Spartans travel to Odessa tonight, and two real good teams there, but Odessa, a big winner tonight. The Bulldogs come away with a win over the Spartans. They win it 53-8, and a few minutes ago, Darrell Jeffries, the play-by-play voice of the Spartans, had a chance to talk it over with Richmond head coach Nick Purcell.
4: Joining us now on the Carter Media Fifth Quarter Show is Coach Nick Purcell of the Richmond Spartans. Coach, final score, Odessa 53, Richmond 8. We knew it was going to be a tough game, tough opponent tonight. What do you say to the team after a game like tonight?
5: Yeah, there's not much to say other than we just got to go back to work and get better. You know, we got to learn from any mistakes we made tonight and get ready to play a tough conference schedule here ahead of us in the next 5 weeks.
4: And what do we say going forward? To start with at Higginsville and third road game in a row next week, what can we expect this week of practice?
5: Yeah, hopefully a refocus on all the details that matter to win football games. You know, there was multiple times where we had a little bit of success in penalties. You know, we jumped off sides on a couple third and longs that gave them third and short. We jumped off sides on a fourth and long early in the game that gave them a fourth and one opportunity. And offensively had a couple penalties on some decent plays, you know, and every time I felt like we had momentum, we made a mistake somewhere. And, you know, Odessa deserves all the credit. I mean, they're good good football team that played well, but

0: You know, I don't think they're 53-8 points better than us, but tonight they definitely were, and they earned it.
1: Well, now we go into the MRVC East schedule. You know all these teams real well. What can we expect these next few weeks from the Spartans?
0: Yeah, you know, just hope to play with, you know, hope to execute better, you know, hope to eliminate penalties and mental mistakes, and you know, any team in our conference will beat us if we continue to have those kind of mistakes. So you know, just looking to play clean football.
1: Coach, appreciate your time, and we look forward to talking to you after next week's game.
0: Thanks.
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9: Well, let's continue with the track through the scores that we have so far down in the Tri-County Conference. Blair Oaks lost their first game. Now they bounce back with three wins in a row as they beat Osage 55-0. Blair Oaks 2-0 in conference play. The other score we have, the Fulton Hornets get their first win. They go on the road their first year in the Tri-County Conference. They go on the road. They beat Eldon 46-14. In the Clarence Cannon Conference, there were three conference games tonight. We've got all those scores. It was Monroe City beating Clark County 40-18. Monroe with the win, they moved to 2-2 on the season. That's their first conference game. South Shelby, the Cardinals are 3-1 right now. They go into Highland and beat Highland 43-0. So that evens South Shelby's conference record up at 1-1. Macon wins their second straight conference game. They shut out Palmyra 35-0. And in non-conference play, Centralia, they move their record to a perfect 4-0 as they beat Herman tonight in Herman 54-14. We mentioned a minute ago the Higginsville Huskers. The Huskers get a nice win. They pick up a homecoming victory, their first win. They knock off Lone Jack very convincingly 58-0. And Don Kennedy, the play-by-play voice of the Higginsville Huskers, files this game wrap.
10: Don Kennedy from Higginsville, where the Huskers with a big homecoming win tonight. Recap of the game at the 9:04 mark of the first quarter. The Huskers on a 9-play, 64-yard drive, capped off by a Tristan Elmore 6-yard touchdown. Jared Diekman with the point after made the Huskers lead 7-0. Still in the first quarter at the 106 mark, the Huskers went 11 plays, 86 yards in 5 minutes and 48 seconds. Asher Roberts with a 10-yard touchdown run. Diekman with the point after made the score Huskers 14, Mule 0. Still in the second quarter at the 11:25 mark, the Huskers blocked a punt and Rhett Burns picked it up and scrambled about 30 yards for the touchdown. Brody Rankin with the point after made the score 21-0 Huskers. Still in the second quarter at the 8:13 mark, Asher Roberts with his second touchdown of the night. It was a 4-yard touchdown run. The Huskers went six plays, 45 yards in a minute and 26 seconds. The extra point was no good. Made the score Huskers 27, Mule 0. At the 7:06 mark of the second quarter, the Huskers took over and went 34 yards in one play. It was a pass play, Owens to Levi Croson. Roberts converted the two-point conversion, and it made it score Huskers 35, Mule 0. Still in the second quarter at the five-minute mark, it was Owens, the quarterback, to Phillips on a 94-yard touchdown connection. Jared Diekman with a point after made the score Huskers 42, Mule 0. Then in the second quarter, with 12 seconds to play, the Huskers capped off a 9-play, 83-yard drive with a Cordae Owens 10-yard touchdown run. The extra point was no good. That took us to halftime with the Huskers leading 48-0. The rest of the game went pretty fast because of the running clock. So in the third quarter, with 2:19 to play, the Huskers went 57 yards on 8 plays. Wesley Houston with a 13-yard touchdown run. Jared Diekman with a point after made the score Huskers 55, Mule 0. Then with 2:30 left in the game, Brody Rankin kicked a 23-yard field goal, and that took us to the final, Huskers 58, Mule 0. The Huskers ended up with 28 first downs in the game while holding the Mules to only 4. That puts the Mules at 1-3, and the Huskers go to 1-3. Huskers will have Richmond at home next week. From Higginsville, this is Don Kennedy reporting.
9: Okay, Donnie, thank you very much. And so Higginsville wins tonight. They get a nice 58-0 win over the Lone Jack Mules. Huskers will be playing Richmond, like we said, next week. That's always a great game that'll be played in Higginsville this year. Well, we've got a coach on the line, Adam Peterson, head coach of Knob Noster. And Adam, appreciate the call. Knob takes it on the chin tonight. They play Monette. They go on the road and lose 54-8. And Adam, really appreciate you calling. I know a tough loss and long way down to Monette, isn't it?
11: Yes, sir. We're actually at home tonight. We're down next year. Yes, sir.
9: Okay. Well, okay. I think my schedule says you're at home, so you didn't have to travel. That's good. Well, you know, you start out kind of a rough schedule. You play a good Clinton team the first week, Oak Grove, Warsaw, and now Monette. So, kind of a tough way to start the season against those four non-conference schools.
11: Yes, sir.
9: Talk about your touchdown. How did you score tonight?
11: It was in the third quarter, late third quarter. We ended up getting a nice hitch out of one of our inside receivers, and he turned, made a guy miss, and then was able to outrun everybody else in pursuit. So it was a great play by senior there.
9: Well, you know, Knob Noster last year was a tri-champion in the MRVC East Conference, but I understand you lost quite a few players. This is your first year as head coach at Knob, but I understand you're a young team this year.
11: Yes, sir. Up front, especially, we have two starters coming back, and so the three other guys we have starting right now have had a little bit of experience, but they're still growing. And like you talked about, those tough early opponents, it's, you know, they've definitely learned a lot so far.
9: Well, like we said, you fall 54-8. Did anybody stand out that impressed you tonight for the Panthers? You want to mention?
11: We had, you know, a lot of good highlights here and there out of guys, you know, making some good plays. I'm still pretty impressed with our quarterback, A.J. Wilcox, coming in, you know, into fall camp, you know, with his first snaps at quarterback, is doing a great job of getting the ball where it needs to go. And his decision making's been really strong. We've got some young guys that are really stepping up. They're just kind of young and raw yet. With JJ Mayhem and Blake Merrill.
9: Okay.
11: Just guys flying around and doing the right things.
9: Okay, well, you've played four non-conference games. You start MRVC East play next week. You come to Carrollton, a Trojan team that's really playing well right now. They win tonight, so they're a perfect 4-0. You come here next week, then you're back at home in 2 weeks to play Lexington.
11: Yes, sir. They're both going to be, you know, good opponents. You know, Carrollton's on a roll right now. They're going to be high in confidence, so we're going to have to rack battle that when they're at home, and then we've got Lexington for homecoming, and so we definitely need to be on our toes with all the next two games here.
9: Adam, I really appreciate you calling tonight. I know the score didn't turn out the way you wanted, but you call and you say some nice things about your kids, and that shows you have a lot of class, and I appreciate you doing that. We'd like to talk to you every Friday night, and again, come to Carrollton next week. So if you have a chance, give us a call.
11: Yes, sir. Thank you very much.
9: Okay, thank you. Thank you, Adam. That's Adam Peterson, head coach of the Nomnoster Panthers. And, you know, Lou, that is tough. I know when I coach myself, when you lose by a pretty big score, you don't really have a lot to talk about, but, you know, he had mentioned some kids, and that positive attitude will carry you a long way.
12: Yeah, when you play tough opponents like they have in non-conference, Joe, that's, you can kind of take it on the chin, but if you can improve through that and survive and stay healthy, it usually bodes well when you start to play some teams that are more in your caliber, your level down the stretch.
9: Let's run a few more scores that we do have. We have Warsaw tonight beat Adrian 28-12. That was a conference game. Tipton, boy, the Cardinals keep on rolling. They beat Versailles 49-6. They're the defending Class 1 state champions. And, Drew, it looks like Tipton, looks like they're for real again.
12: Yeah, it looks like Dr. Duke has those guys rolling. And, you know, they've been very good in multiple sports. Girls basketball, football, both winning state titles, and seems like they're on quest for another.
9: And Drew mentions Dr. Duke. That's Dr. William Duke. He's a medical doctor down in Tipton, but he's coached the football team, I think, for the last 3 years, maybe. I'm not exactly sure, but I think it's been 3 years. And again, as we said just a few minutes ago, his Cardinals were the Class 1 state champions last year. Other scores that we have in eight-man football, North Shelby moves their record to a perfect 4-0. They beat Wellington Napoleon tonight 50-0. It was Schuyler County beating BKN Thunder. The final there was 48-22. Salisbury Panthers, they're a perfect 4-0. They go on the road. They beat Harrisburg 81-0. And Scotland County, they get a big win. They win at home. They beat Duchenne by the score at 56-0. That makes Scotland County 3-1 on the season. Let's take another break. Back in just a minute.
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9: Well, tonight it was a Grand River Conference defensive battle up in Marceline as the Marceline Tigers score, and they beat Maysville 7-0. With the win, Marceline moves their record to 2-2. They're 2-0 in conference play, and a few minutes ago, Jim Martin talked it over with the Marceline's head coach, Mark Ross.
15: Everybody, okay, now I got me going here. I'm visiting with Coach Mark Ross for the Marceline Tigers. Nice tonight, close game tonight, Coach. Tell me about it. A 7-0 win over the Maysville Wolverines.
16: Yeah, definitely a defensive battle tonight. You know, we struggled with some of the field conditions and the dampness on the ball and those sorts of things. Gave us some fits tonight offensively. But certainly feel like there's some things that we can clean up and get fixed headed into next week.
15: Yeah, you all had some rain up north, didn't you?
16: Yeah, we did. We had quite a bit of rain this week, and field conditions were pretty soft and a little bit of dampness tonight with all the humidity.
15: Did you have a decent game from your linemen? Did you move the ball well?
16: You know, honestly, it was really a lot of back and forth. Defensively, not much offense to speak of. You know, it felt like there was, they had some penalties, things like that, that we just kept shooting ourselves in the foot offensively. But again, things that we feel like we can clean up and get fixed.
15: It was a pretty sloppy field. You say footing wasn't the best.
16: Yeah, it is certainly run the ball type of night. You know, and unfortunately we've got like three straight games on it, so the field will be a little bit rough here for our JV and youth kids the next few days.
15: Did you score early in the game, or did you have to score late?
16: Zane Svensson took it down the sideline in the second quarter for about 24-yard touchdown. And Tyro down the sideline, it was a heck of a run by him, and thankfully, he got in the end zone because we needed every bit of that one.
15: And you made the extra point.
16: Yes, sir.
15: That's good. Defensively, anybody stand out really for you?
16: I felt like Jace Freeman had a really great night for us. Sophomore linebacker. He had close to 10 solo tackles and a bunch of assisted tackles. So really felt like he was all over the field and doing a nice job of being disciplined and being in position.
15: And any problem with the injuries, Coach? You came out pretty good?
16: Came out pretty healthy. Hopefully we get a few guys back headed into next week.
15: I was going to say you need to be healthy next week because you travel up to Unionville to take on the Putnam County Midgets.
16: Yeah, it'll be a tough one. You know, they got a lot of experience coming back from that state championship team or the play in the state championship. Coach will have them ready to play, and it's always tough to play at their place.
15: And I'm sure there'll be a crowd there because the Marceline Tigers usually travel pretty well.
16: Yeah, definitely. We're very appreciative of all our fans and hope they can make it out there for that one.
15: Well, best of luck to you, Coach, and talk to you next week.
9: Okay, that's Mark Ross, Mark, head coach of the Marceline Tigers. And true, Mark's done a good job. I know he had a good program at Marceline. He left a few years ago and went to Southern Boone for a couple of years. Now he's back at Marceline, but his teams always seem to play good fundamental football and play well.
12: That is a very interesting coaching matchup tonight. Mark Ross against Wes Croy. Two guys that know a thing or two about football, but at different stages of their careers.
9: Well, when I first got to know Wes, he was the AD at Trenton. And now he's back. I think Maysville is maybe his home area, hometown. I'm not sure, but back there, and he'll get things going well there. Well, let's look at the scores we do have again. Again, in the MRVC East, Carrollton beats Kip KC 44-6. It was homecoming tonight at Carrollton. They get their fourth win in a row. They're 4-0 on the season. They'll be next week. They'll be at home to take on Knob Noster. Higginsville Huskers, they win 58-0 over Lone Jack. Huskers scored early and often and pick up their first win. They'll be at home to take on the Richmond Spartans next Friday. You just heard from Coach Adam Peterson. They played at home tonight. They fall to Monette 54-8, and in a non-conference game, it was Odessa at home beating Richmond by the score of 53-8. In the MRVC West, one conference game that we have here, Pleasant Hill, they get their first conference win. They knock off Oak Grove 20-0. Non-conference play, a couple of undefeated teams coming in when the dust was settled. Moberly had a 24-22 win over the Warrensburg Tigers. Another non-conference game, Clinton, with that win, Jake Vansel's team, they moved their record to 2-0 as they beat Holden at home by a score of 56-14. It was Hannibal shutting out Kirksville 26-0. And conference with Chillicothe, the Midland Empire Conference. Chillicothe bounces back from their loss last week to Maryville. They beat Cameron 34-20 tonight. Well, tonight it was the Salisbury Panthers. They get a nice win. They move their record to a perfect 4-0 as they knock off Harrisburg by the score of 81-0. And a few minutes ago, Colin Shoy, the voice of Salisbury, had a chance to talk it over with head coach Zach Bowman.
17: Speaking out post-game with Coach Zach Bowman following tonight's 81-0 win against the Harrisburg Bulldogs. And Coach, it ends up being a lopsided scoreline, but a lot to do with that is your defense tonight. Four defensive scores, I believe, seven turnovers forced. How'd you like the way they came out to start this game tonight?
18: Oh, I felt like it was very good. And we challenged them at the start of the game to come out fast and hit them hard. And, you know, that's exactly what they did. Now, you know, I'll be honest, I wasn't pleased at times where they were getting some yardage on us because we were kind of overselling to the run and they were making some cutbacks. So there's some things that we got to fix up. But just super pleased with that defensive effort tonight and just the fact that we were getting multiple hats to the football and, you know, multiple people, you know, getting some opportunities to do some special things.
17: I was going to say, you get some guys in there really from the back end of the second quarter tonight onwards. Who, you know, you had Jay.

0: they're a bunch of grinders. They're not going to back down. They're going to come punch you in the mouth. And, you know, that's the type of mentality that we want, you know, from our starters even to our JV guys. So it was good to see them come in and continue that.
1: Starters on offense, highly proficient tonight. Cravens and Britt both with two touchdowns, and Jacob White, perfect passing while he was in the game.
0: Yeah, I mean, we threw when we had to, and we just did what we had to do. You know, but I do want to give credit to Harrisburg. You know, they're beat up, and they got a lot of young guys in there. And, you know, they're doing their absolute best, and you got to give a lot of respect to them going up against a veteran team with what we're throwing out there. So, you know, really, really pleased. And, you know, give credit to our guys, too, up front that opened up some holes and kept Jacob clean and just did what we need to do just so we can win.
1: Now you turn around back home next week against Principia, and that's a matchup that is familiar and lives in some history at Salisbury as far as basketball goes, but you get to write a chapter against Matty Mauk and the Principia Panthers next week. Just talk to me first about the unique challenge of facing a couple St. Louis area schools here in back-to-back weeks coming up.
0: Well, I mean, with Principia, and that's who I'm going to talk about because that's who I'm focused on next. You know, they've got some good athletes. You know, they don't have a lot of guys on their team, but they've got some guys that will present some problems for us, and especially in their passing game. When with a, you know, D1 quarterback as their coach, you know, they're going to try and air it out. So we've got to be pretty sound defensively, especially in the passing game, and making sure that we're good in our run gaps and just making sure that we're not overplaying the ball and we're just being sound fundamentally. Probably be the best team we faced so far. I mean, I know record-wise, statistically, what you see, it's kind of lopsided at times, but they present some unique challenges to us, of a team that can air it out, and we haven't seen, outside of Marceline, we haven't seen a team with that can do that with those type of athletes. So, you know, we're going to have to be on our best game next week, and it's going to be a fun challenge.
1: Coach, looking forward to it. Congratulations on the win. We'll talk to you next week.
0: Yep, thank you. Go Panthers.
1: And that's Coach Zach Bowman of the Salisbury Panthers following tonight's 81-0 win over Harrisburg. More in a moment on the Fifth Quarter Show.
2: Well, the Cole Camp Bluebirds, they pick up their first win tonight, and the veteran head coach at Cole Camp, Kevin Scherer, on the line. And Kevin, nice win tonight. You beat Pleasant Hope 34-0, so it sounds like you got it done pretty well on both sides of the ball.
3: At times, Joe, we did. At times, we looked significantly better, and at times, I still scratched my head.
2: Yeah. Well, let's talk about your offense. You scored 34 points. Did you do it on the ground, through the air, a combination of both? How'd that all come about?
3: Most of it was on the ground. We were able to kind of get it moving. We had to make some adjustments to what they were doing, and they were bringing a lot of pressure. So it took us a second to kind of get it adjusted and get the linemen settled in.
2: Well, and Len, talk about your defense. You pitch a shutout, so did Pleasant Hope come close to scoring, or did you pretty well shut them down completely?
3: You know, they have some injuries they were dealing with, and I think they even had a backup quarterback who got hurt pretty quick. So, I mean, he was having to adjust on the fly. They had a few good drives that they did some things, and we were able to, you know, tackle and recover. So it was a much better performance for the Bluebirds for sure.
2: Anybody that you'd like to mention that stood out for your team tonight, Kevin?
3: We have a little sophomore quarterback, Jarrett Phillips. He ran the ball very well. We were very pleased with him. He's getting more comfortable, as any sophomore would. You know, his older brothers are senior fullback. Felt like he blocked really well. You know, overall, I think the old linemen made some adjustments and were able to open some holes for us to move the football. So that's really what probably led, you know, for us being able to control the clock.
2: You know, we're talking with Kevin Scherer of Cole Camp. And, Kevin, you started out with kind of a rough schedule. You played at Russellville. They haven't lost yet. You lost your second game to Carrollton. They haven't lost yet. And last week you went to Sherwood and you battled them. You lose that one 18-15, but sounds like you played pretty well there. So you guys didn't have an easy opening season schedule, did you?
3: No, we haven't. And you know, we also had the injury bug. So as we get a few kids back here and there, hopefully we can stay healthy and finally get the whole unit back. And, you know, in that 1A, 2A level, you lose the wrong guy, it really throws you off. So it'll be a lot of growing pains. But, you know, we'll continue to work hard every day, and hopefully we can compete well by the end.
2: Well, next week you start your conference play. You hit the road to Lone Jack.
3: Yes, we do. And, you know, I mean, they have a running back, I've heard, and he's going to be hard for us to handle. So we're going to have to tackle well and do a good job.
2: And I think you guys are a four-team conference now, if I'm not mistaken. It's you all, Lone Jack, Crest Ridge, and Windsor. Is that correct?
3: That is correct.

0: correct. You know, and I think all of us, that conference has slowly dwindled. You know, it's kind of a hybrid conference, a few people here and a few people there. We were able to put it together, but it's kind of been ciphered off a little bit. But hopefully us four can stay together and help us fill our schedule.
1: Are you trying to pick up another school or two, or are you just pretty happy to stay with the four of you?
0: Oh, I'd love to pick up a few, for sure. It would just have to be the right opportunity for someone to get in. You know, I don't know how much conference movement we'll see on our level, but we'd be definitely open to it, I believe.
1: Kevin, always enjoy the visit. It's always fun to chat with you. We've been talking together for a long time, and congratulations on your nice win tonight. Said you go on the road to Lone Jack next week. Give us a call. We'll talk Cole Camp Bluebird football again.
0: All right, buddy. Thank you, Joe.
1: All right, we'll see you, Kevin. That's Kevin Shear, Kevin, the head coach of the Cole Camp Bluebirds. Again, they win tonight. They knock off Pleasant Hope. The final in that one was 34-0. Let's take another timeout. Back in just a minute.
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1: Well, let's go through these scores real quickly. Then I've got Coach Steve Cook. He's going to be interviewed by Donnie Kennedy, the voice of the Higginsville Huskers. Carrollton beats KC Kipp out of Kansas City tonight 44-6. It was Knob Noster falling to Monette 54-8. Odessa knocks off Richmond 53-8. Moberly beats Warrensburg 24-22. Pleasant Hill shuts out Oak Grove 20-0. It was Clinton 56-14 over Holden. Savannah beats Christ Prep 39-9. Hannibal shuts out Kirksville 26-0. It was Chillicothe over Cameron 34-20. Neosho beats Lebanon. The final there was 50-8. It was Mid-Buchanan beating Lawson 28-21. Mid-Buck beats Plattsburgh. I think East Buck's the one that beat Lawson. I don't know if I said Mid-Buck or East Buck, but East Buck's the team that beat Lawson 28-21. Mid-Buchanan shuts out Plattsburgh 55-0. Brookfield 42-0 over Trenton. It was Marceline 7-0 over Maysville. Putnam County slips by South Harrison 15-12. Blair Oaks 55-7 winners over School of the Osage. Fulton beats Eldon 46-14. It was Monroe City 40-18 winners over Clark County. South Shelby meets Highland 43-0. It was Macon 35-7 over Palmyra. Centralia over Herman 54-14. You just heard that Cole Camp beat Pleasant Hope 34-0. You just heard from Kevin Shear. Warsaw over Adrian 28-12. Tipton 49-6 winners over Versailles. It was Jeff City Helias beating Camdenton 24-7. Columbia Rockbridge 63-28 winners over Jeff City Capital City. It was in eight-man football, North Shelby 58-0 over Wellington, or 50-0, excuse me, over Wellington Napoleon. Schuyler County beats BKN Thunder by the score of 48-22. Back to 11-man football again. It was Scotland County over Duchenne, 56-0, and Salisbury 81-0 winners over Harrisburg. Well, again, the Higginsville Huskers, they pick up their first win. It was a very happy homecoming tonight in Higginsville. They shut out Lone Jack 58-0, and a few minutes ago, Don Kennedy talked it over with Husker head coach Steve Steve Cook.
8: We're back in Higginsville. I'm Don Kennedy along with Braden Westfall. We've got Coach Cook in the box with us tonight. And, Coach, some good things to talk about. Big ball game, win the homecoming game, 58-0.
9: Yeah, you know, that's something that, you know, it lasted. Our early schedule was tough, and it put us in a good spot to be. We were definitely battle-tested coming into this one, and two heartbreakers in the first two games are just hard-fought games that we felt like could have went either way. And, you know, last week was a tough Pembroke Hill team, but tonight to be able to come out homecoming, you know, it's an earlier homecoming than we're accustomed to. And, you know, and it's hot as all get out today and all of our festivities, but just a great team effort tonight, all phases of the game. I don't recall us turning the ball over tonight. Is that accurate?
8: That is accurate.
9: You know, we turned the ball over four times in our first two ball games that we had tremendous shots of winning, and you can't turn it over four times and expect to win. So tonight we cleaned that up, and it was very evident in the scoreboard, and we created big plays in all phases of the game.
8: You spread the ball around. Elmore with one TD, Roberts with two, Levi Croson with one, Phillips with a long one. I mean, that one was fun to watch, the way he weaved in and out, used his blocker. You thought he was down, he kept moving.
9: Yes, there were some things in coverage there that we picked up on that you know, gave us some good looks and to some of our crossing schemes. And you know, we were able to get the ball to the tight end on the exact same scheme earlier in the game. So yeah, good, very explosive play.
8: Had a nice block punt that Rhett Burns picked up and returned for a touchdown that looked like a lot of fun.
9: Yes, it was. And our coverage team on kickoff also had a whale of a night. You know, two or three boys with monster hits there that really set the tone following scores. You know, and we had a couple of big plays. You know, every team out there looks to after a sudden change, you know, a turnover, fumble of any kind. You know, so we had some explosive plays off of sudden changes tonight that really catapulted us forward, and we're real happy with that.
8: Kicking game came around. You were able to convert several extra points by several different kickers, and
9: yeah,
8: even a third kicker to kick off.
9: Yeah, you know, between Dickman and Brody Rankin kind of came on the scene kicking some PATs and stuff, and I told him I'd give him a legitimate shot, and if we were able to do some things on the scoreboard that we would kind of get going. So both of those boys, I think we had one missed PAT, I think, but they're late in the game when we had the JV group out there, and we're doing some things. Our varsity, we always stay first special team units go no matter what. So I told the varsity PAT team to be ready for a field goal, possible field goal attempt. So that was cool that Brody was able to punch it through there. And you know, Jared Dickman also had a really good game with kicking. And directional kicking is something that we look to do, because we can't kick it real deep, but we try to put it in spots where they're not and cover the field quickly.
8: Did a good job with that tonight. Coach Gibson let us know that the Huskers had 28 first downs tonight throughout the game and held Lone Jack to four. So big differential there. I'm sure you like to hear that.
9: Yeah, you know, I think I saw one of his stats. He sent me there right when the ball game ended. I think we held him to 76 yards offense and had right at 500 yards offense. So, you know, for a team that's, you know, a bunch of young guys that we took it on the chin a few times last year, you know, with a lot of these young men out there in big roles, that was you know, a real uncomfortable spot for them. They've really grown into some spots this year, and you know, like I keep going back to those first couple of ball games that we were just right there on the doorstep, and you know, we talked extensively, and we had some pretty intense practices this week. I won't say practice was fun this week, because, you know, teenage boys is what it is. You know, a focus and homecoming, and you know, and it's hot. The endless summer continues, and you know, it was hard to kind of keep focus a couple times. But I reminded them how much they should want this one, you know, because we knew it was a ball game. We had a good opportunity to win, and we wanted to get out and be explosive. And they really bought in. Were exceptionally coachable this week.
8: Didn't see any cramping or anything, so your conditioning is great. You're keeping the kids hydrated, doing a good job with that. So congratulations on getting the win. We're going to let you go celebrate a little bit and not keep you up here all night.
9: Yeah, no, I appreciate it.
8: Appreciate your time coming up.
9: And thanks for everything you guys do, and I do want to send a shout-out to the entire community. I know it's a hectic weekend for Higginsville with the country fair going on, and we altered our route of the parade and all that good stuff, and everybody worked together

0: for an awesome and I'm sure it's going to be an awesome rest of the weekend, but you know, just a lot of folks out there that give a lot of time and effort to make all this stuff happen. So thanks a lot.
1: Thanks, Coach.
2: All right, that's Steve Cook, head coach of the Huskers, with Don Kennedy. Again, the Huskers will take on Richmond. Should be a good MRVC game. MRVC East play opens next week. And, of course, you heard from Coach Adam Peterson. They will come to Carrollton next week. Richmond goes to Richmond will make the trip to Higginsville next Friday night. It was Lexington. Lexington will be at home to take on Holden. And those will be the three MRVC East Conference games next week. Well, the one score of the Smith Cotton Tigers, they get their first win tonight. Michael Franklin, who moved over from Knob Noster last year, they go on the road. They beat Jeff City for the second year in a row. It was a close game throughout, but then Smith Cotton scores late to win it, 43-36. Also, another eight-man score we just got in a few minutes ago, St. Paul. The Saints get a win. They go on the road. They beat Bramer the final there, 40-24. So that's what we have right now. Let's take a break. Back in just a minute.
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2: We've talked about one of the most powerful eight-man teams in the state, the North Shelby Raiders. They move their record to a perfect 4-0 as they head into Wellington tonight. And they beat a very good Wellington Napoleon Tiger team 50-0. And appreciate Wellington Napoleon head coach Andy Hampton for giving us a call. And a few minutes ago, Jim Martin talked with Coach Hampton.
8: Visiting with Coach Andy Hampton of the Wellington Napoleon Tigers tonight. They had a home game tonight against the North Shelby Raiders. And didn't get off to a good start, Coach. I'm sorry, but it looks like you got down early.
9: Yep. You know, we dug ourselves a huge hole early, and against a good physical team like North Shelby, you're going to have a hard time coming back, and nothing really went well for us tonight.
8: Did anybody stand out for you in offense? Did you have a decent game from your quarterback play?
9: You know, we really struggled in all phases tonight. Special teams, offense, defense. You know, we could never get in a really good rhythm with anything. Anytime we did have something good happen, it seemed like we had a penalty or something like that, too. So, just one of those nights.
8: Did a decent crowd tonight, Coach?
9: Yeah, it was a pretty good crowd for how hot it was, so yes.
8: That's good. Anybody hurt? Any injuries that you can speak of?
9: No, we got a few guys maybe a little banged up, but nothing too serious, I don't think. So we'll have to get them healed up and ready for next week.
8: So next week, who do you play, Coach?
9: We are at Sweet Springs to start
8: conference
9: again this year.
8: Play the Greyhounds next week. Did North Shelby just pounded you on the ground tonight? Or what was the problem?
9: Yes. Yep. They're big and physical, and we didn't get much of a push up front on their side.
8: But the second half, there was pretty
9: athletic runner.
8: Yeah, I know that Bowen's quite a handful.
9: Yep.
8: So Sweet Springs coming up next week. Do you travel down there?
9: Yes, we go to Sweet Springs.
8: Okay, I don't know how they've done tonight. I haven't heard a score from them yet, so we'll find out. But, just get them up and get them going next week, Andy, and best of luck to you. And we'll talk to you again. Call me back next week.
9: All right, thank you.
2: Okay, that's Jim Martin talking over with Wellington Napoleon head coach Andy Hampton. Again, the Tigers fall tonight to a real good North Shelby team. The final there, 50-0. Well, again, you heard a few minutes ago from Colin Shoy. Colin was talking about the. We've already heard his game rep. I don't know. He probably didn't interview the other coach. So let's go ahead and I think we've got that coach coming up here in just a minute. But tonight it was the Moberly Spartans. The Spartans moved their record to a perfect 4-0. We've got somebody here. First, we've got Coach Andrew Watson on the line, on line two. So tonight, Norbert Hardin Central, they took on Orrick, and Norbert Hardin comes away with a 48-12 win. Coach Andrew Watson, thanks for calling it. And, hey, calling us, hey, 4-0, you guys off to a great start, aren't you?
1: Absolutely. Boys are playing hard.
2: Well, what was the key tonight? Did you jump out early, just kind of do it gradually? How'd the flow of the game all go?
1: Honestly, you know, I thought our boys just kind of played a really efficient night. The stats really don't pop off the paper, but, you know, we did a great job on defense, putting ourselves in great field position, and then, you know, we're very efficient moving the ball down the field and putting it in the end zone.
2: Who played well for you tonight? He probably had a lot of guys scoring 48 points. Let's talk about the offense first.
1: Yeah, offensively, you know, obviously our quarterback, Brody Pfeiffer, you know, he's kind of the main guy for us that keeps everything rolling. He had 7 rushes for 102 and 2 touchdowns. He was 8 for 9 passing for 124 and 4 touchdowns. You know, with Sam Barnett and Jagger McNelly both having 2 receiving touchdowns. And then our running back, you know, Jake McMillan and Jagger, you know, they didn't have their best statistical night. They're 4 for 31 and 8, and Jake McMillan was 8 for 44 for a touchdown. You know, but they just did a great job, you know, chugging along and putting the ball in the end zone.
2: Well, you know, you hold Orrick to only 2 touchdowns, 12 points. That's pretty unusual in 8-man football to hold a team to 2 touchdowns. Who played well for you defensively?
1: Oh, defensively, man, it was a whole unit. They played very well. Our defensive line, I thought, did a fantastic job. Cody Musselman, our nose guard, he is just impossible for people to move and just fight through double teams. And then our 2 outside guys, Logan Summers and Carter Quick, did a great job kind of keeping the run game contained. And then, you know, the rest of, you know, on the back end, you know, I could list all of them, you know, Jagger, Brody, Jake McMillan, Sam Barnett, Daniel Sheritz, they just do a great job.
2: Well, and you guys, like we said, you've gotten off to 4-0 start. Let's look at what you've done. You beat a good Sweet Springs team week 1, 60-42. Then you beat Wellington Napoleon, another very good team, 54-34. You beat Santa Fe last week, 64-27. They were undefeated coming in. So, boy, you guys really putting the points on the board, aren't you?
1: Absolutely. You know, our kids, you know, we like to say, you know, we're trying to get 1% better every week. And, you know, they really attack each week and trying to get better. And, you know, we still got a lot of things that, you know, we need to improve on and clean up, but I thought tonight was a great step in the right direction.
2: You know, when I talk to somebody about your team, the one word they intend to mention is speed, that you guys have good speed. Has that been the key for you so far, or one big key for you?
1: Oh, absolutely. You know, we've been very fortunate, you know, had a lot of success on the track the last 2 years, and, you know, you can definitely see that on our football field with how we run the ball. And, you know, even our running backs, they're kind of short, you know, stocky guys, but when they get out in the open field, they can really scoot. And of course, Brody Pfeiffer, you know, he can fly, and our tight end, Sam Barnett, and, you know, none of those guys are slow. And, you know, we spend a lot of time emphasizing speed training, and it definitely shows up for us.
2: Well, next week you've got one more, what I call a non-conference game, BK and Thunder. They will come too hard to take you all on. And then in 2 weeks, you'll have your first, you have 5 teams, I believe, in your CRC division of the CRC. You'll go to Slater. So a couple of big games coming up.
1: Absolutely. You know, we're excited to get into conference play, but, you know, we got to take care of next week first. And, you know, it's an opponent we're pretty familiar with. They've kind of been in and out of our conference the last 2 years with how we shake it up, it seems like. And so, you know, we have some familiarity with them, and, you know, all we can do is get to film and start getting prepared.
2: Andrew, always appreciate the visit. You call us every week, and you guys made a nice run in the playoffs last year. Looks like you've taken up this year where you left off. And give us a buzz next week after that game with BKN Thunder, and we'll talk Hardin-Norbert football again.
5: 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Thank you guys so much for your coverage.
2: Okay, that's Coach Andrew Watson, head coach of the Hardin-Norbern Aggies. Again, they move to 4-0. They get a nice win tonight as they beat Oric 48-12. And those are two teams, Drew, that have had a lot of – they played each other for many years. Both used to be in the old CRC conference, so played many times on the 11-man game. Now they're playing 8-man football against

0: each other.
1: Yeah, and a lot of tradition there. Of course, Coach Kirk Thacker, Carrollton's coach, had stops with Hardin Central, Norbert Hardin Central, and Oryx. So that's kind of a connection there as well.
0: Did you get a chance to see Hardin Norbert play last year?
1: I did. I saw them against Wellington Napoleon, and I believe that was a district title game or sectional game, one of the two. But, yeah, those were two good teams that both had a potential to make a playoff run and both very fun to watch.
0: And everybody, like I mentioned to Coach Watson, everybody that talks about that team talks about their blazing speed.
1: Yeah, and it starts with Brody Pfeiffer, their quarterback. You see it on the basketball court as well as the football field. And he's a fun young man to watch, all as are several of his teammates from Norbert and from Hardin Central.
0: Well, the Moberly Spartans are 4-0. Let's take a real quick break. When we come back, we're going to talk with the Spartan head coach, Cody McDowell.
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0: Well, we'll get to Cody McDowell, head coach of the Moberly Spartans, in just a minute. Right now we've got a coach on live, Coach Joe Reed, the head coach of the Marshall Isles. Joe, appreciate you calling us. I know you had a long trip down to Mexico tonight and you fall 40-8, but just an old rivalry game, Marshall and Mexico.
6: No doubt.
0: Well, and Mexico's got a good ball club. They moved their record to 3-1. Was the game pretty close throughout, or did they jump ahead early? How'd that all come about?
6: It was a great first quarter. You know, they ended up 7-0 them first quarter, and we played really well with them. We lost our discipline in the second quarter, and they jumped on us 28-0 at half. We did some really good things in the second half. We talked about playing with pride and did some good things in the second half, got on the board, and we got some young kids in that really helped, got some good reps, and just making our team overall better, just trying to get the kids better.
0: What made the difference in the second half? Did you guys make some adjustments at halftime, or the kids just execute better? What was the difference?
6: Just talk about discipline, the things we've got to get better as a team. That was my talk at halftime. We came out, we did those things, and I feel we got better in that second half as a team for us.
0: How'd you score your touchdown in the second half? How'd you score?
6: A nice pass from Mason Fan to Travion. Can you hear me all right?
0: Yeah, I can hear you. I can hear you. Yeah, so
6: a pass from Mason Fan to Travion Chess. I believe it was about a 60-yarder. Don't quote me on that, but pretty long, nice pass.
0: So, pretty good throw. I guess Travion must have got behind the defensive back on that play.
6: Actually, it was more of a comeback route, and he caught the football and made some great moves and got down the sideline and got in the end zone.
0: Well, and yeah, I think I know this. You've got quite a few young players this year, don't you?
6: Yes, sir.
0: Yeah.
6: Yep. Yes, sir. Yep. So we're getting them together. We got 11 good seniors on the squad that have helped our team together. And like you just said, you know, we're getting some youngsters in there, getting them better, and they're learning.
0: Well, they are. You know, Coach, you've got a good, positive, upbeat attitude, and you're talking positively about your kids that they're getting better, and that's going to pay off. And the guys will get better as the year goes on. And next week, I guess it's homecoming. You got the Kirksville Tigers coming to Marshall, and that's always a big week when you have homecoming.
6: Yeah, no doubt. And I know the kids are, we talked about a little bit about, you know, we'll watch film for this tomorrow and move on to Kirksville. And, we're excited about that matchup.
0: Well, a long trip down to Mexico, but I appreciate you calling, Coach, and welcome to Marshall. It's good to have you in the area. And, the Owls, they'll keep coming on. They'll get better as the year goes on. I know you'll play Moberly later on in the season. And then next year you pick Chillicothe up. How do you feel about going into the Midland Empire Conference? It'll still be a lot of the same teams that you've had before with the addition now of Chillicothe, but Hannibal won't be with you.
6: Yeah. I mean, I think, with that conference – get put together, there's going to be just a lot, a lot of really good teams there across the mid-Missouri there, and it's going to be really competitive, as you know. Yeah,
0: Coach,
6: we'll pick up.
0: Go ahead. No, I just gonna say, really appreciate the call. Give us a call next week after that game with Kirksville, and I know Marshall people always turn out well for homecoming, and you got a very nice stadium there. So give us a buzz after that game. We'll talk Marshall Owl football again.
6: I appreciate it, sir. Thank you.
0: Thank you, Joe. That's Joe Reed, head coach of the Marshall Owls. Again, they fall tonight to Mexico by a score of 40-8. Now let's get to that interview we were talking about. Cody McDowell. We've got Jeff Fletcher and Charlie Mathis. They're the voice of the Richmond, or the Moberly, say Richmond Spartans. They're the voices of the Moberly Spartans, and they double-teamed Coach Cody McDowell tonight. They double-teamed Coach McDowell, but he didn't care. He's 4-0 right now, so here's that interview.
7: So, Coach, obviously this is a game that has it's relevant for your district. How huge was this win for you guys in week four?
8: Well, I think the game was just, it was a chance to play a really good football team. You can make it as big or as small as you want. I challenged our guys that this was going to be a big game. It was with two good teams, and I think our guys can handle that stage. I think sometimes you have teams that maybe you need to kind of downplay a little bit and make it just another game. This was a game I challenged our guys that, we needed to understand how to be involved and navigate the big stage against a good team. And that was my challenge to our guys, and they answered the challenge and played really well for a complete football game for four quarters.
7: Yeah.
9: Coach, talk to me about three plays. I want to get your opinion on that. End of the first half, you guys were able to get that stop there, and then you were able to get the field goal to go up three. What did that do for you guys going into halftime?
8: Put us up two scores, which was huge. Anytime you're playing, we knew their PAT field goal team was struggling a little bit, which is the reason they go for two a lot. And so when you start chasing points like that and trying to figure out how scores are going to be and how points are going to figure out and end up and equal out, it's a little bit different when they start going for two every time they score. So we knew just that field goal there was going to put us up two scores, and it did. And so that was probably the biggest thing, was just getting up two scores, and we knew it was going to be a dogfight, and every point was going to be valuable. So it was huge in that aspect as well.
7: Which position group or player are you specifically most proud of throughout the whole season, but specifically this week?
8: I can't point to one. It's been a different one every week. Probably this game, I think you just saw a little bit of everything. I think you saw some defensive secondary messed up and make some plays. Our D-line is obviously controlling the line of scrimmage and making it hard, making offenses one-dimensional. And on the flip side of that, our secondary, when it's a pass or when it, in the pass game, they're getting the quarterback back to their second and third read, which is allowing our D-line, our front unit, to create pressure. So it's a team effort on defense, and offensively we're pretty multidimensional. We're a little run heavy right now, just because that's where our strength is up front. We're running the ball really well, which opens our play action game. So you've seen that on display with Jaron making some big plays in some key moments.
9: Coach,

0: Second play I want to talk about is Warrensburg came out in the second half. They got the ball. They marched down the field. They cut the lead to three. They cut the lead to two. You guys get the ball. They're able to stop you guys. You guys punt. Then Warrensburg gets the ball back. They're moving the ball pretty well. It comes to a fourth down and one. Coach Kavanaugh from Warrensburg, he had been punting the ball when he had been back up in his side of field position. I felt like he had a little bit of momentum based off that score coming out of half and then turning around and stopping you guys. Talk to me a little bit about that fourth down stop there at the end of the third quarter.
1: I didn't really see it because I was over there coaching other on the sidelines, but I don't know. It was huge from a momentum standpoint. It gets us the ball and great. It flipped the field. Obviously, you know, I think we ended up getting the ball at about the 30. So it set us up for, you know, our next offensive drive. So it was a huge stop by our D, and I think it was a tackle for loss, if I remember correctly. And set us up in great field position.
0: Yeah, they tried to jet sweep here to this near side, and your outside linebacker and defensive end just absolutely blew it up. And I thought that was, if not the play of the game, other than the fourth and nine to really seal the game at the end. Great execution all around on that play. You guys ran motion to the near side. You roll Tidings out to the wide side of the field. You catch the corner with his eyes in the backfield, and Tidings just throws an absolute beautiful ball that layers in there to the tight end that slipped in behind him there. I want to know, obviously we're going to give all the credit to the kids for executing, but I want to know who made that call.
1: The staff. We put that call in just because we've got just some play action stuff, and anything we do run game wise, we try and build some play action off of it just to keep everybody disciplined and slow people down, and that's exactly what it did. Then we caught them over pursuing a little bit and caught their eyes. You know, they were a little undisciplined with their eyes, and again, executed really well. They were selling out to stop the run, which rightfully so, and it was just great execution by the kids.
0: Well, kudos to you guys and your staff. I thought the time out there when you guys got down to the 1 yard line to kind of regroup everybody there at the end to enable you guys to just kneel this one out. Coach, this was a great win. You know, quote unquote, this was an upset win with him being ranked higher than you guys throughout some polls throughout the state. So kudos to your staff. Kudos to your kids tonight, and just a wonderful game all around. And I appreciate your time tonight.
1: Yep, appreciate it. What an upset to us. Thank you.
2: Okay, that's Coach Cody McDowell, head coach of the Moberly Spartans, one of the top teams in the area. Moberly really off to a great start, 4-0. They win a squeaker tonight. They beat Warrensburg 24-22. So I appreciate Fletcher and Mathis talking to him, and Coach, appreciate it. Of course, they're the two broadcasters, I guess, Drew. They broadcast both on Crest Radio and on MidVid.com, don't they?
3: Yep, doing a nice job of covering the Moberly Spartans this year.
2: So Charlie Mathis and Jeff Fletcher. Correct. All right, well,
3: that's it.
2: Appreciate you do that, guys. Well, tonight, a game out of the Tri-County Conference. It was the California Pintos taking on Southern Boone, and Southern Boone comes away with a 41-20 win. Right now, though, we've got Pinto head coach Zach Thomas on the line. And Zach, appreciate the call. I know Southern Boone, a good ball club tonight, and I think you went on the road, didn't you?
4: Yes, sir. Went on the road.
2: Yeah, right on the road to Southern Boone. They win it 41-20. But, hey, you scored three touchdowns. Talk about your offense. Sounds like maybe they moved the ball pretty well.
4: Yeah, we moved the ball pretty well all night, to be honest with you. The 41-20 doesn't necessarily tell the entire story of the game. With about 5 minutes left in the fourth quarter, we had the ball on our 35-yard line, and the score was 27-20. And we were driving to go take the lead. And just had an unfortunate circumstance where a really hard-working young man fumbled the ball and didn't necessarily end up in our favor. So we were in the game the entire time, and I'm super proud of the effort that the kids showed and the bounce back and the grit that they showed as well.
2: Well, Southern Boone, no doubt, they're a good ball club. Their only loss this year has been to Blair Oaks, and so they're the real deal. But it sounds like you went toe-to-toe with them for a good part of the game.
4: Yeah, Joe, I know we're 1-3, and you know, things should always look better, but I think we're a pretty good football team too, and I think we continue to put it on film, and I'm just super proud of the trust that these kids have put into each other each week of practice, Monday through Thursday, and then the grit that they show on Friday night. So It's easy whenever these kids are raised by good moms and dads, that's for sure.
2: Well, and again, it sounds like you guys got a good effort from a lot of kids tonight. Who would you like to mention that played well for the Pintos?
4: Colin Fredson, the quarterback. You know, he led the offense down the field a couple of different times. He also had a pick six for 80 yards and then another interception as well on the defensive side of the ball. Put up some good numbers as a punter as well. Offensively, Max Dunaway did a great job running the ball. Defensively, our Sam Seth Oliver did a good job. Our secondary got a little dinged up, and Colby West came in and did a good job filling in where he needed to. So all-around effort is key to keep ourselves within an earshot of a really, really good football team. And we're coming around the corner. Just got to take a little bit of work.
2: Well, so you had a lot of guys that pitched in, but I tell you, that KCI conference, that's a tough conference week in and week out, isn't it?
4: Yeah, absolutely. You know, you can't take a breath. You know, started out Logan Rogersville and a good Montgomery County team, but then that practice for Hallsville, Southern Boone, then we got Blair Oaks next week. So we're really excited to get to play a good football team and just see where we're at. And it's going to be at home, so I know Pinto Nation is going to be rocking, and we're excited for the opportunity just to play football again next Friday.
2: Well, another Tri-County Conference game next week. Like you said, you're back at home to take on Blair Oaks, then you have Osage at home in 2 weeks, then you have another real tough game. After that, you go to Boonville. So just week in, week out, it's tough, but Blair Oaks, no doubt, they're the real deal, aren't they?
4: Oh, yeah, for sure, and you can always respect what Coach Tepa Page has going on there. You know, a true Hall of Famer, inside and out, runs his program well, and you know, something that a lot of coaches strive to be. So all the respect to them, but at the same time, we're going to make sure that, you know, we prepare just as hard as they do. And there's going to be a football kickoff at 7 p.m. at Riley Field. So they'll be there, too.
2: Well,
4: it'll be fun.
2: Like you say, you fall 41-20, but it sounds like a lot of good things happened for your California Pintos tonight, and the game was actually much closer than the final score would indicate. So you got to be pretty happy with that. So it looks like you got things going in the right way. And, Zach, always enjoy the visit. Like we say, you're back at home next week. So give us another call. We'll talk about the Pintos again.
4: Yes, sir. Thanks, Joe, for listening. Thanks for all you do with the coverage for these kids.
2: It's my pleasure, Zach. Thank you. That's Zach Thomas, head coach of the California Pintos. Again, they fall tonight, but sounds like they gave a good effort. Let's take another timeout. Back in just a minute.
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2: Yeah, we've got Keith Alberti, head coach of Penny Hornets, on the line. And Keith, appreciate the call. Hey, a high-scoring game tonight. You take on West Platte. They come out with a 50-44 win. But, boy, it sounds like you had the offense going pretty well tonight.
11: Yeah, you know, we put some things together offensively, and we've been working on that the last couple weeks and really kind of making some things happen. The first couple weeks we didn't get a lot of points on the board, and we've been a little more explosive offensively the last couple weeks, but just still trying to find that good, full together game that we're hunting for.
2: What'd you do tonight? Did you do it with the drives? Did you

0: do with big plays. You put 44 points on the board. How did that all come about?
1: Well, you know, we kind of put a little bit together both ways, honestly. You know, we had a couple drives that were good and long, and we sustained those, especially starting out third quarter. We got the football, and we drove, used up quite a bit of the third quarter, driving down and getting ready to punch one into the end zone. And we finished that with a touchdown by Devon Newman. I think Devon had at least three, if not four, touchdowns tonight. He had a way over the game. He scored on our first play from scrimmage on a jet sweep and took that to the house. And he had to make things a little exciting. Wes Platt tried to kick a long field goal and play the field position game with that kind of being like a punt, and he scooped it up there and took it to the house with about 40 seconds left in the game to make it 44-50. So we're trying to make a lot of different things happen, and he had a big game for us tonight. And offensively, we did some good things, and Hudson Creekmore had a pretty good game throwing the ball as well. So we were excited about things offensively, for sure.
0: Well, and like I say, you lose it 50-44. Did the lead seesaw back and forth? Was Wes Platt ahead most of the game? How was that all about?
1: It was a little back and forth. There was a point there in the first quarter. I think we finished the first quarter at 14-14. So there was a lot of scoring going on early. They got the ball first and went down and scored. And then we got the ball right back, scored our first play. So we traded right back off. And it was very back and forth there in the first quarter. First half ended 21-35 with us down. So they had a little bit more advantage and pushed in a couple extra scores, so we were chasing in the second half the whole time. And honestly, we were down by two scores for quite a bit of that. We got that first one back and made it a 6-point game after a 2-point conversion. And so just a very, very back and forth second half, pretty even on the scoreboard in regards to that. But the final score finishes with us down 6.
0: Well, you know, and like I say, you fall to Wes Platt. That's a conference game. And you've had a couple conference squeakers, this one tonight and that 2-point loss to Plattsburgh last week. But you guys are right in there in every game you're playing, and you got a couple wins too.
1: Yeah, you know, we started out well, and, you know, squeakers are kind of apparently our thing, because our first one was the real squeaker by one, and then you lost last week by two, and the week before that was a couple scores, but it felt a lot tighter than it was, and this one ends up being by 6. So, I mean, we're in every ball game and we're competing, and that was the big thing I told the kids tonight. I was super proud of their effort, and, you know, I've seen teams in the past lay down when you're down two scores late in the ball game, and we kept fighting and we kept trying to put points on the board, and we got ourselves a stop defensively to put us in position, and we tried a couple onside kicks that didn't work, but we were working at it, and, you know, we fought through to the end, which was a huge deal, and that's something we've got to keep harping on and keep stressing as we go.
0: Well, you guys are definitely the cardiac kids. You beat Higginsville by one, like you said, 15-14, a pretty close game against Gallatin. You win that 20-7, then that 35-33 loss last week, and then the one tonight. So you guys are battling tough. You got a couple conference games coming up. You're back at home next week. You play the Lawson Cardinals, and in 2 weeks you'll go to North Platte.
1: Yep, that's right. And, you know, the KCI conference is nothing if it's not tough. So it's going to be battles every week as we go. And, you know, North Platte had a good battle last week with West Platte. And Lawson's had some good, tough, tight games here, too. And, you know, a couple weeks ago they got Cameron. They beat Cameron. And then last week Lathrop got them. So we'll see. I haven't seen their score tonight. But we're excited to get on the next week and see what we can do with the Cardinals coming to town.
0: Keith, really appreciate the call. You always call us win, lose, or draw. Always upbeat and tough loss tonight. You guys are playing well. And give us a call, like I say, back at home to play Lawson next week. Give us a call after that, and we'll talk Penny Hamilton football again.
1: Absolutely, and thank you guys for everything
0: okay.
1: You guys do.
0: Thank you, Keith. That's Keith Alberti, head coach of the Penny Hornets. Again, they lose tonight 50-44, a good game against West Platte. Well, we mentioned this a few minutes ago, but it was the Clinton Cardinals winning tonight. They knock off Holden by the score of 57-14. A few minutes ago, Jim talked it over with Clinton head coach Jake Vinsel.
2: Here we go. I'm talking with Jake Vinsel, the coach for the Clinton Cardinals tonight, that took on the visitors from Holden. And it looked to me like, Jake, you handled them pretty well.
3: Yeah, it was a great homecoming week here at Clinton High School for us. You know, we knew there was a lot going on. There was a lot of festivities and a lot of excitement throughout the community. Had that parade today in the heat, you know, all the homecoming assemblies. But our guys were focused, and they came out and executed at a high level. You know, I thought we really took care of business. And, you know, one thing we were focusing on was playing good football for four quarters. You know, we've really been tested these last 2 weeks, and we came back and just got after it this week and focused on that process, fundamentals. And we came out and we pitched a shutout in the first half, 37-0. Came back in the second half and finished the game winning 57-14. And just really proud of how our guys responded after two tough losses for us against Odessa and Center. To come out and have that kind of performance in the homecoming was a special night.
2: I was going to say, you took on two pretty good ball clubs back-to-back.
3: Yeah. You know, we were definitely tested early in the season, we played really well at times against both those teams, and there's a lot that we can build off that. But it's just, you know, cleaning up those little things and putting it together for four quarters, and our guys did that tonight. Up front, offensive line just got done for us. They were executing our schemes really well. I thought we established the line of scrimmage, and we were able to build our offense off of that. We had 412 yards rushing. Connor Bramel went 14 carries for 160 yards and four TDs. It was really impressive performance. And Grayson Gillis helped balance it out with six carries for 122 yards and two TDs. And then on the defensive side of the ball, I thought we played really well on all three levels. Holden's got some big kids, and they will get after you up front. And I thought our defensive line really responded to that challenge. Mason Shumate at defensive end, Eli Carter at defensive tackle, Ernesto Chastain at defensive tackle, and Grayson Gillis at defensive end. It started there on the defensive line. They really did their job in the line of scrimmage, win that line of scrimmage. And then we tackled well on all three levels, and that was a big focus for us as well.
2: It sounds like an all-around good win from both sides of the ball. And it doesn't get any easier because it looks like you have to go to Pleasant Hill next week.
3: Absolutely. Great execution tonight. I thought all three phases really complemented each other. Offensively, we were clicking, we were moving, we were finishing drives in the red zone. Defensively, we were getting off the field. And special teams, got to give a shout-out to special teams. We've had a few struggles here early in the season, and I tell you what, those units are growing and gelling together. And our kickoff team, our coverage was great tonight. Those guys flew down the field, and they were excited about it, and that was great to see. It's always special in the homecoming to get a win. We are able to get every single person in the game tonight. That's just it's a special night for those guys and for this community. So I couldn't be more excited, for everybody this evening.
2: That's always good for morale, Coach, when you get everybody in and you play well.
3: Absolutely. Those guys are working their tails off in practice week in and week out. And so if you get them in a football game, and they can get that experience when you start building, for years down the line. So that's excellent for us as a program. And as you said, we got a tough task this week, jumping back into MRBC West play, heading to Pleasant Hill. We know that they're a very well-coached football team. I think they're a little, different in the way that they're doing things this year, but they're going to be very physical. They're going to run the ball at you. They have great depth across the board. I think they have 130 guys on the roster. So we know we have a great challenge, but I really like the mindset of our team and how we're coming together. And I feel like we got to have a great week of practice, and we're going to be ready to go up there and challenge and play well for four quarters.
2: Yeah, well, best of luck to you, Coach.
0: Okay, that's Jim Martin talking with Jake Vinsel. And, Jake's really turned. First of all, a few years ago when we first met him, Drew, he led Windsor to a state championship. And they were really good. They had the Witherspoon? Were those the two brothers they had? I'm trying to.
4: Yeah, I believe so. They had twins, yeah, and they had a third brother as well, Dalton and Dylan. And
0: they were good. And then he took over Clinton. And you remember a few years ago, Clinton canceled varsity football. They played strictly a JV schedule. But, boy, Jake's brought them around the last couple of years, and they're being very competitive, playing in that tough MRBC West Conference, but they're holding their own in there.
4: Yeah, if you can go 500 in that conference, you have a good ball club. And they really came on strong last year in his first year and trying to do the same thing here in year number two.
0: Well, the Carrollton Trojans, a very successful homecoming tonight at Carrollton. The Trojans beat Kip KC 44-6. Elsewhere in the MRBC East, it was Clinton, as you said, just heard, beating Holden 57-14. Higginsville shuts out Lone Jack 58-0. Knob Noster falls to Monette 54-8, and Richmond falls to Odessa 53-8. In the MRBC West, Pleasant Hill shuts out Oak Grove 20-0. Warrensburg falls to Moberly in non-conference play 24-20. And it was Savannah in non-conference play beating Christ Prep 39-9. It was Hannibal over Kirksville 26-0 tonight. You just heard Mexico, heard Coach Joe Reed from Marshall. Mexico tops Marshall tonight 40-8. It was Moberly over Warrensburg 24-22. Up in the Midland Empire, a conference game, Chillicothe 34-20 over Cameron. Maryville knocks off Excelsior Springs. And it was St. Joe, Benton, and University Academy. They will play tomorrow. Well, the Carrollton Trojans moved their record to a perfect 4-0. Again, homecoming, they beat Kipp 44-6. And a few minutes ago, Darryl had a chance to talk it over with Trojan head coach Kirk Thacker.
5: Joining us now in the Nextran GMC fifth quarter show is the head coach of the Carrollton Trojans, Kirk Thacker. Coach, homecoming tonight, and the boys put on a show, 44-6 victory. Tell us about this homecoming victory.
3: Well, we didn't put up a show until the second half. We actually gave up our first touchdown in the first quarter. We're down 6-0. We were able to come back and get it to 14-6 at halftime. We just made a lot of mistakes offensively the first half, a lot of missed opportunities. But we were able to make our adjustments and able to get in there. I have a fabulous crew that works with, and our coaching staff is just phenomenal. It's the best coaching staff I've ever had, and they are just top of the line guys, and they did such a good job of making the adjustments that we scored 30 points in that second half, and then just kind of ran away with it. So. It was a good win all the way around for us.
5: And mistakes can be made, especially at the high school level, but it's how you react to it. It's how you recover from it, and it sounds like your guys really recovered well tonight. Who stood out when you did turn it on tonight?
3: We got Maddox O'Donnell ended up with one catch. Well, he had more than one catch, but he had one touchdown catch for us. Liam Potter threw it to him. We also had a couple touchdowns out of Colton Shannon. He wants me to make sure and say his name correctly because I have called him by his cousin's name that played for me years ago. So Colton Shannon had two touchdowns for us rushing, and he also had an interception. Sawyer Stark had an interception that he ran back for a touchdown. He also caught a touchdown. So overall, those are guys that had big nights. Offensively, defensively, again, our line, after we made our adjustments both ways in the on the offensive and defensive line, were the ones that made the difference for us tonight, and so we're pretty proud of them.
5: So a complete game, complete victory. Now we get into the MRVC East schedule. Going to be back at home again next week. This time Knob Noster's coming to town. A little bit bigger opponent, but someone you know well.
3: Yes. You know, Carrollton's been 4-0. We were 4-0 last year going into this game, and we've got a lot of proof. And it's been a while since we've won against Knob Noster. They're down a little bit this year, but they are still a Class 4 team, and we're playing up to play them. So we're going to have a complete game. We can't have the same mistakes that we did tonight. We got to have a good week of practice, work hard, and fix all that stuff. And I know the boys, and I know their mentality. I know they will get in and play hard. So we're pretty excited about the opportunity.
5: Coach Thacker, I appreciate talking to you. Go home, enjoy this homecoming victory, and get ready for next week, and we'll talk to you again next week.
3: You bet, Darryl. Thank you, and thanks for all the coverage.
0: Okay, that's Darryl talking with Carrollton Trojan head coach Kirk Thacker. And, you know, we appreciate all the coaches that call, Drew. We have so many of you call, 30-plus that call every night. And if you're a fan and your coach, you haven't heard us talk to your coach, next time you see your coach, say, hey, coach, I listened to the fifth quarter and you're doing a good job. I'd love to hear you talk on the program. Tell him to give us a call. We would love to talk with as many coaches as we can. And, again, our number is 660-542-0404. But we appreciate the many coaches that do call us. Like I say, we get 30 or more each week. 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We've been very lucky to have as many, many different sponsors take care of our program year after year. 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So thanks again. Let's take another time out. 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
8: Okay, let's take a look at the scores one more time. Then we're going to run into next week's schedule for you. Again, in the MRVC East, these were all non-conference games. Carrollton beats Kipp 44-6. Clinton 57-14 over Holden. Higginsville beats Lone Jack 58-0. Knob Noster falls to Monette 54-8. And Richmond falls to Odessa 53-8. In the MRVC West, Pleasant Hill beats Oak Grove 20-0. That was a conference game. Warrensburg falls to Moberly in non-conference play 24-22. You just heard the Holden Clinton score, Richmond Odessa score. Savannah in non-conference play, they beat Christ Prep 39-9. It was Hannibal tonight beating Kirksville 26-0. Mexico 40-8 over Marshall. It was Moberly slipping by Warrensburg, as we said, 24-22. Chillicothe wins a conference game over Cameron 34-20. Maryville beats Excelsior. Don't have that final, but we know they won that. Benton will play University Academy tomorrow. In the KCI Conference, East Buchanan beats Lawson 28-21. Lathrop, they win their fourth game. Lathrop's 4-0. They beat North Platte tonight 30-28. Mid-Buchanan shuts out Plattsburgh 55-0. And it was West Platte beating Penny of Hamilton 50-44. In the Grand River Conference, Brookfield shuts out Trenton 42-0. It was Gallatin over Milan 44-8. Those are both conference games, as are these next two. Marceline shuts out Maysville 7-0. And it was Putnam County slipping by South Harrison 15-12. Tri-County was Blair Oaks over Osage 55-7. Don't have a score on Boonville-Hallsville yet. I know you might have gotten some, Drew, but I haven't seen that score yet. But Boonville was at Hallsville tonight. Southern Boone beats California 41-20, and Fulton gets by Eldon 46-14. In the Clarence Canyon, we've got all those scores in. Three conference games. Monroe City beats Clark County 40-18. It was South Shelby shutting out Highland 43-0. Macon beats Palmyra 35-7. Non-conference play, Centralia 54-14 over Herman. Cole Camp beats Pleasant Hope in a non-conference game 34-0. Westrand over Fayette 36-28. South Callaway loses to Montgomery County tonight 8-6. It was Warsaw over Adrian 28-12. Tipton beats Versailles 49-6, and Butler 54-30 winners

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0: Fox News, I'm Roxanne Evans. President Trump announcing a new deal with Denmark to bolster the U.S. military presence in Greenland after months of threatening to take the island by force from the NATO ally. And the president also saying he's banning CNN, MS Now, and Politico from the White House for publishing what he described as, quote, fake news. The Senate battle in Texas between Republican Ken Paxton and Democrat James Tallarico has some calling it a toss-up. Congressman Chip Roy tells Fox Business's The Bottom Line that the party just needs more time.
1: We've got to tell the American people, you should like what we've been doing, but you're right, we're not there yet. Let us finish the job. We need time to finish the job.
0: The conflict with Iran and its impact on the U.S. economy has caused concern among some voters. 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
2: Here's a look at your forecast. Lows level off around 75 overnight under partly cloudy skies. Sunshine mixed with clouds at times again. Saturday, daytime highs approaching 94. Chance of thunderstorms Saturday night. Lows level off around 69. Overcast skies. Turning much cooler Sunday and Monday with highs from the upper 60s to the low 80s. Chance for storms Sunday. Showers likely on Monday. I'm staff meteorologist Laura Lockwood. Right now, it's 79 degrees.
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0: Here's a look at your forecast. Lows level off around 75, overnight under partly cloudy skies. Sunshine mixed with clouds at times again. Saturday, daytime highs approaching 94. Chance of thunderstorms, Saturday night, lows level off around 69, overcast skies. Turning much cooler, Sunday and Monday, with highs from the upper 60s to the low 80s. Chance for storms, Sunday, showers likely on Monday. I'm staff meteorologist Laura Lockwood. Right now, it's 77 degrees.
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0: News. I'm Deborah Valentine. President Trump announcing that all 50 states have signed on to participate in his most favored nation's Medicaid drug pricing model.
1: We take historic action to officially extend the benefits of our most favored nation agreements on prescription drug prices to state Medicaid programs all across the nation. They go into the states, and the states are going to look very good.
0: The administration says the Medicaid generous model will save billions in prescription drug costs. President Trump says he has a deal with Denmark to permanently bolster the U.S. military presence in Greenland. Fox's Kevin Cork.
2: A sweeping agreement grants U.S. permanent military rights on the strategically placed Arctic island.
0: The announcement on Friday comes after months of threatening to take the island by force. 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
3: Here's a look at your forecast. Lows level off around 75 overnight under partly cloudy skies. Sunshine mixed with clouds at times again. Saturday, daytime highs approaching 94. Chance of thunderstorms Saturday night. Lows level off around 69, partly cloudy. Turning much cooler Sunday and Monday, with highs from the upper 60s to the low 80s. Chance for storms Sunday, showers likely on Monday. I'm staff meteorologist Laura Lockwood. Right now, it's 77 degrees.
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Hey girl, what's up? 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

0: Here's a look at your forecast. Lows level off around 75 overnight under partly cloudy skies. Sunshine mixed with clouds at times again. Saturday, daytime highs approaching 94. Chance of thunderstorms Saturday night. Lows level off around 69, partly cloudy. Turning much cooler Sunday and Monday with highs from the upper 60s to the low 80s. Chance for storms Sunday, showers likely on Monday. I'm staff meteorologist Laura Lockwood. Right now, it's 75 degrees.
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0: News, I'm Roxanne Evans. President Trump announcing a new deal with Denmark and Greenland, giving the U.S. permanent military access to the Arctic island. The deal does not transfer ownership of Greenland to the United States. And the Trump administration expanding its most favored nation drug pricing program to every state. The president at the Oval Office Friday speaking about potential savings.
1: Economic advisors estimate that the most favored nation's deals that we're extending to states today will save Medicaid over $64 billion.
0: It aims to lower drug prices to those paid by comparably developed countries. It will be used by all Medicaid programs across the country. Tensions rising with Iran as President weighs his next move, either militarily or economically, as the war enters its seventh month. 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
2: Here's a look at your forecast. Lows level off around 75, overnight under partly cloudy skies. Sunshine mixed with clouds at times again. Saturday, daytime highs approaching 94. Chance of thunderstorms, Saturday night, lows level off around 69, partly cloudy. Turning much cooler, Sunday and Monday, with highs in the upper 60s to the low 80s. Chance for storms, Sunday, showers likely on Monday. I'm staff meteorologist Laura Lockwood. Right now, it's 75 degrees.
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0: Here's a look at your forecast. Lows level off around 75, overnight under partly cloudy skies. Sunshine mixed with clouds at times again. Saturday, daytime highs approaching 94. Chance of thunderstorms, Saturday night, lows level off around 69, partly cloudy. Turning much cooler, Sunday and Monday, with highs from the upper 60s to the low 80s. Chance for storms, Sunday, showers likely on Monday. I'm staff meteorologist Laura Lockwood. Right now, it's 75 degrees.
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0: News. I'm Deborah Valentine. President Donald Trump has banned three news agencies from covering the White House. Fox's Peter Ducey.
1: A senior White House official is telling us that brass at CNN, MS Now, and Politico are being informed that they can't come to campus.
0: The move is a test of constitutional First Amendment protections. Millions of people across Cuba without electricity after its power grid collapsed. The Ministry of Energy and Mines announced the blackout on its official X account. A cause was not mentioned. Pakistani security forces Saturday ended a standoff with militants holed up inside a police compound in northwestern Pakistan. Officials say the confrontation began Friday after a suicide bomber rammed an explosives-laden vehicle into a mosque. Gunmen stormed the facility, killing 21 people and wounding 103 others. 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
2: Here's a look at your forecast. Lulz of Alafer on 75, overnight under partly cloudy skies. Sunshine mixed with clouds at times again. Saturday, daytime highs approaching 94. Chance of thunderstorms, Saturday night. Lulz of Alafer on 69, partly cloudy. Turning much cooler, Sunday and Monday, with highs from the upper 60s to the low 80s. Chance for storms, Sunday, showers likely on Monday. I'm staff meteorologist Laura Lockwood. Currently, it's 73 degrees.
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0: Here's a look at your forecast. Lows level off around 75, overnight under partly cloudy skies. Sunshine mixed with clouds at times again. Saturday, daytime highs approaching 94. Chance of thunderstorms, Saturday night, lows level off around 69, partly cloudy. Turning much cooler, Sunday and Monday, with highs from the upper 60s to the low 80s. Chance for storms, Sunday, showers likely on Monday. I'm staff meteorologist Laura Lockwood. Currently 73.
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0: News, I'm Roxanne Evans. President Trump announcing a new deal with Denmark to bolster the U.S. military presence in Greenland after months of threatening to take the island by force from the NATO ally. The president also saying he's banning CNN, MS Now, and Politico from the White House for publishing what he described as, quote, fake news. The Senate battle in Texas between Republican Ken Paxton and Democrat James Tallarico has some calling it a toss-up. Congressman Chip Roy tells Fox Business's The Bottom Line, the party just needs more time.
1: We've got to tell the American people, you should like what we've been doing, but you're right, we're not there yet. Let us finish the job. We need time to finish the job.
0: The conflict with Iran and its impact on U.S. economy has caused concern among some voters. 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
2: Here's a look at your forecast. Sunshine mixed with clouds at times today, with daytime highs approaching 94. Chance for storms tonight. Lows level off around 69. Partly cloudy skies. Chance of thunderstorms tomorrow. Highs level off around 81. Overcast skies. Temps a bit below average Monday and Tuesday, with highs from the mid-60s to the upper 60s. Rain showers likely Monday. I'm staff meteorologist Laura Lockwood. Right now, 73.
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0: Here's a look at your forecast. Sunshine mixed with clouds at times today, with daytime highs approaching 94. Chance for storms tonight, lows level off around 69, partly cloudy skies. Chance of thunderstorms tomorrow, highs level off around 81, overcast skies. Temps a bit below average, Monday and Tuesday, with highs from the mid-60s to the upper 60s. Rain showers likely Monday. I'm staff meteorologist Laura Lockwood. Currently, it's 75 degrees.
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0: Here's a look at your forecast. Sunshine mixed with clouds at times today, with daytime highs approaching 94. Chance for storms tonight, lows level off around 69, partly cloudy skies. Chance of thunderstorms tomorrow, highs level off around 81, overcast skies. Temps a bit below average Monday and Tuesday, with highs from the mid-60s to the upper 60s. Rain showers likely Monday. I'm staff meteorologist Laura Lockwood. Currently, it's 75 degrees.
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0: Here's a look at your forecast. Sunshine mixed with clouds at times today, with daytime highs approaching 94. Chance for storms tonight, lows level off around 69, partly cloudy skies. Chance of thunderstorms tomorrow, highs level off around 81, overcast skies. Temps a bit below average, Monday and Tuesday, with highs from the mid-60s to the upper 60s. Rain showers likely Monday. I'm staff meteorologist Laura Lockwood. Currently 73.
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0: News. I'm Paul Stevens. President Trump says he's got a deal worked out with Denmark to permanently bolster the U.S. military presence in Greenland.
1: The sweeping agreement grants U.S. permanent military rights on the strategically placed Arctic island.
0: And that's Fox's Kevin Cork. The Friday announcement coming after months of threatening to take the island by force. The president also announcing that all 50 states have signed on to what's called his most favored nation's Medicaid drug pricing model.
2: We take historic action to officially extend the benefits of our most favored nation agreements on prescription drug prices to state Medicaid programs all across the nation. They go into the states, and the states are going to look very good.
0: Now, the administration says the Medicaid generous model will save billions in prescription drug costs for Americans. 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
3: Here's a look at your forecast. Sunshine mixed with clouds at times today, with daytime highs approaching 94. Chance for storms tonight, lows level off around 69, partly cloudy skies. Chance of thunderstorms tomorrow, highs level off around 81, overcast skies. Temps a bit below average, Monday and Tuesday, with highs from the mid-60s to the upper 60s. Rain showers likely Monday. I'm staff meteorologist Laura Lockwood. Currently 73.
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0: Here's a look at your forecast. Sunshine mixed with clouds at times today, with daytime highs approaching 94. Chance for storms tonight, lows level off around 69, partly cloudy skies. Chance of thunderstorms tomorrow, highs level off around 81, overcast skies. Temps a bit below average, Monday and Tuesday, with highs from the mid-60s to the upper 60s. Rain showers likely Monday. I'm staff meteorologist Laura Lockwood. Currently 73.
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0: I'm Paul Stevens. President Trump banning three news agencies, he says, from covering the White House.
1: A senior White House official is telling us that brass at CNN, MS Now, and Politico are being informed that they can't come to campus.
0: And that's Fox's Peter Ducey. The move yet to become another test of constitutional First Amendment protections. A move, meantime, for some cheaper prescription drugs.
2: Lower prescription drugs soon be in store for millions of Americans on Medicaid. President Trump announcing all 50 states will join a program to provide so-called most favored nation pricing. It follows last year's executive order, which calls for the U.S. not to pay more for medication than the lowest paying nation.
0: And that is Fox's Chanley Painter. 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
3: Here's a look at your forecast. Sunshine mixed with clouds at times today, with daytime highs approaching 94. Partly cloudy skies again tonight. Chance of thunderstorms. Lows level off around 69. Cloudy skies expected tomorrow. Chance of thunderstorms. High temperatures reach up to 81. Temperatures a bit below average Monday and Tuesday, with highs from the mid-60s to the upper 60s. Rain showers likely Monday. I'm staff meteorologist Paul Trombley. Right now, it's 75 degrees.
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Farming doesn't come with a crystal ball, but the next best thing might be Mershman Seeds Cup of Joe podcast. Hi, this is Joe Mershman. Each week we sit down to talk about what's happening in the fields right now and what could be coming next, from the weather, crop conditions to agronomy insights, practical information you can put to work on your

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0: Here's a look at your forecast. Sunshine mixed with clouds at times today, with daytime highs approaching 94. Partly cloudy skies again tonight. Chance of thunderstorms. Lows level off around 69. Cloudy skies expected tomorrow. Chance of thunderstorms. High temperatures reach up to 81. Temperatures a bit below average Monday and Tuesday, with highs from the mid-60s to the upper 60s. Rain showers likely Monday. I'm staff meteorologist Paul Trombley. Currently, it's 79 degrees.
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0: Fox News. I'm Angelo Bavaro. President Trump announcing a major security deal with Denmark and Greenland.
1: Writing in a Truth Social post that gives the United States permanent control over security and all other needs in Greenland, completely addressing all of our many U.S. concerns there. There will be no cost to the United States. We will immediately begin the process of developing a large military presence in the appropriate part of Greenland.
0: Fox's Chanley Painter. The White House making moves to lower prescription drug prices.
2: The biggest drug reduction, prescription drug, in history times maybe 10.
3: The White House announcing most favored nation pricing for all state Medicaid programs, projecting more than $64 billion in taxpayer savings.
0: Fox's Kevin Cork. 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
4: Here's a look at your forecast. Sunshine mixed with clouds at times today, with daytime highs approaching 94. Partly cloudy skies again tonight. Chance of thunderstorms. Lows level off around 69. Cloudy skies expected tomorrow. Chance of thunderstorms. High temperatures reach up to 81. Temperatures a bit below average Monday and Tuesday, with highs from the mid-60s to the upper 60s. Rain showers likely Monday. I'm staff meteorologist Paul Trombley. Right now, it's 81 degrees.
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0: Here's a look at your forecast. Sunshine mixed with clouds at times today, with daytime highs approaching 94. Partly cloudy skies again tonight. Chance of thunderstorms. Lows level off around 69. Cloudy skies expected tomorrow. Chance of thunderstorms. High temperatures reach up to 81. Temperatures a bit below average Monday and Tuesday, with highs from the mid-60s to the upper 60s. Rain showers likely Monday. I'm Staff Meteorologist Paul Trombley. Currently 82.
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0: News. I'm Paul Stevens. President Trump announcing a security deal with Denmark and Greenland on Friday, expanding the U.S. military presence on the Arctic island, saying in part on Truth Social.
1: From now on, no U.S. adversary can ever have a base in Greenland, have a military presence in Greenland, or make sensitive investments in Greenland without our express written approval.
0: Fox's Chan Lee Painter. The president would also join world leaders at the United Nations General Assembly next week in New York City.
2: The General Assembly comes against the backdrop of Chinese President Xi Jinping's state visit to D.C. China's relationship with Iran is under the spotlight. China is accused of propping up Iran's war machine by buying its oil, supplying the regime with weapons and even intelligence that's helping to target U.S. troops, allegedly.
0: And that's Fox's Madeline Rivera. 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
3: Here's a look at your forecast. Sunshine mixed with clouds at times today, with daytime highs approaching 94. Partly cloudy skies again tonight. Chance of thunderstorms. Lows level off around 69. Cloudy skies expected tomorrow. Chance of thunderstorms. High temperatures reach up to 81. Temperatures a bit below average Monday and Tuesday, with highs from the mid-60s to the upper 60s. Rain showers likely Monday. I'm staff meteorologist Paul Trombley. Right now, 85.
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0: Here's a look at your forecast. Sunshine mixed with clouds at times today, with daytime highs approaching 94. Partly cloudy skies again tonight. Chance of thunderstorms. Lows level off around 69. Cloudy skies expected tomorrow. Chance of thunderstorms. High temperatures reach up to 81. Temperatures a bit below average Monday and Tuesday, with highs from the mid-60s to the upper 60s. Rain showers likely Monday. I'm Staff Meteorologist Paul Trombley. Right now, 85.
1: Margins are tight on the farm, no question about it. And you're looking for ways to improve that margin and make a profit. This might be the right time to plant Mershman wheat on your farm. Hi, this is Joe Mershman. There's been a lot of changes in wheat production in the last 5 years, and one of them is the new Mershman Hyper Early Wheat. Here's Ben Pieper to tell you more.
2: Thanks, Joe. 60 bushel wheat and 30 bushel double crop soybeans are a thing of the past. 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

0: Fox News. I'm Angelo Bavaro. President Trump is set to address the UN General Assembly in New York next week.
1: President Trump is expected to repeat his calls that Iran cannot have a nuclear weapon. Despite the war, the State Department has allowed a core Iranian delegation to attend the event. But a senior administration official did not say whether there will be any meetings between the U.S. and Iran.
0: Fox's Madeline Rivera. Also next week, President Trump will host Chinese President Xi Jinping at the White House. Americans weighing in on new Fox News polls.
2: Just 23% think the economy is good or fair, and over 60% said gas and food prices are a major problem for their families. 63% of those polled said the president is making the economy worse. On Iran, more than 7 in 10 voters do not think the president has a way to exit the conflict.
0: Fox's Jessica Rosenthal. 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
3: Here's a look at your forecast. Sunshine mixed with clouds at times today, with daytime highs approaching 94. Partly cloudy skies again tonight. Chance of thunderstorms. Lows level off around 69. Cloudy skies expected tomorrow. Chance of thunderstorms. High temperatures reach up to 81. Temperatures a bit below average Monday and Tuesday, with highs from the mid-60s to the upper 60s. Rain showers likely Monday. I'm staff meteorologist Paul Trombley. Right now, it's 88 degrees.
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0: Here's a look at your forecast. Sunshine mixed with clouds at times today, with daytime highs approaching 94. Partly cloudy skies again tonight. Chance of thunderstorms. Lows level off around 69. Cloudy skies expected tomorrow. Chance of thunderstorms. High temperatures reach up to 81. Temperatures a bit below average Monday and Tuesday, with highs from the mid-60s to the upper 60s. Rain showers likely Monday. I'm staff meteorologist Paul Trombley. Right now, 90.
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0: News. I'm Paul Stevens. President Trump announcing a security deal with Denmark and Greenland, expanding the U.S. military presence on the Arctic island, saying in part on Truth Social that the deal
1: gives the United States permanent control over security and all other needs in Greenland, completely addressing all of our many U.S. concerns there.
0: Fox's Chandley Painter. Early voting for the big November midterms is now underway in six states.
2: Part of early voting means time is running out for both parties to deliver their closing pitches with control of Congress on the line. Vice President J.D. Vance was in Iowa yesterday, where the Senate race has been deemed a toss-up. The Republican Party is facing some headwinds, with a Fox News poll showing about 77% of voters feel negatively about the economy.
0: Fox's Madeline Rivera. Right now, 45 days until those midterms. 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
3: Here's a look at your forecast. Sunshine mixed with clouds at times this afternoon, with highs around 94. Partly cloudy skies tonight. Chance of thunderstorms. Lows level off around 69. Cloudy skies expected tomorrow. Chance of thunderstorms. High temperatures reach up to 81. Showers likely Monday. High temperatures reach up to 68. 65. Cloudy skies with a few peaks of sun Tuesday. I'm Staff Meteorologist Paul Trombley. Right now, it's 92 degrees.
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0: Here's a look at your forecast. Sunshine mixed with clouds at times this afternoon, with highs around 94. Partly cloudy skies tonight. Chance of thunderstorms. Lows level off around 69. Cloudy skies expected tomorrow. Chance of thunderstorms. High temperatures reach up to 81. Showers likely Monday. High temperatures reach up to 68. 65. Cloudy skies with a few peaks of sun Tuesday. I'm Staff Meteorologist Paul Trombley. Right now, it's 92 degrees.
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Attention, residents of the following school districts. Adair County, R1 of Novinger. Adair County, R2 of Brashear. Atlanta, C3. Bevere, C4. Brookfield, R3. Buckland, R2. Callio, C8. Green City, R1. Knox County, R1 at Edina. La Plata, R2. Linn County, R1 at Purdon. Linn County, R4 at Meadville. Macon County, R4 at New Cambria. Marion County, R2. Milan, C2. Monroe City, R1. North Shelby and Shelby County, R4. All responsible public agencies are required to locate, evaluate, and identify children with disabilities who are under the jurisdiction of the agency, regardless of the severity

0: of the disability, including children attending private schools, children who live outside the district but are attending a private school within the district, highly mobile children such as migrant and homeless children, children who are wards of the state, and children who are suspected of having a disability and in need of special education, even though they are advancing from grade to grade. Your school district assures that it will provide a free, appropriate public education to all eligible children with disabilities between the ages of 3 and 21 under its jurisdiction. Disabilities include autism, deaf or blindness, emotional disorders, hearing impairment, and deafness, intellectual disability, multiple disabilities, orthopedic impairment, other health impairments, specific learning disabilities, speech or language impairment, traumatic brain injury, visual impairment or blindness, and young children with a developmental delay. These public schools assure that it will provide information and referral services necessary to assist the state in the implementation of early intervention services for infants and toddlers eligible for the Missouri First Steps program. These public schools assure that personally identifiable information collected, used, or maintained by the agency for the purposes of identification, evaluation, placement, or provision of FAPE of children with disabilities may be inspected and/or reviewed by their parents or guardians. Parents or guardians may request amendment to the educational record if the parent or guardian believes the record is inaccurate, misleading, or violates the privacy or other rights of their child. Parents have the right to file complaints with the U.S. Department of Education or the Missouri Department of Elementary and Secondary Education concerning alleged failures by the district to meet the requirements of the Family Educational Rights and Privacy Act. These public schools have developed a local compliance plan for the implementation of state regulations for the Individuals with Disabilities Education Act. This plan contains the agency's policies and procedures regarding storage, disclosure to third parties, retention, and destruction of personally identifiable information, and the agency's assurances that services are provided in compliance with the General Education Provision Act. This plan may be reviewed during regular school hours at your local school district or by calling the district special education coordinator for an appointment. This notice will be provided in native languages as appropriate.
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0: News. I'm Angelo Bavaro. Early voting underway for November's midterm elections. People in six states now able to cast those ballots.
1: Vice President J.D. Vance was in Iowa yesterday, where the Senate race has been deemed a toss-up. The Republican Party is facing some headwinds, with a Fox News poll showing about 77% of voters feel negatively about the economy. Vance acknowledged they have more work to do, saying Rome was not built in a day.
0: Fox's Madeline Rivera. President Trump announcing plans aimed at lowering prescription drug prices.
2: A White House official tells Fox Business that they have signed 50 states, the District of Columbia, as well as Puerto Rico, onto the generous model. Now, what that model does is it basically aligns now a voluntary five-year program that forces prescription drug prices to have most favored nation pricing.
0: Fox Business's Edward Lawrence. 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
3: Here's a look at your forecast. Sunshine mixed with clouds at times this afternoon, with highs around 94. Partly cloudy skies tonight. Chance of thunderstorms. Lows level off around 69. Cloudy skies expected tomorrow. Chance of thunderstorms. High temperatures reach up to 81. Showers likely Monday. High temperatures reach up to 68. 65. Cloudy skies with a few peaks of sun Tuesday. I'm staff meteorologist Paul Trombley. Currently, it's 93 degrees.
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0: Here's a look at your forecast. Sunshine mixed with clouds at times this afternoon, with highs around 94. Partly cloudy skies tonight. Chance of thunderstorms. Lows level off around 69. Cloudy skies expected tomorrow. Chance of thunderstorms. High temperatures reach up to 81. Showers likely Monday. High temperatures reach up to 68. 65. Cloudy skies with a few peaks of sun Tuesday. I'm Staff Meteorologist Paul Trombley. Currently, it's 93 degrees.
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0: Fox News, I'm Angelo Bavaro. Early voting underway for November's midterm elections. People in six states now able to cast those ballots.
1: Vice President J.D. Vance was in Iowa yesterday, where the Senate race has been deemed a toss-up. The Republican Party is facing some headwinds, with a Fox News poll showing about 77% of voters feel negatively about the economy. Vance acknowledged they have more work to do, saying Rome was not built in a day.
0: Fox's Madeline Rivera. President Trump announcing plans aimed at lowering prescription drug prices.
2: A White House official tells Fox Business that they have signed 50 states, the District of Columbia, as well as Puerto Rico, onto the generous model. Now, what that model does is it basically aligns now a voluntary five-year program that forces prescription drug prices to have most favored nation pricing.
0: Fox Business's Edward Lawrence. 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
3: Here's a look at your forecast. A blend of clouds and sun this afternoon, with daytime highs approaching 94. Partly cloudy skies tonight. Slight chance of thunderstorms. Lows level off around 69. Slight chance for storms tomorrow. Daytime highs approaching 82. Temps below average Monday and Tuesday, with highs from the mid-60s to the upper 60s. Showers likely Monday. I'm staff meteorologist.

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0: Here's a look at your forecast. A blend of clouds and sun this afternoon, with daytime highs approaching 94. Partly cloudy skies tonight. Slight chance of thunderstorms. Lows level off around 69. Slight chance for storms tomorrow. Daytime highs approaching 82. Temps below average Monday and Tuesday, with highs from the mid-60s to the upper 60s. Showers likely Monday. I'm Staff Meteorologist Paul Trombley. 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

0: News. I'm Daria Albinger. President Trump will address the UN General Assembly in New York next week.
1: President Trump is expected to repeat his calls that Iran cannot have a nuclear weapon. Despite the war, the State Department has allowed a core Iranian delegation to attend the event, but a senior administration official did not say whether there will be any meetings between the U.S. and Iran.
0: Fox's Madeleine Rivera. President Trump will also host China's President Xi Jinping at the White House next week. Americans are weighing in on some new Fox News polls.
2: Just 23% think the economy is good or fair, and over 60% said gas and food prices are a major problem for their families. 63% of those polled said the president is making the economy worse. On Iran, more than 7 in 10 voters do not think the president has a way to exit the conflict.
0: Fox's Jessica Rosenthal in Washington. 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
3: Here's a look at your forecast. Sunshine mixed with clouds at times this afternoon, with daytime highs approaching 94. Partly cloudy skies again tonight. Slight chance of thunderstorms. Lows level off around 69. Slight chance for storms tomorrow. Daytime highs approaching 82. More clouds and sun. Temperatures below average Monday and Tuesday, with highs from the mid-60s to the upper 60s. Rain showers likely Monday. I'm staff meteorologist Paul Trombley. Currently 95.
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0: Here's a look at your forecast. Sunshine mixed with clouds at times this afternoon, with daytime highs approaching 94. Partly cloudy skies again tonight. Slight chance of thunderstorms. Lows level off around 69. Slight chance for storms tomorrow. Daytime highs approaching 82. More clouds and sun. Temperatures below average Monday and Tuesday, with highs from the mid-60s to the upper 60s. Rain showers likely Monday. I'm Staff Meteorologist Paul Trombley. Right now, 95.
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14: He's a ranch hand in a pinch, man. Hotter than the red on the cattle brand. Cause she's a gold digger with a quick trigger. A cast iron skillet swinging lid flipper. Now he's a double wide on the county line. Sipping on a six pack of Lone Star Light. She did him dirty, took him to

0: Rogers, Stern. President Trump's touting a deal with Denmark over Greenland. Fox's Alex Hogan.
1: One State Department official explaining the agreement would give Washington the permanent access basing and overflight rights in Greenland. It would also ban any non-NATO base in Greenland. It also would bar adversaries from making investments in Greenland that could threaten the United States.
0: The deal falls short of President Trump's goal for U.S. ownership of Greenland. Google admits that its AI program hacked other computers during testing.
2: Their Gemini model accessed three separate private computer systems during a security test run. The company confirming the model that was hacked by guessing passwords and or using archives of publicly listed passwords.
0: Fox's Chandler Painter, that model version was never released to the public. 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
3: Here's a look at your forecast. Sunshine mixed with clouds at times this afternoon, with daytime highs approaching 95. Partly cloudy skies again tonight. Slight chance of thunderstorms. Lows level off around 69. Slight chance of thunderstorms tomorrow. Daytime highs approaching 82. Cloudy skies with a few peaks of sun. Temperatures a bit below average Monday and Tuesday, with highs from the mid-60s to the upper 60s. Rain showers likely Monday. I'm staff meteorologist Kara Foster. Currently 95.
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0: Here's a look at your forecast. Sunshine mixed with clouds at times this afternoon, with daytime highs approaching 95. Partly cloudy skies again tonight. Slight chance of thunderstorms. Lows level off around 69. Slight chance of thunderstorms tomorrow. Daytime highs approaching 82. Cloudy skies with a few peaks of sun. Temperatures a bit below average Monday and Tuesday, with highs from the mid-60s to the upper 60s. Rain showers likely Monday. I'm staff meteorologist Kara Foster. Currently 95.
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0: News. I'm Daria Albinger. President Trump announcing a major security deal with Denmark and Greenland.
1: Writing in a Truth Social post that gives the United States permanent control over security and all other needs in Greenland, completely addressing all of our many U.S. concerns there. There will be no cost to the United States. We will immediately begin the process of developing a large military presence in the appropriate part of Greenland.
0: Fox's Chandler Painter, Denmark and Greenland say they will still have autonomy. The White House taking steps to lower prescription drug prices.
2: The biggest drug reduction, prescription drug in history, times maybe 10.
3: The White House announcing most favored nation pricing for all state Medicaid programs, projecting more than $64 billion in taxpayer saving.
0: That's Fox's Kevin Cork. 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
4: Here's a look at your forecast. Sunshine mixed with clouds at times this afternoon, with daytime highs approaching 95. Partly cloudy skies again tonight. Slight chance of thunderstorms. Lows level off around 69. Slight chance of thunderstorms tomorrow. Daytime highs approaching 82. Cloudy skies with a few peaks of sun. Temperatures a bit below average Monday and Tuesday, with highs from the mid-60s to the upper 60s. Rain showers likely Monday. I'm staff meteorologist Kara Foster. Currently, it's 93 degrees.
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3: 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Kevin Wheeler with you in for my buddy Joe Pott, who is off today. He will be back tomorrow to wrap up the home portion of the 2026 schedule. And, of course, we got a ball game for you here tonight. Lots to talk about. Michael McGreevy and Andrew Alvarez are the two starters for tonight. That first pitch will be coming up at 6:10. And in about 40, 45 minutes or so, we'll be sending you to the broadcast booth. Well, we'll hear from John and Rick a little sooner than that, but we'll send you to them for good coming up in about that amount of time. We're going to hear from the manager, Oliver Marmol, coming up in our next segment. We're going to hear from Blaze Jordan. I had a chance to catch up with him inside the clubhouse today, talk a bit about how he's feeling and how the season's gone and what he's looking forward to for the offseason. So a lot of good stuff for you here on Ameren Total Access. And, of course, just 8 games left in the regular season, 2 more at home, 6-game road trip to wrap it up, and still work to do, right? I mean, even though, you know, the question of having a winning record or not having a winning record is still up in the air, even though the playoffs are not really the focus, certainly a lot of players here have things to show, things to prove, things that they want to demonstrate to manager Oliver Marmol and the coaching staff, to Chaim Bloom and the front office, because, of course, the offseason is about making decisions about how things go forward and to give them this look. You can say that the last week is not that big of a deal if you want to. Like, statistically, you know, it'll be 8 games out of 162, but those impressions matter. Every rep matters, and all of it goes into the big picture, so still plenty of important stuff to track for you tonight as we get ready for game number 155 here in 2026. Now, when we come back, it's time to hear from the manager. He and Mike Claiborne, Oliver Marmol and Mike Claiborne, talking things over in advance of tonight's game. That'll be coming up next here on Ameren Total Access on the Cardinals Radio Network, powered by Graybar.
4: Here's a look at your forecast. Sunshine mixed with clouds at times this afternoon, with daytime highs approaching 95. Partly cloudy skies again tonight. Slight chance of thunderstorms. Lows level off around 69. Slight chance of thunderstorms tomorrow. Daytime highs approaching 82. Cloudy skies with a few peaks of sun. Temperatures a bit below average Monday and Tuesday, with highs from the mid-60s to the upper 60s. Rain showers likely Monday. I'm staff meteorologist Kara Foster. Currently, it's 93 degrees.
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0: will be back with you tomorrow to wrap up the final homestand of the regular season. And, of course, we're getting ready for Game 2 of this three-game series tonight, Game 155 on the season. And, of course, it's going to be Michael McGreevy going for the Cardinals, Andrew Alvarez, the lefty for the Nationals. Tell you a little bit more about those two guys coming up here in just a few minutes. Right now, though, it's time to hear from the skipper, Oliver Marmol and Mike Claiborne. And the manager chat is, of course, right here. With you. When we look at what's coming up ahead, we want to get the latest on it. And, of course, Mike Claiborne and Oliver Marmol talking a bit about everything leading into tonight's game with the manager chat.
1: Well, Oliver Marmol, we're at that time of the season where you're having a lot of opportunities to visit with players before this thing is over with. How do those meetings work for you and your staff?
2: It's a great time of the year because you get to meet with every single player one-on-one. I say one-on-one, you have the rest of your staff in here, right? So we just met with Torres, we just met with Sajacy, and you have the hitting department in here, you have the infield coach and Stubby, outfield and Jay, bench coach, the Scouts, and myself, and then you go through the positives, the areas of improvement, the plan for improvement, and then what that offseason needs to look like for them in order to make sure that they come in ready. And you take your time in going through all those areas and then allow the player to ask questions and make sure that everyone walks out of the room feeling really good about how to move this thing forward. But, yeah, we do about two of them a day every day and get through the entire roster as you're approaching the end of the year. And then once you're about 2 weeks into the off season, we set up a Zoom with our guys and go through some more details as far as the off season goes. But it's great because you get to recap the year. You get to highlight the things they did really, really well, but also make sure that you don't overlook some of the areas where they need to continue to get better.
1: What do you learn from players? I mean, is there one common thing of a response that you get from players?
2: No. Each guy's different, and each guy processes their meeting different. Some come back later with more questions. Some have questions on the spot. But no, it's all dependent on the actual player.
1: Yeah, and with these players, having a chance to see them on a regular basis and some of the bench guys who got a lot of playing time, that's really got to be a plus for them to now know where they stand moving forward.
2: Yeah, and it's good for them to get that feedback towards the end of the year because they get the feedback loop daily. But just taking a step back, big picture, kind of what the entire year looked like and where this thing's headed and as far as just a trajectory of their careers.
1: All right, let's talk about your lineup for this evening.
2: You got Fermin leading off, playing third base, Herrera DH and Walker in right, Bernal at first, Sajacy at second, Wynn at short, Church in center, P behind the plate, and Victor Scott in left field.
1: And Michael McGreevy on the mound. 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
0: That's the manager chat with Oliver Marmol and Mike Claiborne, and obviously a great regular segment here on the pregame show. All right, we got a lot to do. You mentioned the starting pitcher, Michael McGreevy. He'll be going up against Andrew Alvarez. I'll tell you a little bit about those guys coming up in a couple of minutes. 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

0: This is Amateur Total Access on the Cardinals Radio Network, powered by Gray Bar. Kevin Wheeler pinch hitting for my buddy Joe Pott. He's off today. He will be back to take care of you tomorrow for the final home game of the 2026 season. Coming up here in just a few minutes, we're going to hear from John Rooney and Rick Horton. We'll go inside the park with them a little bit after that. Really cool thing. Matt Pauly is going to be a contributor here on the pregame show today. There's a really great display at the Missouri Historical Society, and it's called St. Louis at Bat, 100 Moments in Baseball History. Some very cool stuff there. Matt will tell you a bit about that with their CEO, Jody Sowell. And then I'm going to talk to Blaze Jordan. I did. You'll hear it coming up in a little bit. I talked to him in the clubhouse just a little bit ago. As for tonight's game, obviously game 155, game 2 of 3 after a 9-1 loss to the Nationals last night. Michael McGreevy takes the mound for the Cardinals. Andrew Alvarez for the Nationals. Let me tell you a little bit about each of those guys. Obviously, we know McGreevy well, right? We've been watching him for the last couple of years. Very consistent presence in the rotation since getting his crack in the big leagues last year. He's 16th in the National League this year in innings pitched. So obviously, big draw to Michael McGreevy is his ability to take the ball every fifth day, and most days give you somewhere around six innings of work. You know, a little bit rougher lately, and it's interesting because, like, since the All-Star break, his ERA's gone up, McGreevy's has. It really doesn't reflect anything that I can see in the stuff. The stuff seems to be about the same. It's been, you know, it's good. It's obviously is really great at working on anything at any count at any time. The fastball velocity is not what anybody is concerned about. His command, obviously, his off-speed pitches are fantastic. But the thing that's been a little concerning since the All-Star break, and we'll see how this goes tonight, is that his control has been off a little bit. So if you look at the lead-up to the All-Star game, 101 innings for Michael McGreevy before the All-Star break, only 23 walks. That's phenomenal. Well, he's allowed 22 walks in just 58 innings since then. So if you want to know why he's been struggling a little bit, the command has slipped a little. Now, he's a command and control specialist, so when he's on his game, you'll notice that changes, and obviously we'll probably get a cue on that pretty early on in tonight's matchup. As for Andrew Alvarez, 27-year-old lefty, haven't seen a lot of him, obviously. He was a 26-year-old rookie last year, but he's been working in the rotation for most of the season this year for the Nationals. Sinker slider, largely against left-handed batters. Fastball, curveball against right-handers, but he will use all four of those pitches against both lefties and righties, but he's kind of sinker slider heavy against the lefties, fastball curveball heavy against the right-handers. The curveball is his best pitch by far, so if you're looking at things to track tonight for the Cardinals hitters, you want to hit the fastball because the curveball, especially when he gets you into pitcher's counts, the curveball is really difficult to do anything special with, so you know, definitely don't miss the fastball tonight. That's his best pitch. But I will say this, Alvarez is not a big swing and miss guy. He's about league average when it comes to strikeout rate and the whiff rate, but he will walk people. His walk rate is, I think, 11% for the year, so you do need to be disciplined against him, and he will give you some bases on balls. He will give you some free passes as you go through a game if you could make him work, but I think the key is get the sinker or the fastball, whichever one he happens to be using. Again, lefties tend to see sinkers, righties tend to see the four-seam fastball, but the curveball is his biggest weapon, and that's something to keep an eye on for tonight's matchup. So Michael McGreevy and Andrew Alvarez, the starters, and 6:10 scheduled for the first pitch. Now, coming up in a little bit, we will send you to the booth for good. You'll hear from John and Rick, and they will take this thing and run you all the way through the end of this ball game. That's coming up a little bit later on. Coming up next, though, we'll go inside the park with John Rooney and Rick Horton right here on Ameren Total Access on the Cardinals Radio Network, powered by Gray Bar.
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0: This is Amber Total Access on the Cardinals Radio Network. There is something very cool coming up that I think all baseball fans are going to be very interested in. And with that, we're happy to welcome on to the pregame show. It is Jody Sowell. He is the CEO and president of the Missouri Historical Society. Jody, thanks so much for taking some time.
1: Matt, thanks for having me. And I think even non-sports fans will like this one, but we'll talk about that in a minute.
0: I would agree for sure. This is a really cool St. Louis at bat 100 moments in baseball history, something that's going to be coming up. Tell our listeners about it a little bit.
1: Yeah, so 1926 was the first time the Cardinals won a World Series. We wanted to commemorate the 100th anniversary by coming up with an exhibit and decided to do something a little different. So rather than just talk about Cardinals history, you'll get plenty of Cardinals history, we decided to feature 100 moments in St. Louis baseball history. So you'll hear all about the Cardinals and their 11 championships, but you will also hear about Negro Leagues and Women's Leagues and Corkball and Beep Ball, which is how blind and low vision visitors play baseball, or athletes play baseball. So much in this. Again, I think even for people who aren't sports fans, there are just some deep and inspirational stories.
0: Yeah, because, I mean, baseball so often transcends sports, and it's such a big part of so many. You talk about the Negro Leagues, and the Negro Leagues play an important role in our country's history, not just sports history. Women in baseball connect to the war. I mean, everything. Yeah. Baseball's always there to connect it with what's going on.
1: It is. I think baseball and history really go hand in hand. People who tend to love baseball tend to love history, or at least love the history of baseball. And, you know, we have people featured in the exhibit who are really keeping that history alive. You talked about the Negro Leagues, the Black Stockings from St. Louis. There's almost nothing in existence from them. But we did interviews with descendants of some of the players who are still trying to keep that history alive.
0: I got to think there are more than 100 options for going with these moments. What was that process like in terms of the moments you were going to feature?
1: Yeah, so anytime we do this, we are really trying to show the richness and diversity and complexity of any topic. So we're not necessarily picking the 100 most important moments. We really just want to give you those wide range of stories that will help you connect to this history no matter sort of what you come in with and what interests you come in with.
0: What motivated you guys to do this? Why did the Historical Society just doing an exhibit on baseball now?
1: Yeah, you know, we're always trying to take what people are talking about and give them the history of that moment. So we knew that there would be lots of talk about the Cardinals winning their first World Series and the anniversary of that important moment. And of course, people are always talking about the Cardinals. So to take a step back and say, let's use this moment to tell a deeper story, That's what we love doing. A few years ago, when City SC had their first season, we did a history of soccer. In much the same way, you saw that that's not just about soccer. It's really about St. Louis. And, you know, nothing defines St. Louis more, you could argue, than baseball.
0: It's one thing to go to an exhibition and see photos and see newspaper clippings. It's another to see the type of artifacts that you guys are going to have.
1: Yeah, so some artifacts that are going to recall memories that we all have. David Freese's ripped jersey from Game 6, which is coming to us from the Cardinals Hall of Fame. Thank you very much, Cardinals Hall of Fame. But we also have artifacts from things that you could never remember, like the first ever baseball championship won in St. Louis, 1885. We have the championship trophy from that. It was a controversial series. Some people still believe that the St. Louis Browns did not actually win that series. You'll learn that whole story and how that helped to fuel the rivalry between the Cubs and the Cardinals, but you'll also get to see a trophy from that time period.
0: This is all going to get started on October 3rd. That's going to be a special weekend. There's going to be a lot going on. What can folks expect then?
1: Wow. That weekend is going to be amazing, both Saturday and Sunday. There will be music. There will be crafts for kids. There will be vintage baseball demonstrations. There will be corkball demonstrations. There will be authors who have written books about St. Louis baseball history. There's a guy you might know. He's named Ozzie Smith. He's going to be there on Saturday. Yeah. So it's just going to be great. You can get all the information and the schedule at mohistory.org.
0: That's mohistory.org. Jody Sowell, he's the CEO and president of the Missouri Historical Society. Jody, thanks so much. I'm definitely going to make sure to come see this myself, and I hope all our listeners do as well.
1: Thanks for having me out. Go Cards.
0: We'll take a break. We've got more coming up in just a moment. 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
10: Welcome back into Ameren Total Access. Kevin Wheeler here, pinch hitting for Joe Pott. Joe will be back in the lineup tomorrow. Just needed this day off. I guess you could say it's a day off heading into the final week of the season. Get a little rest like some of the players do. But Joe will be back tomorrow for the last home game of 2026. All right, time to go inside the clubhouse built by Window Nation. I had a chance a little bit ago to catch up with Blaze Jordan. He's rehabbing the ankle injury. Seems to be in really good spirits. In fact, that's where we started. I asked Blaze how he's feeling with the recovery.
11: Yeah, I'm starting to feel good, you know, starting to make progress. I've been progressing out on the field, doing ground balls and hitting, but, you know, I feel like I'm kind of racing against the clock right now, you know, with the season coming to an end. I feel like that's probably the hardest part, as I was starting to feel good, really starting to find my stride and getting my confidence up here. But, you know, it's one of those things. I was willing to do anything I could do to make that play, and, you know, I'd be willing to do it again, so.
12: A pretty great play, man. I mean, that was not easy to do.
11: Yeah. Oh, yeah. I was just happy I was able to get the out. So.
12: Right. Yeah. Would not have been so much worth it if you'd gotten in there, right?
11: Yeah, 100%. Yeah, 100%. So.
12: All right, so big picture, right? I mean, look, and I was joking with you before we started recording. Like, I've seen you play going back to when you're 13, 14 years old, just youth baseball. We play a lot in South Haven, which is near where you grew up. How's this been compared to what you pictured? Like, flashback to high school Blaze, a guy that knew he was going to be drafted. You were always guys' eyes on you and things like that. How's the journey been between then and now, like, compared to what you expected?
11: Yeah, you know, I mean, as a kid, you always dream of being up here, and, you know, I spent a a lot of years in the minor leagues, and even then it seemed like it was so far away to, you know, get here, and to now be able to be here and, you know, just come up here and enjoy it. And I feel like biggest thing I realize is it's the same game. You know, you just have more people in the stands, a bigger stadium, and more cameras and stuff, but at the end of the day it's the same game. And, you know, I feel like you know, I got really comfortable up here over these past couple months, and I feel like that's been a good thing. So I was happy to get my, you know, my first taste of it up here, and hopefully I can be up here for a long time. So
12: how about this year specifically? You know, I mean, we were all like right before you got called up, they were talking, okay, where would you play? Is he going to play first, third? Is he a DH? Whatever. But you obviously put in some work to make third base work. Yeah. So like, was that a lot of your focus this year? I know you got to worry about offense, but was that kind of a big thing as the season went along?
11: Yeah, you know, I mean, I've always played third base, and I feel like, you know, I was playing first and third even before, like when I was with Boston in the minor leagues and everything. So it was one of those things, like I've always been super comfortable at both, and but obviously I've made strides, and that's one thing I'm really going to focus on off season, you know, getting my body right, you know, and you know, really focus on my agility and all that, and just trying to, you know, even improve even more over there, so when I come in next year I'm even making strides at the position and everything. So, and just trying to be a better overall athlete, and I feel like that's just going to help me on the offensive side too. So, you know, just trying to keep striving and getting better at that part. So,
12: all right, last thing, just look at the offseason. I know you'll have a plan and the team will give you some ideas of things like that and how that works in the offseason from your offensive standpoint. Do you have like a set routine that you like to do? Are you thinking about anything different, or is this just like, man, it's just that early, we haven't gone through the meetings or anything yet?
11: The biggest thing for me is I'm just trying to get the ball in the air more. I feel like that's the biggest thing that I really need to focus on. My bat to ball has always been there. I've really never really had a problem with that, but I would say just getting more flight on the ball and getting the ball in the air a little bit more. I think that's going to be one of my main focus this offseason. So working on bat path and, you know, getting my body in a good position to be able to do that, and I feel like that's just going to be my main focus. And, you know, obviously when I start doing like live ABs and stuff, really honing in on, you know, pitch selection, you know, things like that, and really looking for my pitch to hit so I can drive those pitches. And I feel like I'm always going to be an aggressive hitter, so it's one of those things, like I try to adapt to that, but also be able to get my swing off at the same time and be able to do damage. And you know, hopefully I can combine, you know, my power with my bat to ball skills, and I feel like that's one of the things hopefully I can really lean into next year and have a really good year. So
10: 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That's Blaze Jordan. 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Easy guy to root for, and interesting to hear him talking a bit about that. Hits the ball hard. Just wants to hit it up in the air a little bit more often to take care of all that bat speed and power. All right, coming up next, we will wrap things up and get ready to send you to the broadcast booth for tonight's game. 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
4: Welcome back to Cardinals Baseball. Let's go over our starting lineups here tonight. And they are presented by Bet365, where winning is everything. It is game number 155 for the Cardinals. So after today, they have seven left, one here at home, then six on the road, which means three in Pittsburgh, three in Milwaukee before the season comes to an end. And the Cardinals will be facing a very good and young lineup for Blake Butera and the Washington Nationals. And here's their lineup. James Wood will lead things off, and he will play right field. He was on base a couple of times yesterday, has 30 big flies. Dalen Lyle will be in left field. He also bats from the left side and bats second. He has eight triples. Bimelech Ortiz will be the DH and hit third. C.J. Abrams having a very solid season. He'll be the second baseman and hit cleanup. And yesterday, he stole his 30th base, so he's a 30-30 guy. 30 homers, 30 bags stolen. And again, he's in that cleanup spot. Dylan Cruz homered here yesterday. He'll be in center field. Jordan Bibas will play third base and bat next. And it'll be Andres Chaparro at first base, Kevert Ruiz the catcher, and Naheem Nunez, who leads the National League with 46 stolen bases. He'll play short and bat ninth. Oliver Marmol, fifth-year manager of the Cardinals, has this lineup. Jose Fermin will play third base, and he will bat first. Jose's been all over the field this year. Ivan Herrera is the DH here tonight. He'll bat second with Jordan Walker with 20 stolen bases, 28 homers in right field, batting third. Leo Bernal has been quite a surprise, maybe not a surprise for some people, but he has really been solid with the bat. Had three hits yesterday, hitting .474 with runners in scoring position. He's going to play first base today. The switch hitter will bat cleanup with Thomas Sejesi playing second base, batting next. Mason Wynn, the shortstop, will hit in the sixth spot with Nathan Church in center, Pedro Pajes behind the plate, and Victor Scott, the second, will get a rare start in left field and bat ninth. There's your lineups. Nats Cardinals first pitch from Busch Stadium comes up next.
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